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0: trails Okie City 3-0 in the sixth. Is that what you have there, Matt?
1: It just went into the top of the seventh, but the score, yeah, the exact same.
0: Okay, there you go. So if that, what that means is simply this. If Oklahoma City wins, the Aviators, it doesn't matter if they win tonight's game or not. But a good crowd is here. Jerseys commemorating the 250th anniversary of the founding of America being given out here tonight, and everybody's in the spirit. It's a beautiful night. Luis Morales, 0-1 with an ERA of 7.8, was briefly up in the big leagues. The Cuban righty with an electric arm is opposed tonight by Josh Stephen, who was 4-4 with a 5.59 ERA for the Round Rock Express. The Aviators lost the first game of the series and have won the next three. Our pregame guest is the team president of the Las Vegas Aviators, Don Logan, who will give us his thoughts on the current state of the Aviators, and looking forward to Father's Day tomorrow. We'll be back with that conversation with Don Logan next, right after this.
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4: Las Vegas Aviator Team President Don Logan joining us on the special edition of the pregame show tonight. Aviators possibly on the verge of clinching a playoff spot in the first half of the second consecutive year. Don, is all of this still as exciting for you just from a baseball standpoint?
5: Oh, yeah. I mean, that's, I've always believed that, you know, winning's a big thing. Winning's why we're out here. It's why the players are out here. The fans interact much better when the team's playing well and winning. You can see it, the energy in the crowd. There's a better enthusiasm. People stay at the games longer. It's good for business. It's it never gets old. And as you know, we had some lean times through the years here. So it's fun to see what's going on the last couple of years.
4: What sort of level of success would you put on the week that the A's were here?
5: Oh, I'd say, on a scale of 1 to 10, you'd have to say it's a 10 in terms of just energy, the number of people, the general enthusiasm that I think, for a long time as the A's, after they announced they were coming here, people didn't believe they were coming here. They were struggling. They didn't play well. They had some tough years. And suddenly, the guys, our guys that started here, Shea Langeliers and Nick Kurtz and Jacob Wilson and now Henry Bolte. And, I mean, look what Carlos is doing. Add them to Brett Rooker. I mean, Max Muncy's playing, hitting the ball great. Zach Gelof has become a solid big leaguer. And that, I think that really helped the A's establish themselves as Las Vegas' team. And last week was an example of that. I mean, you were here.

0: it, there was a, you know, that 4-hour home run wind-aided derby on Monday night, you know, there was, the place was full at the end of the game, and it was just amazing. So, you know, I think all of that, it was a really good week for the A's in Las Vegas. It was a good week for the fans. You know, you saw, I mean, Shea hit that first pitch of the game 480 feet, and Kurtz did it a little while later, and it's like it builds the excitement for what's to come. You know, now you get to, I know David Forrest is shifting some of the emphasis to getting some arms and, you know, do the same thing with the pitching staff that they've done with the offense, and it's going to be a very exciting time when they get here in 28.
1: Don Logan joining us in the pregame show. Don, on this Father's Day weekend, as we're on the eve of Father's Day, you're a dad, you're a granddad now. Tell us, in your mind, what makes a good father, and what's important, the most important thing that a dad should impart to his kids?
0: Well, I mean, I think I was very blessed and had a great dad. And, you know, he was always there. Got me into baseball, you know, watching him play fast pitch softball and taking me to big league games in San Diego, LA, and the Bay Area. You know, it was just, he was my guy. And, you know, you got to be there for your kids. You got to, you know, now for Carter, I got to be there for him. And, you know, just being consistent, I think being I'm old school. You got to teach them that they got to earn what they get. They have to work for things. Nothing is given to you. You got to go out and earn it academically, in the workplace, and socially. You know, I think today's kids are so overwhelmed by, you know, their device, and everybody's on it. I can tell you his grandfather's not going to let that happen to him.
1: Appreciate it as always, Don. Thank you.
0: Thanks.
1: Don Logan, team president of the Aviators, joining us on the pregame show. Matt Nevert will be back along after these words with tonight's starting lineup.
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7: Getting you set for first pitch. It's the final game of the weekend before Sunday, Father's Day tomorrow. In 5 out of 6 between the Aviators and the Round Rock Express, there's a magic number of 1 for Las Vegas coming in to tonight. The Aviators, with wins in the last 3 games, trying to make it 4 in a row. And the lineups that read off as follows, being exchanged at home plate right now. For Round Rock, the shortstop, Cam Cawley, leads off with Diego Castillo batting second in left field. Josh Smith in his first appearance of the week at second base batting third. Blaine Crim, the DH, hitting fourth tonight for the Express. Trevor Hover in right field batting fifth. Former Aviator Jonah Bride at first base out of the 6th spot. Gilberto Celestino at center field hitting seventh. John Taylor at third, batting eighth, with Jose Herrera batting out of the ninth spot, the switch hitting catcher. JKG, Joshua Corona Grauer leads off at second base for the Aviators, with Daryl Hernandez, the shortstop, batting second. Brent Harris, the third baseman, hitting third. Joey Meneses, the designated hitter, cleaning up in the four hole with Cade Marlowe, the center fielder, batting fifth. Tommy White at first base tonight in the sixth spot. Brian Lavastida catching and hitting seventh. Mike Stefanik in left field bumped down to the eight hole, with Jared Dickey in right field batting ninth. Luis Morales, Stephen, our starting pitching matchup, Aviators against the Round Rock Express, coming up next.
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7: It's a packed house on a Saturday night. What more could you ask for here in the middle of June at Las Vegas Ballpark? Aviators in the midst of the playoff chase could clinch as early as tonight, and they're trying to win their fourth straight game against the Round Rock Express. Ready to get it started from Las Vegas Ballpark as the Aviators in their home white uniforms will go for their fourth win in as many days. They've won the last three games by a combined 43-20 margin, including the record-setting Thursday night, which saw the home side score 26 runs. Keep in mind, though, it is a potent Round Rock attack when they need to be. 20 runs over three games, not too bad, all things considered, especially with 13 of them scored in the game where they were doubled in terms of the runs. Luis Morales making the start tonight. It's his fourth starting nod in his 14th appearance of the year. And I think the question for him, Russ, becomes not only durability but dependability in whatever role the A's throw him in. Because Morales, who's been back and forth between the rotation and the bullpen, back and forth between AAA and the big leagues, really hasn't settled into one designated role this year as we get it started.
12: And that's a little tricky when you're that age. It's one thing if you're, you know, you're well into your 20s and you've been around and you sort of have your, or sort of on your own program. But Luis is only 23, and for him to be changing roles like that, it can be a little unsettling. However, he knows all about unsettling because he came from Cuba and defected here. And so the A's believe in him. They believe that they've got a young man with an electric arm who, if he can channel things and really hone his skills, could be good in any number of roles. That's what they're thinking at this point. Luis has had an up-and-down year. Granted, he was born in Cuba. He played for Gallos de Sancti Spiritus in Cuban National Series 5 years ago. He was 3-3 with an ERA just under six. But again, at that point, Luis was only a teenager while playing on the Cuban national team in the 2020 Under-23 Baseball World Cup in Mexico City. He defected, And he was ruled an international free agent by Major League Baseball for the 2023 Major League Baseball International signing period. The A's grabbed him in January 2023, went to the Dominican Summer League, from there to the Arizona League, then the Single-A Stockton Ports, High-A Lansing Lugnuts, and then he began last year at Double-A Midland and was promoted to the Aviators on August the 1st. Then he was chosen for the 40-man roster and got his first big league call-up last summer. Got his first win August 16th against the Angels, giving up one run over five innings. He made the A's opening day roster this year, but was sent back to the Aviators within the first 10 days of the season. Luis Morales, here's the first pitch. Fastball comes in low at 98. Luis can do that. 97, 98, 99, sometimes a little 100. Cam Cauley. And so he's in the box now at 264. Six homers, 29 batted in. The pitch is a called strike at 98, and it's 1-1. For Cauley, a guy you want to keep off the bases, 25 stolen base, and he's not been caught yet this year. Here's the 1-1 on the way from Morales. And that fastball is a little low, ball two. Two balls and a strike. Steven Rios Jr., the plate umpire. First base up, Robert Ginther III. And at third base is Tom Fornarola, the umpires for tonight. The 2-1, that's a ground ball to second. To his left to scoop it is Carota Grauer. Throw to first, and there's one out. Valley Health System defensive setup looks like this. Tommy White's at first for the Aviators. Joshua Carota Grauer with the early assist. He's at second. The shortstop, Daryl Hernandez. Brett Harris at third. Michael Stefanik in left. Cade Marlowe patrolling center. In right, Jared Dickey. Brian Lavastida handling the offerings of Luis Morales. One out for the right-handed hitting left fielder Diego Castillo. And the pitch. Fastball. That's a strike at 97. 0-1. Castillo, solid hitter. 325 with a home run. 26 batted in. He's also made some good plays in the field in this series. Castillo takes the first off-speed pitch of the night from Morales. Low at 81. And a count. One ball and one strike on Diego Castillo. Josh Smith is on deck. All right, so Morales turns, and here's the next one on the 1-1, and it's a high fly ball toward the left field corner. Stefanik on the dead run toward the line. The ball lands fair. Stefanik has to grab it. On his way to second is Castillo as the throw goes to third. So a high fly down the line that hit the warning track and just in fair ground. And a high lofted pop fly that plops in there for a double down the line.
13: And while that's not good news for Aviators fans, good news on an update from Oklahoma City. This one just now going across on a Ryan Fitzgerald double featuring an error. The Comets score two more runs. It's now 5-0 in the home half of the seventh.
12: Okay, there you go. Now Josh Smith climbs in. First at bat for the Round Rock Express. Josh Smith, who's playing second base, he looks at a strike, and the count is 0-1. So we're underway. And we appreciate that update from the Coast to Coast Fitness scoreboard. As the Aviators know that either an Aviator win or a loss by Sacramento, and that's that. The Aviators would clinch the playoff spot. 1-1 to Smith. Smith has been around. He is 28 years old now. Made his big league debut in 2022. He's from Baton Rouge. High fly ball to left center. Stefanik and Marlowe. Marlowe wants it. Marlowe's got it. And that's it. Castillo's got nowhere to go. Josh Smith, if the name rings a bell, was with the Yankees prior to the Texas Rangers. And he flies out. Two outs. And a batter now, Blaine Krim. So, Luis Morales with a runner at second and two down, going head-to-head with Krim. A dangerous slugger. 262. 10 homers, 48 batted in. And in the series, 5 out of 12 with a home run. He swings and misses at an off-speed breaking ball. Strike 1, 0-1. Aviators in the home whites, Maytag white uniforms. And with Round Rock, they've got the navy blue tops, the gray pants, and the numerals in snow white on the back. Here's the 0-1 on the way. Morales throws. Slider swung on and missed. That ball had good depth and good tilt to it.
13: And that's just back-to-back breaking pitches that Krim's been nowhere close on. And he's as good a hitter as there is on this Round Rock roster. So for Morales to make him look foolish like that twice in a row says a lot about the arsenal early on.
12: Two strikes on Krim. Morales right foot on the rubber, a backward glance at Castillo. And the 0-2 is on the way. Morales throws. There's the breaking ball that's in the dirt. Not a bad idea, but he buried it. blocked by Lavastida. One ball and two strikes to count. Light breeze blowing out to right. Been a hot day, but breeze helping to cut things a little bit, and the crowd is a good one. One ball and two strikes to count. Luis Morales making the appearance, looking for win number one. Not quite sure exactly what, how long of a leash they'll have on him in terms of pitches. He throws a fastball outside at 97, just off the corner. Crowd oohing and aahing at that one. Two balls and two strikes to count.
13: I mean, and if you combine his relief attempts, Morales has not been able to get over three innings of work in all but one of his last eight outings.
12: But he has thrown as many as 72 pitches as recently as a week and a half ago. Here is the 2-2, and it's a foul ball off to the right out of play at 97. That was when Reno was here, and that was a good outing for him. 3 2/3, a run earned on 5 hits, 1 walk, 7 strikeouts, a season high in a relief effort against the Reno Aces. He opened the year here, well, after the A's sent him down April 7th, he opened the year here as a starter. 3 starts, losing in Sacramento, no decision in Reno, no decision here against Salt Lake, then moved to the bullpen. There's a pop fly near the first base dugout foul ground. That one will go back a few rows beyond the dugout. And it is still 2-2 on Blaine Crim. Top of the first, no score. Glad you could join us tonight. And that Luis Morales facing the Round Rock Express. The only time Round Rock is here this year. Aviators will make a trip to Round Rock for a brief three-gamer before the season is over in the second half. 2-2. Crim waiting patiently. Morales checking as Lavastida transmits a sign out to him. Another 2-2 coming. That one is inside. Good at bat so far by Crim. Missed a couple of sliders first two pitches, and now he's worked the count full of 3-2. Trevor Hauver is on deck. Matinee tomorrow to wrap it up. Pitch is inside, so that's a good at-bat by Crim, and Morales just lost him. He had him 0-2 and walked him anyway. Two on, two out for Trevor Hauver now. Tomorrow, the principals, the same matchup as we had Tuesday for the opener here. A game that Round Rock won 14-11. Las Vegas native Nolan Kingham will go for Round Rock tomorrow, 0-2. And Jacob Lopez, 0-1, will make his second appearance for the Aviators since being sent down by the A's. Castillo at second, Crim at first. Here's Hauver. He looks at a fast strike on the outside at 96. 0-1. Hauver, 241 and 199 at-bats. 5 homers. He's knocked in 30. This week, he is 4-for-16 in this series. He has struck out on 5 occasions. Castillo at second, Crim at first, 2 down. And Morales out of a stretch. Here he comes. The 0-1 fouled off to the left. Fastball at 97. That one goes up on the roof. It's 0-2.
13: That last one, the 20th pitch of the first inning for Luis Morales. So even if a run's not scratched across here for the Express, they've driven up the pitch count just a bit in the opening frame.
12: Last time Luis pitched for the Aviators, again, he was with briefly in the with the A's, 9 days ago in Omaha in relief. 2 2/3, allowed 2 runs earned on 3 hits. Here's the 0-2 now to Hauver, and that's off speed, taken low, cradle there out of the dirt by Lavastida. They'll get a new ball into play. 1-2. In that game, Luis walked 2 and struck out 3. That was an important series for the Aviators, and they took a major step toward possibly wrapping up the first half in Omaha. Now they're at home. The 1-2 of pop fly down the left field line. Long run for Harrison Stefanik, and that ball is going to fall in, and that's going to cost the Aviators a run. In to score is Castillo. Crim goes to third. A pop-up single by Hauver, and it's 1-0 Round Rock in the top of the first inning. Again, he had Crim 0-2 and walked him, and for Hauver, it's just a pop fly that fell in. Very difficult play for Stefanik or Harris. Hernandez normally would be closer to that, but because you have a left-handed batter up, he had to play closer to the bag, and he really had no play. Pop-up RBI single by Hauver. Now runners at the corners with 2 outs. Here is former Aviator Jonah Bride. Man from Tulsa hitting 261. 6 homers, 36 driven in. And Morales delivers. Fastball, that's too low, ball 1-0. One ball to no strikes to count. As a starter, Morales' longest outing for the Aviators, 5 innings plus in Reno, April 18th. It's quite a while ago, though. Here now, Crim at third, Hauver at first, and the pitch misses at 80. 2-0 on Jonah Bride. The game began with a ground out by Cauley. Then Castillo popped one up down the left field and it fell in for a double. Smith flied out. Krim up with an 0-2 count and walked anyway. And Harvard, the pop-up single to drive in a run. Bride takes ball three. Remember, Bride is among the league leaders in walks. Very patient hitter. And he has the count his way 3-0 with Gilberto Celestino on deck. 3-0. Morales set again. Here comes the 3-0. Four-pitch walk. Pitch near the ribcage. So Morales struggling mightily to get that last out. Now the bases are loaded with two outs and a batter, Celestino.
13: Just looking down at the first base home Aviators dugout, I see Paul Abbott with the walkie-talkie. Now it kind of pops up to the top step of the dugout. I don't think he's going to come out. Oh, he will now, but he was looking down to the bullpen and looked like someone just shed a sweatshirt. Keep in mind, too, Jeff Hartley called up today with Marco Leiter, or Leiter Jr. rather, in the big leagues, put on the IL. So one less arm for the pen is... Brady Basso also jogs down there. He's not one of the guys getting loose.
12: But they do have a number of available arms, including the newcomer Andrew Bass, definitely, with whom I spoke today. Ben Bowden available. Michael Kelly available. And C.D. Pelham. I would guess Domingo Robles, who warmed up for last night's game and didn't pitch, and Wander Suero. So, anyway, it is a 1-0 lead for Round Rock. Their conversation is brief. Abbott's having a word with Steven Rios Jr., the plate up, as he walks back to the first base dugout. Here is Celestino, 276, one homer and 17 runs driven in.
13: And it is Bash getting up and throwing.
12: Celestino, 6 feet tall, 170, 27 years old from the Dominican. And with the bases loaded and two down, Morales delivers. Fastball hit back through the middle into center, base hit. Krim scores. Here's Harvard. He'll score. To second base goes Bride. It's 3-0 Round Rock. A first pitch fastball at 97, and Celestino was all over it. He hit it hard right back through the middle. The walk's really coming back to hurt Morales now.
13: And hasn't that kind of been the case for him throughout his career with the Aviators? It's, you know, kind of a flash in the pan, a great outing, and then really struggling with the command, especially at home this year. Not necessarily foreign to Aviators pitchers, but Morales, another extreme example.
12: That's the third hit of the inning. The first two were not hit well. That one was hit well. The pitch is low. Ball one, 1-0 to Taylor. John Taylor, left-handed hitter who's played all over the place in the series. He's played second base, first base. He's at third base in this game. He's hitting 222 and 45 at-bats with two home runs, including one he hit last night. He's only hit in the series in 10 at-bats. Breaking ball low, 2-0. So now, Morales really fighting himself as Andrew Bass throws in the bullpen for the Aviators. Bride at second, Celestino at first, the 2-0. Taylor takes that one. It gets away from Lavastida, and the runners will move up 90 feet, and it's 3-0. Bride to third, Celestino to second. We'll wait for a ruling on that.
13: And whatever the ruling, it was the 30th pitch of the first inning for Luis Morales.
12: Pass ball. Back that pitch, a tad lower, it might have been a strike, so it is a pass ball. Bride to third, Celestino to second. It's 3-0 on Taylor. The number 9 hitter in the order, Jose Herrera, is on deck. Morales throws the 3-0, and he missed again. Ball 4, so 3 walks in the inning. A wild pitch, a fly ball double, a bloop single, and a well-hit single. The bases are loaded for Jose Herrera.
13: And this one's got shades of Tuesday, where Round Rock sent 9 to the plate, scoring 6 in the first inning. They scored half of that, but have 3 runners on here.
12: 3-0 Round Rock. Morales trying to figure out a way to get into the dugout. The pitch is a strike, 0-1. Fastball jumped in there. Herrera is from Venezuela. Switch hitting catcher. He's 29 years old from San Carlos. 5'9", 217. The pitch. Ground ball foul outside first. And the count is 0-2. Breaking ball is out front. Herrera is playing for the second time in the series. He was 1-for-5 in Thursday's game. Cooper Johnson has been catching most of the games. He's taken the night off. Bride at third. Celestino at second. Taylor at first. With two outs in the first inning. Round Rock leading 3-0. Morales 0-2 pitch. Fastball, apparently it missed. Close. 1-2. 97 miles an hour. 1-2 now, near the outside corner, near the D's, but apparently a miss. 1-2, Herrera, switch hitter, batting left-handed. The 1-2 pitch now. Breaking ball in the dirt, 2-2.
13: Update from OKC, they're going to the bottom of the eighth. Still 5-0 Comets as they come to bat for what's hopefully the last time tonight.
12: No matter what the Comets do in the bottom of the eighth, when the River Cats bat in the ninth, it'll be their last chance. And that's with a capital L and a capital C. Here's the 2-2 with the bases loaded and two outs. Morales rocks, kicks, and deals. Fastball, a soft liner to short that's caught by Hernández, and that's it. First inning, a rough one for Morales, but he's out of it. Three-run score for Round Rock on three hits. No errors, and they leave three. At the end of half an inning of play, Round Rock 3, the Aviators against Josh Steven coming up.
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12: 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No big league time yet. Steven getting ready to pitch. Fastball inside, ball one at 91 miles an hour to Joshua Carota Grauer, who's having a great year. 361, a home run, 20 batted in, and carries a 14-game hitting streak into this game. The pitch is a strike, 1-1. Carota Grauer in the series has been busy, 7 out of 17. This is the second year at Round Rock for Steven. Fly ball to center. Celestino grabs it. One out. Valley Health System defensive setup for the Round Rock Express. Jonah Bright at first. Josh Smith at second. Cam Cawley at short. John Taylor at third. Diego Castillo in left. Gilberto Celestino in center. Trevor Hauber in right. Jose Herrera catching for Josh Steven. And Daryl Hernández at the plate. Steven signed with the Rangers out of high school. Fastball foul back at 93, strike one. Hernández, 286, no homers and five batted in. 4 out of 17 in the series. So, got the minor league deal out of high school, did Steven. He was thinking about going to Stephen F. Austin in Nacogdoches, Texas. Pitch foul back. Count 0-2 to sign as an undrafted free agent after the 2020 MLB draft. And that's notable because the draft was just five rounds and only 17 high school players signed as undrafted free agent.
13: Was he going to go to Stephen F. Austin for the name alone?
12: I'll have to ask him. Pitch is high, and it's 1-2.
13: Probably a good thing there's no schools named after any Matts or Russes out there.
12: Hey, speak for myself. 1-2 the count. And Brett Harris waits his turn on deck. 3-0 Round Rock in the bottom of the first. And as a foul ball off to the right out of play, it is 1-2 now. He signed for just $20,000. Played with both the Arizona Complex Rangers rookie league team and the low-class A How about this? The Down East Wood Ducks in 2021.
13: Yeah.
12: Ball pull foul outside third. 1-2.
13: It's in Kinston, Tennessee in the middle of nowhere.
12: Isn't that redundant? Kinston, Tennessee in the middle of nowhere?
13: Yeah.
12: All right. Yeah, Double A Frisco. Here's the pitch. Foul back. 1-2. For a guy like Steven from DeSoto, Texas, Frisco is only 45 minutes from his home. And he had a chance to play there before getting promoted to AAA Round Rock last year. 3-0 Round Rock in the bottom of the first inning. And Hernandez batting with Brett Harris on deck. Here's the pitch. Fly ball to center. And Celestino hesitated. Now he has to come in, and he makes a running catch. Celestino's speed made up for the fact that he initially misjudged that ball. Ball was not hit nearly as far as he initially thought. He froze, then he realized, whoops, I better come in. And he's there to make that catch. Two down for Brett Harris. The Rangers have taken their time with Josh Steven, who signed out of South Grand Prairie High School. He had elbow surgery as a freshman in high school. Pitches ball 1-93 to Harris. You don't hear that every day.
13: Unfortunately, you're hearing it more now with the development being so focused on off-speed pitches early. It's kind of trending the other direction now, thankfully.
12: Harris at 336, swings and misses at a fastball, 1-1. Brett with four homers, 33 batted in. But Steven, two-seam fastball, four-seam fastball, the pitch misses, and it's 2-1 out of Harris. Slider, which he just threw right there in a changeup. And he's added a cutter to help to diversify his offerings a little bit. Two balls and a strike on Harris. Joey Meneses on deck. Harris swings and fouls that fastball back. Strike two. 2-2. Well, kind of an underdog. He signed for a relatively small amount of money out of high school, but here he is at AAA. Four wins, four losses, a 5.59 ERA. Harris lines one up the gap in left center, and Brett is off to the races. That ball's going to go to the wall, being chased by Celestino and Castillo. Harris stops at second with a ringing double, and the Aviators have their first hit, and Harris is 9-for-19 in the series, and in the seven games he's played in since coming off the injured list with a bad thumb, 15 out of 33 now.
13: I mean, he is hitting the cover off the ball. He absolutely smoked that one at 104 exactly off the bat. And out of those nine hits, like you mentioned, now five of them have been for extra bases. Keep in mind, he's also driven in nine runs this week. He's been a real run producer in the middle of the order since coming back.
12: The nine runs are second on the team to this guy, Joey Meneses, who's knocked in 10 runs this week. Not that that's anything new for him. He's leading all the minor leagues in RBIs. He looks at a strike 0-1. Joey is at 347 with 11 home runs and 75 runs batted in. He has been amazing in the clutch. Here's the pitch from Steven. Big chopper to second. Smith on the outfield grass, fires to first and gets him, and the inning is over. The Aviators don't score in the bottom of the first against Josh Steven. No runs, one hit, the Brett Harris double, and no errors and a man left, and at the end of one, Round Rock 3, the Aviators nothing.
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12: All right, welcome back, friends. You know, this is the time of the year, things heating up weather-wise. You start thinking about summer activities. If you go out to Lake Mead or any body of water, and you're going out boating, please wear your life jacket. 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That message brought to you by the Nevada Department of Wildlife. Russ Langer here, along with Matt Neverett at the top of the second inning. Round Rock leading the Aviators 3-0 as we're keeping an eye on what's going on in Oklahoma City. And just to update you, it's 5-0 Comets over the Sacramento River Cats, with Oklahoma City batting in the bottom of the eighth inning. And if Oklahoma City hangs on to any part of that lead, the Aviators are in the playoffs, regardless of what happens here. Pitches in the dirt, ball one. So they're going to give Morales another chance to get himself squared away after a rocky first inning where he allowed three walks, a bloop single, a fly ball single, and a hard single, and faced the entire lineup. Cauley grounded out to second, open the game. Top of the second, 3-0 Round Rock, and a pitch in the dirt. It's ball two. 2-0 on Cam Cauley. We'll have the Ted Weins trivia question later tonight. We'll update you on all aspects of the PCL scoreboard, the Major League scoreboard, and the Coast to Coast Fitness scoreboard, as a matter of fact. Cam Cauley waiting on the 2-0, and he takes ball three, close, 3-0. Till Morales, you know, we're into the second inning, 39 pitches, only 17 of them, though, have found the strike zone. The 3-0, that's a strike on the outside at 97, 3-1 now.
13: Sacramento just walked in a run. It's 6-0 now. Still bases loaded, one out.
12: All right, there's your update. Cauley waiting in the pitch. Swing and a foul ball. That fastball came in at 97 again. If you're a Texas Ranger fan, the guy to keep your eye on here, Cam Cauley. I talked to some scouts, and it's everybody very excited about this young man. Native Texan himself. Cauley committed to Texas Tech before his senior year at Barbers Hill High School in Texas, and now makes his living in the Rangers system. Ground ball to third, two hops for Harris, who gloves, throws on the run, and they don't get him. That's an infield hit for Cauley. Told you, Cauley can run. He's 25 for 25 in steals. Close play, and he is ruled safe.
13: Wow.
12: Very, very close play. And just looking at the replay, bang, bang play at first. That's, you got to give Cauley credit. I mean, he was hustling up the line. It was razor close. Infield hit. The batter, Diego Castillo. Now, don't be surprised if he's running. The pitch is ball one. 3-0 Round Rock in the second inning. That's their fourth hit. Castillo hit a fly ball down the left field, and it fell in fair for a double. And scored in the first inning. Cauley takes his lead. Morales stretches the pitch. Fly ball foul to the right. That's out of play. One ball and one strike is the count. Last night, Celestino stole second base in the second inning with Lavastida catching, despite a strong throw by Bryan with Estes pitching. We'll see if Cauley tries to stay unbeaten on the base paths. He's stolen two in the series. Fastball's low. 2-1. So Cauley at first, nobody out. Top of the second, 3-0 Round Rock here. Andrew Bass was throwing in the Vegas bullpen last inning. Nobody throwing now. The pitch is a strike on the outside corner at the knees. That's a good pitch at 97. 2-2 on Diego Castillo. In terms of average, about as high as Round Rock has, 329. 1-for-1 with a double and a run scored in the game. Cauley does not have a big lead now, held on by Tommy White. The stretch and the pitch on the 2-2, and he missed a little low perhaps. 3-2, 96 on that one. Now that it's a full count, certainly wouldn't be surprised at all to see Cauley running here. He's taking his lead, a little bigger lead than he had before. This stretch, he does go. Pitches a ground ball, fair, inside third, down the line, and Cauley's off to the races. He's going to score on this with his speed. Stefana gets it, and at second base is Castillo with his second double. It's 4-0 Round Rock in the second inning.
18: This is John Barr, General Manager at Finley Toyota. Been thinking about getting a new truck? Now's the time. We've got huge incentives on the powerful Toyota Tundra and Tacoma. These trucks are built to handle anything you throw at them. With these deals, they're more affordable than ever. But these offers won't last. Come.
12: It's at second base, and it is a 4-0 lead for Round Rock in the top of the second inning. The pitch is ball one, meanwhile, to Josh Smith. So Morales having a very difficult time early in this one. Now the stretch. Castillo off second, the 1-0 to Smith. And the pitch spins in low. Ball two. 2-0. Smith flat out to center when he batted in the first inning. 4-0 Round Rock early in this one. Now here's the look and the 2-0 pitch on the way to Josh Smith. He missed again. 3-0. On deck is Blaine Crim. Morales looking in. Lavastida setting up the target. The 3-0 on the way. Way outside. Ball four. Four walks issued by Morales. Runners at first and second with nobody out. And Blaine Crim, who was up with a count of 0-2 and still walked, is going to come up. Here comes Paul Abbott up the steps. He's going to have a little word here, I believe, with Mr. Luis Morales.
13: And it looks like Andrew Bash is up again in the bullpen, but looking at OKC, they're going to the top of the ninth inning, still 6-0, three outs away from a first-half championship for the Aviators.
12: Again to repeat, if Oklahoma City hangs on to any part of a six-run ninth-inning lead, the Aviators have clinched the first half and will go to the playoffs and will host the playoffs in September against whoever wins the second half. Doesn't matter if Oklahoma City wins tonight and they're winning 6-0 in the ninth inning. Tonight's result here at Las Vegas Ballpark will not matter in terms of the playoff scenario. All right, Morales trying to get himself under control. First and second, nobody out, one run in, 4-0 Round Rock. Crim steps in. Crim, all kinds of power. Outfield deep and straightaway, breeze blowing out to right. And a pitch, breaking ball outside, ball one, 1-0. Morales now laboring, 53 pitches, just 23 strikes. Luis trying to find the zone. Here's the 1-0 pitch to Blaine Crim. Morales deals. Fastball strike at the knees on the outside half at 96. That balances the count at 1-1. Infield looking for a double play ball. Castillo off second. Smith off first with nobody out. Castillo and Smith with their leads. The 1-1 for Morales. Fastball's in for a strike, 1-2. Blaine Crim up there with a one ball, two strike count. Crim from Mobile, Alabama. He just turned 29 3 days ago. Here's the stretch. The 1-2 look by Morales, the pitch. And that's foul back. Fastball. So Luis Morales, 6'3", 178. And again, just 23. Has shown flashes of why the A's have liked him. But so far in this game, trying to get himself squared away. The 1-2 to Crim is a swing and a miss. That's a good breaking ball. First strikeout for Morales. First out of the inning. And a batter, Trevor Hauver now.
13: Good news compounding. One out, bases empty, top of the ninth from Oklahoma City.
12: Okay. And we're keeping as close of an eye as we can possibly keep on that game. Oklahoma City two outs away from beating Sacramento and knocking them out of the playoff spot and handing the Aviators a playoff berth for the second consecutive year. Pitch down low, 1-0. And as we've said many times, you win the first half, it's all kinds of advantages. There's no pressure on you in terms of the standings in the second half, and you get to promote the playoff games all second half, all July, all of August. Pitches a strike, 1-1.
13: The big league teams that send the players here love the first part of that. The teams that host them in the ballparks that host them love the second end.
12: 1-1. Two on, one out. Morales delivers. Pitch up and away. Ball two. Two and one.
13: And two outs now.
12: All right. So in Oklahoma City, the Comets are one out away from eliminating the River Cats. 6-0 Oklahoma City. Two outs, ninth inning. Runners go. Swing and a miss. Throw to third on Lavastida, and he's out. What a great throw by Lavastida. He threw an ankle-high laser beam to Brett Harris to nail Diego Castillo. And there are two outs. Well, you can't make a better throw to third than that.
13: I mean, all Brett had to do was get himself into place. The ball was right there, ready for the tag. What a throw by Lava.
12: Trailman Smith takes second. He does not get credit for a steal because the lead man was thrown out. Smith gets to second on a fielder's choice. 4-0 Round Rock. And the 2-2, nope, it's ball three. 3-2, fastball missing.
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12: 3-2 to count. Smith at second with two down. Now the look and the 3-2 to Trevor Hauver. It's high, ball four. That's the fifth walk issued by Morales. The batter is Jonah Bride. Bride has walked in his only at bat. And just looking at the game in Oklahoma City. So now here comes Fran Reardon. That's it. Morales will be back to battle another day. And that day will be in Sacramento to begin the second half. We have a pitching change, second inning, and Round Rock leading by a score of 4-0 coming right back after this.
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0: Down here 4-0 in the second inning, they bring in righty Andrew Bash for his Las Vegas Aviator debut. Now, you have to be a real big Aviator fan to remember this name. But remember when the St. Paul Saints were here? You might want to forget that because it didn't go so well for the Aviators. Andrew Bash was with the St. Paul Saints, the Twins AAA team at that time. And now he's an Aviator. And this is his Aviator debut. Two outs, second inning, 4-0 Round Rock. Bash throws ball one to Jonah Bride, who walked his first time up. But the Aviators are going to challenge.
1: The catch is bouncing the call of ball.
0: All right, here we go. Aviators challenge. First challenge of the night. Is it a ball? Is it a strike? It's a strike. Aviators win the challenge.
1: The call is overturned. The pitch was a strike. Las Vegas has two challenges remaining.
0: Andrew Bash is 6 feet tall, 190. He's 29 years old, and he's another guy from the Coachella Valley, just like Brian Servin, Brooks Kreske. In fact, these guys all know each other. They grew up together from Palm Desert, California. Bash. Here's the 0-1 now to Bride. With two on and two out. In relief from Morales, he throws. High fouled off to the right of the play, 0-2. I spoke with Andrew Bash in the clubhouse before the game, and he remembers growing up with those guys, and he throws a two-seam sinking fastball, a straighter four-seam fastball, a sweeper, as he puts it, a hard slider, and a straight changeup. Here is the 0-2 to Bride. On the way, he's always put up good numbers in the Twins organization. Pitch is high. One ball and two strikes to count to Bride. We're in the top of the second. It's 4-0 Round Rock. And meanwhile, in Oklahoma City, the Rivercats, I believe, have just changed pitchers. And they still have one breath left. They're down to the last out, down 6-0. Pitch up and away. Oklahoma City just changed pitchers. 2-2 on Jonah Bride. And Andrew Bash has been a reliever much of his career. Here's the stretch with two on and two out and a 2-2 count and a pitch. Bride takes outside. Ball three. 3-2 is the count. 4-0 Round Rock in the top of inning number two. Well, Morales gone after an inning and two-thirds. Four runs in, charged in, the two men on base are his. The runners go, the 3-2, line drive to second, caught by Carota Grauer, and the inning is over. One run scores in the inning on two base hits, no errors, two men left. And at the end of an inning and a half, Round Rock 4, let's see, is the game over? Okay, wait a second, we're not going to commercial break. It is over in Oklahoma City, ladies and gentlemen. It is over. The Oklahoma City Comets shut out Sacramento 6-0. The Aviators are going to the playoffs for the second consecutive year, despite the fact that they are trailing in this game. What happens in this game against Round Rock is not consequential. The Aviators are champs for the first half of the second straight year. Congratulations to the Las Vegas Aviators. They are going to the playoffs, folks. They're the defending champs, and they will have a chance. They will have a chance to defend their 2025 PCL title. All right, at the end of 1.5, it's 4-0 Round Rock.
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0: Welcome back. Russ Langer with Matt Nevert. Bottom of the second, 4-0 Round Rock. The count is 0-2 on Cade Marlowe. And Stevens' pitch is high. One ball and two strikes. If you missed it right before this last commercial break, Oklahoma City shut out Sacramento 6-0. The game just went final moments ago, which means that the Aviators have clinched the first half title in the PCL. And it doesn't matter if they win or lose this game. And they don't. Doesn't matter if they win or lose tomorrow, the last game of the first half. They're going to the playoffs. There's a one-hopper to short, grabbed by Cauley. He throws to first to get Marlowe, and there's one out. Marlowe came in at 325. One out. Tommy White coming up. So, again, congratulations to the Las Vegas Aviators. And Matt and I were talking during the break. If you had said a few weeks ago or a month or two ago that the Aviators were going to go to the playoffs by virtue of the fact that they're going to win the first half, it did not seem like a likely scenario with the struggles that they had, injuries, call-ups. But I'll tell you something. This is a resilient team. They were a resilient team last year when they won it. And Fran Reardon, you know, you just never surprised when he gets recognized. He's won the PCL Manager of the Year Award three times, and it certainly wouldn't shock anybody if he wins it again. Pitch fouled off to the right, and it's 0-2 on Tommy White.
13: And I guess the disadvantage of clinching like this is you don't have that one big

0: Yeah. The last thing Tommy needs, he already took a ground ball off the mouth last homestand against Reno, and now he's kicking his left leg around a little bit. 1-2. That hasn't hurt Tommy, though. I mean, Tommy may have been hurt physically of late, but at the plate, my goodness, 4-for-9 since he came back from being injured and hitting a lot of balls hard. Base is empty, one out, bottom of the second. But, you know, the Aviators being the Aviators and Fran Reardon being Fran Reardon and the rest of the staff, pitch high 2-2. Don't tell me they don't want to win this game, because they do. Here's the 2-2, White waiting as Steven checks signs with Jose Herrera. And the pitch on the way. White tries to check his swing. Did he check? He checked. And it's ball 3-2. Tomorrow, Father's Day. And fathers and sons and, you know, mothers, you can come on the field prior to the game, have a catch. Drive to the gap in right center, and Tommy Tanks is on the move again. The ball hits near the 380 sign. Tommy wants three. He hits the bag at second. Here he comes. The relay, he slides. He's got a triple. Bombed that ball out there, and that got out there in a hurry.
1: The hot shot off the bat leads to his second triple with the Aviators, and there was a moment between first and second base where you could see him hightail it into that extra gear. White, despite the fact he fouled it off of his foot earlier in the at-bat, looked nimble, and the Aviators continue to try to make this comeback despite the fact they've already clinched.
0: Here's Labastida. Bryan at 258 with three homers and 26 batted in. Anyway, kudos to the Aviators. Swing and a miss, strike one. And we had Fran Reardon. We discussed. We're going to try to get him on the pregame show tomorrow on the radio. We discussed with him on the TV broadcast for the pregame a couple of days ago the differences between this year's team and last year's. And he went into great detail. He gives excellent interviews. Line drive to the left field corner. That's in for extra bases. White scores. Labastida hustling to second base. He has a double. And Ron Rock's lead is cut to 4-1. That'll bring up Mike Stefanik. Yeah, it's some of the same players, but it's largely a different cast of characters. A lot of new faces on this team. And so for a manager like Fran Reardon, who is faced with the never-ending task of trying to get everybody enough playing time and juggle and shuffle and be a psychologist when needed, fastball inside, ball one. And it's just, again, a testament to the players. But, you know, again, there's a reason why the Aviators have had this success. Talent, but leadership as well. The pitch is inside, and it's 2-0 on Michael Stefanik. Time called. Jose Herrera going out to visit here with Josh Steven. So, it won't take long before you start hearing things like, get your Aviators playoff tickets, because they're going to be playing again in September. Last year, the opponent was Tacoma. Who will the opponent be this year? We won't know for quite some time. But it's comforting for Aviator fans to know that they're going to be playing in September with a chance to win back-to-back PCL championships. Not something that's easily done. Of course, the A's have a history of this sort of thing, going back to their days in Sacramento when they won as a matter of routine. And they had more rings than Queen Elizabeth. Here's the 2-0 on the way to Stefanik, and it's inside ball 3. 3-0. Then they became a Giants affiliate, and they won since they became a Giants affiliate once in 2019 when they beat the Aviators in the playoffs, as a matter of fact. But now the A's, they went to Nashville, and now they're here, and big success. Breaking ball strike, 3-1 on Stefanik. Ike, 288. Three homers, 31 batted in. And there's one out in the second, a 4-1 lead for Round Rock. The pitch is a bounding ball up the middle. The shortstop, Cauley, cuts it off and throws out Stefanik for out number two. On the play, Labastida ends up at third. Two down. And the batter now, Jared Dickey.

0: Jaron Dickey contributing nicely since he came up from Midland in 120 at-bats. 275, three homers, 19 batted in for the man from Juliet, Tennessee, not too far from Nashville. And the pitch. Outside, ball one. One ball and no strikes on the left-handed swinging Jaron Dickey. On deck, Joshua Kuroda-Grauer. Dickey batting ninth, but has been hitting like a number nine hitter. Again, 275, five hits in the series, and 14 at-bats. Pitch outside, 2-0.
1: I mean, when you're leading minor league baseball in all the offensive categories that they are, I mean, your number nine hitter is like a lot of other teams' cleanup guys.
0: Or when they used to call him anchor men. He's the anchor guy in this lineup. The pitch is ball three. And it's 3-0 on Dickey.
1: That's a fitting name, and I've always been a fan of lineups that have almost a second leadoff at the bottom of the order to kind of set up the top of the order, especially now that we're seeing a lot of power bats hitting first in the big leagues.
0: Here's a 3-0 pitch to Dickey, and he takes a strike over the inside. Fastball at 92. It's 3-1.
1: And Kyle Schwarber hitting leadoff today for the Phillies, a three-homer game, including two in one inning. Same game where Bryce Harper hit for the cycle as well, so finding any way you can to set the table for the top of the order.
0: I saw Harper hit that triple.
1: Yeah.
0: I tell you what, he can still run.
1: Yeah, he can.
0: 3-1. Dickey out of the box, back in. Lavastida, a runner at third, two down. Here's the pitch. Swing and a miss. Got him on an off-speed pitch. 3-2. Way out in front. Good pitch on the 3-1. Off-speed at 82, and Dickey took a fastball cut at the off-speed pitch. Eric Martins coaching at third for Las Vegas. At first, Kevin Kuzmanoff. Dickey fouls the pitch away at the plate. Same pitch. 82 spinning in on his hands, and he fouled it off. 3-2. The last time the Aviators, now I shouldn't say Aviators, the last time a Las Vegas franchise went to the playoffs back-to-back years, you got to go back a ways. Pitch is inside, ball four. Boy, Lavastida was 40 feet down the line from third. But Dickey draws a walk. Runners at the corners, two down. And Joshua Kuroda-Grauer comes up. Now, the last time a Las Vegas team went to the playoffs back-to-back years was when they were a New York Mets affiliate, 2013, when they were beaten by Reno. 2014, they lost that series also. Wally Backman managed those teams. And another excellent manager who just got hired again by the Staten Island team.
1: Oh, no way.
0: Yep.
1: The Ferry Hawks,
0: as
1: right?
0: As they say in Staten Island, way. Yes, the Ferry Hawks. Wally had a press conference and took the helm of... He was out of baseball for a while. He and the Long Island Ducks parted ways. And now the Staten Island Ferry Hawks.
1: Good for
0: the
1: him.
0: New home for Wally Backman, number six. And one of the best managers that the Las Vegas team ever had. All right, now runners at the corners, two down. Here's Joshua Kuroda-Grauer, flat out to center, his first time up. Brown Rock has action in their bullpen. Kuroda-Grauer punches one for a base hit, and his hitting streak continues. Lavastida scores. To third goes Dickey, and the Aviators are within two. It's 4-2 in the bottom of the second inning. Kuroda-Grauer has a 15-game hitting streak.
1: Unbelievable stuff from JKG at the top of the order. He has really settled in nicely with Henry Bolte departing right as about he was called up. So the Aviators desperately needed a guy to bat at the top of the lineup, and he's done it all. You know you're doing something right as well when you get a hit in 14 straight games, now 15, and your average only goes up 10 points.
0: Yep. Amazing. That's the high rent district. Here is Hernandez. Throw to first. Kuroda-Grauer scrambles back in there. So the Aviators stirring it up. You would expect that. I mean, the first four games of the series, they scored 51 runs. And so they've been very explosive at home this year and certainly in this series. Swing and a miss. Breaking ball. One strike on Darryl Hernandez. 4-2 Round Rock in the bottom of inning number two. Round Rock playing... Playoff-bound Aviators. It's official now. Here's the 0-1 on the way to Darryl Hernandez. Breaking ball low. Ball one. 1-1 now. Dickey stands at third. Corona Growers at first. The Aviators now with four hits. Round Rock with five. Luis Morales gone after an inning and two-thirds. Andrew Bash finished the second inning for him for Las Vegas. Pitch is a strike call. Ternay didn't think so. Oh, boy. If body language could talk loudly, it would be echoing throughout the Las Vegas Valley. But he didn't like that call at all. One and two to count on Hernandez. Dickey stands off third. Corona Grauer off first with two outs. In the bottom of the second, 4-2 Round Rock. And Josh Stephen delivers. Breaking ball low. It broke over the plate, but it was below the knees. 2-2 now. Scoreboard says get loud. Crowd trying to oblige. Good crowd here tonight for sure. 2-2, 2-on, 2-out. And the pitch to Hernandez. Steven stretches and ready and delivers. Swing and a miss. Chase to pitch outside. Strike three. The inning is over. The Aviators do cut Round Rock's lead in half. Two runs, three hits. No errors. They leave two. And at the end of two, Round Rock four, the Aviators two.
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0: Hello, my friends. Welcome back. I'm Russ Langer with Matt Neverett. At the end of two, Las Vegas trailing Round Rock 4-2 in game five of a six-game series. Series in a road and homestand will wrap up tomorrow for Father's Day. The Aviators are going to the playoffs because Oklahoma City beat Sacramento earlier today. We go to the third now. And for the play-by-play, here's Matt.
1: Andrew Bash stays out for a second inning of work against Round Rock, who sends their 7, 8, and 9 hitters to the plate first. It's Gilberto Celestino to lead things off in the top of the third. The right-hand batting outfielder watching all the way, takes a fastball low, and it's 1-0. Bash threw six pitches, three of them strikes to the only man he faced. He got Jonah Bride to line out to second to end the second. Stranding a couple of runners on and ending a threat. The 1-0 on the way out of the stretch. A check swing dribbled fair down the first baseline. White and Bash kind of communicating. It'll be Bash to grab it and touch first base himself for the out. Just a weird play where it was one of those you got it, I got it situations. White and Bash going back and forth. And fortunately for Las Vegas, Bash kind of just took charge at one point. Picked it up in the glove, said, I'll take that, thank you very much. And him and White kind of exchanging a smile and a pat on the backside afterwards. One up, one down. Base is empty for John Taylor. Bash pitching for the 17th time this year overall. 16 appearances, 7 starts for St. Paul this year. Left-hand batting third baseman. Taylor takes inside. A 1-2 record and an ERA just north of 6 for Bash in his outings with the Saints. 33 strikeouts, 24 walks, and 37 and two-thirds. He sets on the first base side. He'll kick and deliver here. And a fastball missing in makes it 2-0. Big issue for Bash, and one of the reasons why he was DFA'd by the Minnesota organization on the 14th of June was his average against over 300 in the IL. 2-0 pitch is high, a bit inside as well on a slider, 3-0. Released on June the 15th, signed 4 days later by the Athletics. option that same day yesterday here to the Aviators. Infield deep, outfield straight up as Bash comes set and brings home the 3-0. And it's in there, strike one. Another breaking ball, back-to-back sliders. Three outings in the month of June for Bash, and he was knocked around in two of the three of them. Trying for a fresh start here in the A system. The 3-1 on the way, that's another slider for a strike. They're trying to come all the way back from down 3-0. It's now full at 3-2. Taylor took a walk back in the first, extending his on-base streak to 15. All 15 games he's played in with Round Rock, he's reached. Bash sets the kick, the 3-2. Swung on, popped up third base side. Behind the bag goes Harris. He'll back up and on the infield dirt make the catch with his chest towards home plate. Two up and two away so far for Bash in the third. Three up and three down through a scoreless inning. Brings up Jose Herrera with two down and the base is empty. So three balls put in play against Bash, but none of them hit all that hard. So Herrera, switch hitter batting from the left side, 0 for 1 with a line out to short. He was the final man to come up in that run scoring first. Three runs on three hits and a couple of walks. Swings here, fouls one straight down, and it's nothing and one. Bash making his first appearance for any organization in 11 days. For a guy who's been pitching out of the bullpen since the beginning part of May, you wonder rest versus rust factor for a 29-year-old arm. He sets on 0-1. Here's the offering. And it's a called strike on a backdoor changeup. Bash faded that thing on the outer half at 85. Strike two to Herrera. Time called as Herrera wants an extra moment to dig back in. Now does. Now Bash takes the sign, comes set, brings the hands together, and deals, I should say, on the 0-2. That's inside, ball one. Bash had great numbers last year with Buffalo Bisons, AAA for the Toronto Blue Jays, 6-2 record, and an ERA of 2.57 in 40 appearances. Really good stuff. Not quite the same this year. His 1-2 pitch is hit in the air, left field, going into the gap is Stefanik. He can't get it. It'll split the outfielders and roll all the way to the fence for extra bases. Herrera strides into second with the two-out stand-up double. First base runner to reach against Andrew Bash. Now the sixth hit of the night for the Express, who lead at 4-2 in the third. Herrera's sixth double and seventh extra base hit in 34 appearances. And that'll bring it back to the top for Cam Cauley in the leadoff spot. Cauley with a base hit and a run scored in the second inning. Most recent run and one of just six hits so far. Off of second is Herrera, the slow-footed catcher now with a big lead. Righty on righty as Bash sets checking second base, now turns to the plate and fires. Breaking ball, fouled straight back, and the count's nothing and one. And for Bash last year, 40 appearances, 5 starts. He was a true bullpen arm. And a 2.57 ERA. And in fact, for a guy who's yet to make his major league debut, a career ERA of 3.6 across three different organizations now. Brings home the nothing in one pitch, and it's in the dirt to the right-hand batting shortstop, Cam Cauley. Cauley in the series after that second inning single is now 6 of 17 with a couple of doubles, a home run, four batted in. Only position player that's a top 30 prospect on this roster for the Express. There's the 1-1 pitch. He swings and slams it in the air, deep right center. On his horses, Marlowe. Center fielder looks up, and it's gone into the pool. A splashdown home run on the fly for Cam Cauley. His second long ball in as many nights extends a Round Rock lead. Express on top of the Aviators, 6-2 now in the top half of the third. Cauley hit that one on a line drive laser. Postmarked for the water in right center field. Ball that really never got that high off the ground. 105 miles an hour off the bat on a 400-foot blast. And his seventh home run of the year makes it a 6-2 lead. Also empties the bases for Diego Castillo. Castillo with a pair of doubles in his two plate appearances thus far. First pitch from Bash. Down and away. Slider for ball one. So for Andrew Bash, it's his first home run allowed as an Aviator. This is his debut. It's his seventh of the year combined. 1-0 to Castillo. A wave and a miss over top of a breaking ball, and it's 1-1. So Colley's now 2-for-3 in the night. Give him 6 RBIs in the series and 31 on the year. A 1-1 pitch on the way from Andrew Bash, and Castillo takes one at the top of the zone for a called strike. Slider at 86. 1-2 the count with 2 down and the bases empty. 6 runs, 7 hits, no errors for the Express. 2 runs on 4 hits. No errors so far for Las Vegas. 1-2. Bash sets the righty, kicks. He deals. And Castillo sticks the bat head out, lines one softly up the middle, and that'll fall into the outfield grass for a 2-out base hit. Third straight hit with 2 down after the first 2 went quickly. And Castillo now 3-out-of-3 with 2 doubles and a base hit there. One of those hands out, backside out, desperation swings on a pitch down and away. Just did enough to lift it into center field. And it brings up Josh Smith. Smith, a left-hand batter. And he swings to the first pitch. Here's a line drive up the middle for a single. Rounding second, heading to third is Castillo as Marlowe comes in to play it. A big turnaround first for Smith, but he's content with a 2-out base hit. That's now 4 straight hits with 2 down for the Round Rock Express. And for Josh Smith, who was activated off the injured list in the big leagues, but optioned today. It's got to be a good feeling on his first hit of the evening. 2 outs, runners on the corners here in the third. And with the Aviators already playoff bound, the result itself of this one doesn't matter, or tomorrow's game, but you'd likely expect Ash to be asked to go through some innings. But here comes Paul Abbott, the pitching coach. And here comes some action in the bullpen. Looks like it's Nick Hernandez up and throwing. It is, yeah, Hernandez, who was activated off the development list earlier today. Now getting loose in the Aviator pen. So again, Round Rock on top of Las Vegas, 6-2. Much like the Aviators did on Thursday night in that record-scoring offensive performance. The Express so far have scored at every inning. Of course, a much, much smaller sample size. We're in the top of the third. So a quick meeting on the mound draws to a close. Blaine Krim gets set to bat with runners on the corners. Castillo off third after his third hit. Smith off of first after hit number one. Outfield playing the power batting DH to pull a bit deep as well, especially in right. Bash comes set, and it'll bring him the first pitch. Smith breaks to second base. The pitch is a strike. The throw to the bag is not in time. Sliding in feet first and safely. Josh Smith swipes his third bag of the year with Round Rock and puts a couple of runners in scoring position now. Not a bad throw by Labastida, but just a bit high. And Smith had a good jump as well. Bash now can solely focus on Krim with a couple of runners not going anywhere. And the 0-1 pitch is way outside. Krim with the Round Rock Express this year has had 7 at-bats with runners in scoring position and 2 outs. He's 1 out of 7 in those spots with 4 strikeouts. Bash is 1-1 on the way. And it's low, a fastball. 91 on the radar gun goes his ball 2. And Krim, who started the year with Albuquerque in the Rockies system and batted 265 in 36 games, was much better with runners in scoring position in general. And he's been since returning to the Express. He swings here, slams one foul. Line drive into the bleacher seats down the right field line, makes it 2-2. How about this? When it's just runners in scoring position, Blaine Krim with Round Rock is hitting 211. He was outstanding with the Isotopes, batting 346 in these spots in the early part of the year. We'll see which Blaine Krim comes out to play here on a 2-2 pitch. Bash set. Right-hander brings it home. And Krim hits a shy but shallow pop-up to right center field. On his horse from right is Dickey. He settles underneath it and makes the catch to retire the side. 2-out damage adds on to a Round Rock lead. They played two runs, I should say, on four hits, all of which came with two outs in the third. There were no errors in the inning and two runners left. And after 2.5, it's the Express 6, the Aviators 2.
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0: Alrighty, welcome back. We are in the bottom of the third inning. Round Rock trying for the second win in the series, leading 6-2 here. Russ Langer with Matt Neverett. Aviators coming up in the bottom of the third, the playoff-bound Aviators, I should say. And for your bottom of the third, here's Matt. And
1: Brett Harris to lead things off as the Aviators try to put another couple of runs on the board like they were able to do in the second. Starter Josh Steven back out for his third inning of work. He begins at 1-0. Fades a fastball high and inside to Brett Harris, and the count starts out. 1-0, no strikes. Harris with a two-out double in the first inning on a line drive missile. He swings here and drives one high in the air down the left field line, but he pulled it foul. It'll land amongst the spectators for strike one. Even with the Round Rock lead, which is now 6-2, the Aviators over the last four games, including tonight, have a 45-26 scoring margin. 1-1 to Harris is in for a strike on the outside. Las Vegas closing in on the end of the first half, where they will play 73 of the originally scheduled 75 games. 1-2 pitch, rolled down the third baseline, backhanded deep in the hole by Taylor. He sets, he throws, it's on a bounce, and it's in time. What a play by Taylor, as one third baseman is absolutely robbed by another. That's why they put him there at the hot corner, for the instincts and for the arm. That throw was from the outfield grass. He bounced it intentionally. And Bride with an easy stretch on a big bounce.
0: Maybe the only other player in uniform who could have made that play was the guy who hit the ball.
1: Absolutely. One out, base is empty. Here's Joey Meneses. 10 runs batted in this week for a guy who has a minor league leading total of 75. Cutter for a strike, and it's nothing in one. Meneses 0 for 1 with the ground out to second, wrapping up the scoreless first inning. Stevens 0-1, that's a strike on a fastball, but it's challenged. The pitch was riding to the inside of the plate. Steven Rios Jr. announces the challenge. ABS shows us that it was a strike, barely nicking the edge of the upper inner part of the zone. Not a strike by much, but a strike it was, and it's nothing in two to Meneses. Second baseman Smith playing behind the point of the bag up the middle. And the 0-2 pitch is rolled up the middle, past the shortstop, Colley, and into left center. Just your nightly base hit for Joey Meneses. His 10th hit in 17 at-bats in the series puts a runner on with one down. Just another professional at-bat. Saw the changeup down and away, kept the weight back, trusted the hands, and really kept him all the way through the strike zone on that swing. So Meneses raises his average to near 350, and the guy right behind him is Cade Marlowe, who stands in next. Marlowe grounded out to short in the second inning. And he swings and misses at a changeup, ducking underneath the bat at 86 here. Arlo, even with the ground out, has an average at 324. Comes after he batted 316 last year with Tacoma in this league. A one out of the stretch. A check swing on a breaking ball low. The appeal to the third base umpire, Tom Fornarola, behind the bag at second, and he signals safe. No swing for Cade Marlowe. Marlowe backing from the left. A couple of taps at home plate of his light ash-tanned bat all the way from top to bottom. Manessa's off first. Here's the 1-1 on the way. It's outside. Ball two. And Cade Marlowe, kind of a guy that's just bounced around over the last couple of years. He's been a big leaguer in each of the last three seasons before 2026. Hasn't been up there yet this year. Swing and a chopper foul. Tapped off the fencing in front of the first base dugout. 2-2 to the center fielder, Cade Marlowe. Marlowe in his big league appearances, a 240 hitter with the Seattle Mariners over parts of the last 3 years. This is his first year as a minor league free agent. Steven sets on 2-2. A slide snap and the pitch is rolled foul again down the first baseline. Cade Marlowe out of West Georgia College at the Division II level. 20th round pick of the Seattle Mariners back in 2019. He was a pre-med major there and said that if he didn't get drafted, and he said he didn't think he was going to, he was going to go back and get his doctorate. Another 2-2, called strike three. Marlowe backed away from a front door sinker that ran over the inside. Takes the second strikeout issued by Josh Steven. And with Manessas on first and two down, Las Vegas trails Round Rock 6-2. It's Tommy White's turn to bat for a second time. White with a three-bagger to the gap in left center in his last at-bat. He's had three home runs this week. First pitch to him, a big swing and a fastball blown by him for strike one. He was trying to add another to those home runs. Back-to-back games with long balls for the man they call Tommy Tanks. He's no stranger. Infield playing the right-hand batter to pull. And here's the 0-1 from Steven. Swing and a line drive deep to right field. Back goes Hover. He's at the track. Right fielder leaps up and it's gone. Goodbye, baseball. And for the third straight game, Tommy White has hit a tank. A two-run shot in the bottom of the third makes it a 6-4 ball game. An Oppo Taco blast for Tommy White. A wall scraper that bounces in the Aviators bullpen makes it a two-run game, his seventh of the year. And when it comes to the cycle watch, Tommy White's gotten the two hard ones out of the way in his first two at-bats, a triple and a home run. He's scored two, driven in two more. He's been responsible for every Aviator tally one way or another. Brings up Brian Lavastina with nobody on. And the catcher bends away from a breaking ball up by the eyes. Lavastida drove White in on a double back in the second inning. That was the first run to cross home plate for the Aviators. Lava takes high, and the count goes 2-0. Now the Aviators, with playoffs on the mind, kind of can flash back to the end of last year. Brian Lavastida, the near hero in the AAA championship game. He swings and chops one to second, picked up on two hops by Cam Colley. His throw from the fringe of the infield grass is in time for out number three. But Tommy White with a two-out tank. The Aviators in the third play two runs on two hits with no errors and nobody left. After three innings complete, it's the Express 6, the Aviators 4.
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0: back, friends. All right, we're here in Las Vegas Ballpark. The playoff-bound Aviators. You heard it right. The playoff-bound Aviators. By virtue of the fact that Oklahoma City beat Sacramento earlier tonight, regardless of the result of this game, Aviators are going to the playoffs. And they're down to Round Rock 6-4 now. New pitcher is Nick Hernandez for the Aviators, heading to the fourth, and here's Matt.
1: Hernandez, who's been on and off the development list all year, activated earlier this morning, and comes in here in the top of the fourth inning to face off against Trevor Hauver. Hauver hitting fifth tonight for the Round Rock Express. The left-hand batting right fielder takes high and inside. Hernandez, the third pitcher of the game. Luis Morales, an inning and two-thirds. Andrew Bash able to get four outs in an inning and a third. Hernandez sets on the third base side of the rubber, kind of pigeon-toed with the toes facing each other, and throws one high, ball two. Hauver tonight has singled a drive and a run, later came around to score in the first inning. He also took a walk back in the second, both of those ABs against Luis Morales. 2-0 from Hernandez, there's a swing and a drive foul into the Aviators dugout on the first baseline. Look out. TV audience is going to get the look. I think Eric Martin's nearly wore that. Oh, no, it was the bag of, they call that the on-deck bag with all the rosin and weights, and I think that might have been the only thing that saved Emart's mug. Next pitch on the way, and a 2-1 line back our direction and over our heads. That one nearly took us out. So Hauver, a couple of foul balls back-to-back. 2-2 from Hernandez. And Nick pitching for the Aviators for the 19th time this year. Infield a step to the right as Hernandez brings home a 2-2. And it's inside, down by the feet. Hauver backs away and the count goes full. So the final line for starter Luis Morales, an inning in two-thirds. Four runs all earned on five hits and five walks with one strikeout. Morales threw 64 pitches, 30 of which were strikes. Give you Andrew Bash's line in a moment. He pitched an inning in the third. But first, the 3-2 on the way from Hernandez. Swing and a miss. Strike three. Got him on the slider down low. Hernandez dropped that thing underneath the bat hand. And it brings up Jonah Bride with one out of the bases empty. All right, for Andrew Bash, an inning in the third, allowing two runs on four hits. No walks, no strikeouts for Bash in his Aviator debut. 31 pitches, 14 of them were for strikes. Or 19, not 14, 19 strikes for Bash. So now here's Hernandez against Bride. Former Aviator with one of the best bat-to-ball percentages in all of the Pacific Coast League this year. He swings and drives one high in the air down the left field line. Stefanik ranges towards the corner, now heads straight back. Left fielder makes the catch in the front of the outfield dirt. Stefanik, who's playing now his sixth game ever in the outfield as a pro, didn't make that one look easy, but with the wind pushing it the other way, I don't know that it was easy.
0: A little bit of a tricky sky too still, and so a good play by Stefanik to stay with that tricky fly ball.
1: And it worked right towards the line and then backed up on it at the last second. You never really want to see a 90-degree angle like that, but if the catch is made, hey, there's no pictures in the scorecard. 6-4 Round Rock, top of the fourth inning. Base is empty, two down in front of Gilberto Celestino. Bats for a third time already. Takes a slider high, 1-0. Celestino drove home a pair of runs on a base hit in the first inning before grounding out softly on a check swing roller to the pitcher. It was Andrew Bash at the time. Wind blowing to right with two down. Here comes the 1-0. And it's in there for a strike on a breaking pitch. Celestino coming into the night had a .346 average in the month of June. Nine hits and six walks in his four appearances in the month. Hernandez with a 1-1. And it's a swing and a miss. A hefty cut on a slider. But he comes up empty and it's 1-2. Meanwhile, for Nick Hernandez, a 7.5 ERA in his 18 appearances. 29 strikeouts in just over 26 innings. More of a bat-to-ball guy, although he's a fly-ball pitcher if there ever was one. Gets a lot of his outs through the air. Here's the 1-2. Swing and roll down the third base side fair. A swinging bunt that's touched up by Brett Harris on the cut of the dirt. And it's an infield base hit for Gilberto Celestino. really nothing you can do there as both pitcher or third baseman. Especially with the speed of Celestino hustling down the line. So an infield single is now the 10th hit of the night for the Express. They haven't been overly efficient in terms of converting those hits into runs, however. John Taylor hitless as he battles for a third time against the Aviators. So far tonight, he's walked and popped out to third. Left-hand batter out of Louisiana Lafayette. Former Rage and Cajun settles in. Celestino with a big lead, but doesn't go on a first-pitch breaking ball that fades inside. Fastball, rather, at 90 from Hernandez. Celestino is aggressive and pretty efficient on the base pass overall. 10 stolen bases and 13 tries for the Dominican Republic native. Hernandez, who's from the Houston area and still calls it home, deals a 1-0 pitch in the dirt, blocked by Lavastida on a short hop. He more so knocked it down than anything and came up ready to throw as he scrambled behind the left-handed batter. Yeah, on the replay, see Hernandez just kind of spiked that pitch. Never really close, just a non-competitive offering with two outs. Shortstop Rene shaded up the middle. Harris way away from the bag and deep in the hole at third. Here's the 2-0 pitch. Swung on, chopped to first. Leaping to make a backhand snag is Tommy White. He'll take two steps to the left and step on first base himself. Scored three unassisted on the inning-ending chop out. And in the fourth for the Express, no runs on one 2-out hit, no errors, and one runner left on base. We go to the bottom of the fourth. It's the Express 6, the Aviators 4.
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0: Welcome back. Russ Langer with Matt Deverett. Bottom of the fourth inning. Round Rock leading the Aviators 6-4, but a long way to go in this one. And Matt's got your bottom of the fourth inning.
1: 8-9-1 due up for the Aviators. It'll be Michael Stefanik to lead things off against Josh Steven. Stevens had to labor a bit through his three innings of work. 67 pitches, 44 strikes, but he's been staked to a 6-4 lead. Michael Stefanik batting for a second time from the right-hand batter's box. Takes strike one. Fastball at 91 for Steven. Stefanik 0-for-1 with a ground out to shorten his only other at-bat. He's just 1 out of 15 in the series. Takes a strike here, and it's quickly 0-2 on a couple of fastballs. Although it hasn't mattered much for Mike Stefanik, because coming into tonight, he's reached base in 27 straight appearances. Takes that one in the dirt. A breaking ball low makes it 1-2. The streak that goes all the way back to May the 3rd. Average over that stretch at 330. Pitch outside, and it's 2 balls and 2 strikes. I mean, the on-base percentage when the streak started was at 349. He's raised it all the way to 383. The 2-2 out of the full windup, and he takes it outside, a sinking fastball running away at 92. Steven on the return feed from the catcher kind of snapped it in the mitt. Definitely visibly upset on that last offering. Stefanik taps back in, leading off the bottom of the fourth. And here comes the 3-2 pitch. Swung on, popped up, straight back. That'll land amongst the fans. Foul ball. Now, with the shift being banned for a couple of years now, this defensive alignment here for Round Rock's about as far as they'll be able to go with Smith at second, right behind the bag. Here's another payoff pitch. Stefanik checks his swing and fouls it down the first baseline, but it's foul. Touched up by Jose Herrera. I think he thought it was going to maybe spin back fair with the English, but no. Back rolled further towards the cut of the infield grass. 3-2 the count to Michael Stefanik. On deck, Jared Dickey, Joshua Kuroda-Grauer in the leadoff spot in the hole to start the inning. Stevens got a new ball, takes the sign, and brings home the 3-2. In there, called strike three. A cutter that found the inner corner at 88. Third strikeout in 3 1/3 innings for Josh Steven. Stefanik now 0 for 2. He is 1 of 16 in the series. Jared Dickey ready to go with one out of the bases empty in front of him. Josh Steven booed with some run support tonight. Dickey, the former Tennessee Volunteer, takes a strike on a fastball that clips the inner third. How about Nick Hernandez and the Aviator defense behind him in the top half of this frame? Three outs on just 15 pitches, and with nobody up in the pen, looks like he'll have the next one. As Dickey swings, hits one high in the air, deep to right. Forget about it. This one's caught onto the perm. Jared Dickey launches one out of here. His fourth home run in AAA makes it a one-run game, 6-5 here in the bottom of the fourth.
0: They got a pitch a little bit above the knees, outside half, extending the arms, and that was a high, soaring, majestic drive up on that grassy berm. And Dickey makes it a one-run game for the Aviators.
1: Second home run allowed by Steven today is number 15 surrendered by the right-hander in AAA this year. And with the tying run due up, it's JKG swinging at the first pitch, and he fouls a cutter back to the screen for a strike. In fact, the last three runs for the Aviators have scored via the long ball. And Tommy White drive the other way in the third, and that Dickey popped right here in the fourth. The 0-1 on the way, and Kuroda-Grauer bunts it foul straight back into the net. But Jared Dickey, at least so far in his time with Las Vegas, that's now 33 games. He's been such a good low ball hitter. Certain guys have swings that obviously will lend themselves to being a good low ball, high ball, bad ball hitter even. Dickey, absolutely a guy that's better when he gets his arms extended. The 0-2 to Kuroda-Grauer, swung on it high in the air to straightaway center. Playable for Celestino as he settles underneath it. Center fielder makes the catch above the head for round number two. Kuroda-Grauer 1 out of 3 with a pair of flyouts to Celestino now. So we got a one-run game on our hands here in the bottom of the fourth inning. Checking around the rest of the league as Coast to Coast Fitness scoreboard will be due up next. Darryl Hernandez, meanwhile, with a flyout to center and a strikeout swinging in his two at-bats. Stands in representing the tying run here in the bottom of the fourth. First pitch, he'll watch it for a strike on a fastball, clipping that outer black of the plate. Looking down to the barrel for Darryl Hernandez. He's got a pretty unique bat that he's using. 0-1 pitch outside, count goes even. I think it was Joey Votto at the first one I saw use the hockey puck style knob that Darryl Hernandez has with some weight below the hands. Hernandez with about an inch and a half of what looks to be just the extension of the knob of the bat underneath his hands. He swings here and hits one foul off of his own front foot. Ball then rolls all the way to the third baseman is strike two. But yeah, they call it the hockey puck knob. It's exactly what it looks like, especially with his bat being a black handle and a light ash barrel. But the thought is just moving the weight around. He puts some of the weight below the hands. It takes it out of the barrel. 1-2 pitch, swung on, foul into the mitt. Herrera squeezes it for the out. A couple of strikeouts in the inning as Steven limits the damage, but a one-out home run by Jared Dickey's made it a tight one. No runs on one hit, no errors, and a man left. And after four innings complete, the Express 6, the Aviators 5. Rely on-

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2: Top of the fifth with Round Rock getting set to bat in the top of the frame. 6-5 Express with Nick Hernandez getting set to go out for a second inning of work. So far, so good in his first frame. Gave up one hit, but stranded a two-out single on. He'll face off against the bottom, then the top of the Round Rock order. First off, it's the number nine hitter, the catcher, Jose Herrera. Back on the saddle on the play-by-play for the fifth. Here's Russ.
3: All righty. Thank you, sir. We go to the fifth now. Aviators trailing 6-5. They trailed 4-0 and 6-2. So it's a one-run affair. Nick Hernandez, one scoreless inning, trying for another. In the fifth, he allowed an infield hit to Gilberto Celestino, and that's it. Here is Jose Herrera opening up the fifth. He hits a line drive to Carota Grauer. One out. Hunt 97 miles an hour. Joshua Carota Grauer backed up, almost lost his footing right there. The ball was hit very hard, but he's in the right place at the right time. One out on that hard shot. Herrera's hit the ball hard twice now. It's a double in three at-bats and a run scored. Now, it's Cam Cauley. Cauley batting for the fourth time. He grounded out against Morales to begin the game. Had an infield hit against Morales in the second and scored a run. Hit a two-run home run off the newcomer, Andrew Bass. Breaking ball, strike on the outside corner, 0-1. And Hernandez hasn't pitched in a week. Again, he's on and off the active list. Last time he pitched was in Omaha a week ago today. 3 1/3 relief innings, 2 runs earned on 4 hits with a couple of walks, 3 strikeouts. Threw 63 pitches in that game. There's a ball hit in the left field, and it's caught by Michael Stefanik. Line drive to left. So, with just a few pitches, Hernandez has two outs, two loud outs, but outs nonetheless. And here's Diego Castillo.
2: And that's Brian Buelvas that took over in left field. So pencil him in for Mike Stefanik.
3: Okay.
2: Batting eight tonight. I didn't realize that either until he just made that catch.
3: So Stefanik lifted. And if you're scoring, it appears to be a straight switch.
2: Yeah, that's the only change.
3: Yeah, if you're scoring, put Buelvas in the number eighth slot where Stefanik had been. Stefanik ends the night 0 for 2 at the plate. Pitches outside, ball one. Brian Buelvas takes over and left. Ball one to Castillo. Fifth inning, 6-5. Round Rock taking on the newly crowned first half champions, the Las Vegas Aviators. High fly to left center, playable. Buelvas to his left, Marlowe to his right. Marlowe makes the catch in center. The ball really carried, but they get Castillo out for the first time. He was 3 for 3 before that fly ball. So Hernandez only needs a few innings, a few pitches, that is, to get through the inning. But he gets through it fairly quickly. And at the end of 4 1/2 innings of play, we're halfway through. Round Rock 6 and the Aviators 5.
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3: All right, friends, welcome on back. Russ Langer here with Matt Nemeth. We're in the bottom of the fifth inning. Las Vegas trailing 6-5 to Round Rock. Aviators are trying for their fourth straight win in the series after losing the opener Tuesday night here. And Josh Stephen delivers. Round Rock starter throws a knee-high fastball for a strike, 0-1 to Brett Harris. 3-4-5 for the Aviators in the fifth. Harris has doubled and grounded out on a great play by third baseman John Taylor, opening up the third inning. Breaking ball outside, 1-1. Harris followed by Joey Meneses and Cade Marlowe. So Josh Stephen trying to get through the fifth now. He's coming up on 90 pitches. There's a strike on the inside. Harris not thrilled with the call. It's 1-2. At the moment, Stevens at 87 pitches, 59 strikes, as we are in the fifth inning now. Express leading 6-5. Harris, 339 average, four homers, 33 driven in. Hit the ball hard quite a bit all week. And he hits another one fair. Pass to diving Taylor toward the left field wall. Over to get it is Castillo. Racing for second is Harris. He's got a double, his second of the night, leading off the fifth inning. Harris continues to hit the ball hard. Over and over again, he's making solid contact. That's his 10th hit in the series and 21 at-bats. And in the week since he came off the injured list with a bad thumb, he now has 16 hits in his last 35 at-bats. Whoa. There's Meneses. So now the tying run is at second base with nobody out for the Aviators. Joey has grounded out and singled and scored on the Tommy White home run. And the pitch. Driven into left field. That's going to hook in there for a base hit. Around third is Harris. He's going to score. And the game is tied at 76 RBIs for Joey Meneses. Well, you can't keep a good offense down. The Aviators scored 51 runs in the first four games of the series. So when they went down 4-0 and they went down 6-2 earlier tonight, you figured the game is far from over. And sure enough, they've come back to tie it at 6. Meneses at first is 2-for-3, leads all the minor leagues with 76 RBIs. Strike on the outside corner to Marlowe. Marlowe has grounded a short and struck out looking. Cade is 0-for-2. The game now knotted up at 6. Aviators have 9 hits. Meneses at first, nobody out. And Josh Stephen stretches and delivers the 0-1 on the way now to Cade Marlowe. It's inside. Ball one. 1-1. Action in the Round Rock bullpen. Right-hander Ryan Lobus, who has not pitched yet in the series, is throwing for the Express.

0: and a game tied at 6. Manessis off first, a modest lead over there. The 2-2 look. Steven, ready the pitch. Breaking ball, fouled away. Near the first base dugout, 2-2. The National League record for most leadoff home runs was held by Hall of Famer Lou Brock until 1973. Who broke it? National League record for leadoff home runs. You all know Ricky Henderson has the most total. There's a pitch, swung on a miss. Fastball, strike 3. Marlowe's out. 4 strikeouts for Josh Steven. And here comes a Round Rock skipper. I think he's going to come get him. Kyle Moore out there. And so Steven is at 95 pitches, 65 strikes, and it looks like that's all for him. He'll leave. Lobos will come in. We've got a break in the action. In the fifth inning, the game is tied at 6. At first base is Joey Manessis with one out, and we'll be returning after this pitching change-related timeout.
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Brown Rock Express bringing their first reliever of the night, right-hander Ryan Lobus, spelling it L-O-B-U-S. His first appearance in this series. Lobus is 6 foot, 280 pounds. He is 25 years old. His birthplace, Marietta, Georgia. So Josh Steven goes 4 1/3 so far, 6 runs earned. The runner at first, Meneses, is his responsibility also. As Lobus comes in now. Lobus inherits Meneses at first with one out and takes on Tommy White. White already has the two most difficult components of the cycle in the bag. He's already tripled and homered, and he gets hit by the first pitch. Hello. Pitch at 86 miles an hour hit him. And White, you know, Tommy's had a lot of dings, and he's been dinged up a lot lately. Took a foul ball off his foot earlier, took a ground ball off his mouth against Reno. Last homestand, now he gets plunked on the first pitch. So Meneses goes to second. White is at first, and the batter is going to be Brian Lavastida now. Lavastida has doubled in a run and scored and grounded out just short. He's 1 for 2. He looks at a strike, 80 miles an hour, that dropped in there, 0-1. So the tie-breaking run is at second in Meneses. White's at first. And the stretch by Lobus in the 0-1. Swing and a miss. Strike two. 0-2 is the count. Lobus just arrived here today from AA Frisco. So this is his first game for Round Rock. He does not appear on the stat sheet. As Meneses is at second, White at first.

One out, bottom of the fifth, game tied at six. The 0-2 pitch to Brian Labastida. Outside, fastball at 88. It's 1-2. Good crowd. They're really into it. Now the stretch with two on and one out. The 1-2 to Labastida. Outside, ball two. 2-2. Lobos went to Mercer College. And his numbers this year, 5 wins and 2 losses in the lower minors. A 4.55 ERA in 21 appearances. 31 and 2/3 innings. 32 strikeouts. For Frisco, making his AAA debut here tonight. The 2-2. Labastida hits a soft liner to first. That's caught by Jonah Bride for out number two, and the runners return to their respective bases. Meneses to second, White from first, two outs. Soft liner. Batter now, Brian Buelvas, finishing up in the number eight slot for Michael Stefanik. Buelvas takes up and away, ball one, in his first at-bat of the night. Lobos at AA Frisco walked 11 while striking out 32. The Texas League batted 220 against him, so he pitched pretty well. Here's the 1-0 on the way. Buelvas trying to hold up. Did he go? He did not go. Close. Check swing, 2-0. So in the inning against Josh Steven, Harris doubled. Meneses singled in to tie the game. Marlowe struck out. Lobos replaced Steven. White hit by a pitch. Labastida lined out. Two outs. Buelvas hitting 222. A homer, 14 batted in 81 at bats since coming up from AA Midland. Young man from Montería, Colombia, finishing up in left field for Michael Stefanik on this night. 2-0. Lobos ready. The 2-0. That's a strike on the inside half. 2-1. Meneses, the tie-breaking run at second, White at first. And Buelvas reaches out and pokes one in the air, fouled off to the right out of play. Strike two. 2-2 to count on Brian Buelvas. Well, the answer to the Ted Weins trivia question, next half inning. The question, the National League record for most leadoff home runs was held by Hall of Famer Lou Brock of the Cardinals until 1973, when a certain guy for the Giants... Oh, there's a clue for the Giants. Broke it. Drive to right center field, and that's going to plop in there for a base hit. Hover gets it. Meneses scores. White to third. The ball gets away. Buelvas goes to second base, and the Aviators take their first lead of the night, 7-6. A flare that plopped in there. Meneses has scored. The throw, Josh Smith had it go over his head, and the ball rolled into third base foul territory. So it's an RBI single by Buelvas, scoring Meneses to give the Aviators a lead. White goes to third, and Buelvas will go to second on somebody's error. We'll find out. There's a swing and a miss by Dickey, strike one. Eventually, we'll find out who the error is on. One strike to count. Dickey has walked and homered in this game. Second and third, two down. The pitch. A high foul off to the left. That's going to be sinking out of play. Good effort by John Taylor to try to run that ball down. 0-2 on Jared Dickey. I'll take a semi-educated guess that Hover gets the error. All right, at third base is Tommy White. At second base, Brian Buelvas. 7-6 Aviators. The 0-2 with two on and two out. It's up and away, ball one. 1-2. White at third, Buelvas at second with two outs, and we are in the bottom of the fifth inning. Las Vegas leading 7-6.
Hickey reaches out and fouls one back. One and two still. Two runs in, two men on, two men out. One and two on Jared Dickey. Great crowd here tonight. Hope you'll join us tomorrow for Father's Day. For one thing, I'll tell you about tomorrow. Play cats on the field. Fathers and sons, mothers, daughters on the field until 11 a.m. 12:05 first pitch. Great time for Father's Day. Pitch grounded foul to the first base dugout area. And it's a 1-2 count. And then the other thing, of course, this is tomorrow will be your last chance to see the Aviators for more than 2 weeks because they will set sail on Monday for Sacramento. That'll be a six-game series with a day off in between. Then they'll go to Salt Lake for another six-game series with another day off. So it'll be a while before they're back. 1-2 on Jared Dickey. The pitch. Line drive in the center. That's a base hit for Dickey. Two-run score, and the Aviators now lead 9-6.

0: I tell you what, the Aviators have been explosive all week long. With the 9 runs they've scored tonight, that means in 5 games, counting this game, the Aviators have scored 60 runs now. 60 runs in 5 games. That's an average of 12 per. And we're only in the 5th inning here. But Dickey hits a ball hard again and knocks in 2 more. And a batter, Joshua Kuroda-Grauer. All righty. Here, Joshua Kuroda-Grauer. High fly ball, shallow left. Castillo coming in, angling to his left to make the catch, and the inning is over. But the Aviators score 4 runs in the inning on 4 hits, 1 error, I believe, and 1 man left. Now at the end of 5, the score from Las Vegas Ballpark, Las Vegas 9 and Round Rock 6.
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0: Friends, we have played 5 eventful innings on a very eventful night. The Aviators have clinched tonight a playoff spot by virtue of the fact that Oklahoma City beat Sacramento, in fact, shut them out. And the Aviators have battled back from a 4-0 deficit to lead 9-6 as we enter the 6th inning. Nick Hernandez, we have a long way to go, but he has a chance to get a win now. He's thrown 2 good innings in relief, and he's going to try for another now. Breaking ball, strike 0-1. Nick has only thrown 20 pitches, and he has 2 full innings, and he has a strike on Josh Smith, just down from the big leagues. Smith, the pitch, and it's another strike, 0-2. Nick Hernandez pitched scoreless ball in the 4th and 5th. He's retired 6 of 7 hitters. Smith has flat out walked and singled, so Morales is off the hook. Andrew Bash in his Aviator debut will also get no decision. Here's the 0-2 pitch now. And it's a fastball high, cranked it up to 89, 1-2. 9 runs, 11 hits, no errors for Las Vegas. Round Rock, 6 runs, 10 hits, no errors. They decided not to give Hoffer or anybody else an error on the throw that got away. That gave an extra base to Brian Buelvas in the 5th inning. Here's the pitch. Ground ball foul. There's a liner that hit the netting above the first base dugout. 1-2 on Josh Smith. Ted Wiens trivia. The National League record for most leadoff home runs was held by Lou Brock, Cardinal Hall of Famer, until 1973. Who broke it? Barry's dad, Bobby Bonds. Pitch up and away, 2-2. What a year. Bobby Bonds had an unbelievable year in 1973. I was a kid, but I remember hitting for home runs, hitting for extra base hits all over the place, stealing bases like a lunatic, playing great defense. A great year. The 2-2 is a soft liner back at third, racing out is Harris, and he makes the catch. Brett Harris. You know, fans here at Las Vegas Ballpark have come to expect great things defensively from certain players, and Brett Harris is one of them. He looked like a tight end angling to the corner of the end zone and made a tremendous play. One down.
5: There was a moment about halfway through that route where I don't think he thought he had it. Turned on the afterburners and just got there on an outstretched backhand attempt.
0: Now Blaine Crim walked and scored, struck out and flied out, stands in, and the pitch from Hernandez. Fastball up and in, ball one, 1-0. I mean, Hernandez has gotten seven outs and he's thrown only 26 pitches. So the Aviators are going to let him finish this inning, presumably. We'll see beyond this. 9-6 Aviators in the sixth. The 1-0 check swing foul. Did he go? Nope, he did not. It's not a foul. I beg your pardon. The ball rolled to the right of the plate. I thought it was a foul ball. It was not. Ball two, 2-0. Two balls and no strikes on Blaine Crim. And the look by Hernandez. The 2-0 to Blaine Crim is on the way. Breaking ball, that's a strike. Good 2-0 pitch. Breaking ball snapped in there at 80 miles an hour. 2-1. One out, nobody on, sixth inning. Morales, Bash, the newcomer, and now Hernandez for the Aviators as they take the lead 9-6, trying for their fourth straight win. 2-1 pitch. High pop-up. On the third base side, Harris backs up on the grass. He's got it. And there are two outs. A couple of put-outs for Harris. And the batter, Trevor Hauver. Hauver has singled in a run and scored, walked, and then Hernandez struck him out, opening up the fourth inning. Hernandez's longest outing was his most recent outing in Omaha, 3 1/3, but he's an out away from getting three in. But he took 63 pitches to get 3 1/3. He's only got 30 pitches now. And the pitch is inside. That's pitch number 30. So he's been very economical in getting these eight important outs for the Aviators. 1-0 on Hauver. Hauver, 244, five homers, 31 knocked in. And a 1-0. Breaking ball, ball two. Hernandez staring in, wanting the strike call. Check swing, and Tom Fornarola confirming no swing down to third. 2-0. Bobby Bonds, I tell you, I believe he was very underrated. I mean, he played for a lot of different teams, had a lot of inner troubles, issues, demons, whatever you want to call it. But, man, what a gifted player. Fastball's a strike, 2-1, and he tends to get overlooked. If Bobby Bonds were active today, they'd be naming airports after him because people cared about strikeouts a lot more back in the 70s than they do now. Now strikeouts, no big thing. Back then, the knock, hey, he strikes out too much. Nobody says that anymore about just about anybody. Pitch up and in, 3-1. Just the way things are, trends and all kinds of different ways of looking at the game. Three balls and a strike on Trevor Hauver. Lavastida sets up the 3-1 now on the way, and that's swung on and fouled at the plate. Strike two, breaking balls. Threw a 3-1 breaking ball right there to get a full count. Lavastida took that foul ball and a little shaken up as it got him right in the bottom part of the mask. And the plate umpire, Steven Rios, reaching out with both hands to steady Lavastida. Sign of professional courtesy, does a little strolling around. Give Lava, as they call him, a chance to get himself feeling good enough to continue. 3-2. 9-6 Aviators. We got a two-out situation in the sixth inning with Round Rock batting, and Nick Hernandez unravels and deals the 3-2 pitch to Hauver. Swing and a miss. Strike three. Got him with a fastball. I'll tell you something. Hernandez, so far, this is his best outing of 2026. Nothing even close. He's retired 9 of 10. And gets an attaboy from Lavastida as he strides toward the dugout. In order, go the Round Rock Express. That's eight in a row, retired now by Nick Hernandez. We head to the bottom of the sixth inning. Las Vegas 9, Round Rock 6.
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0: And we're back again at Las Vegas Ballpark, bottom of the sixth inning. The playoff-bound Aviators are leading Round Rock 9-6. First pitch to Darryl Hernaez is ball one from reliever Ryan Lobos. Hernaez has flat out and struck out twice. He's 0-3. Brett Harris and Joey Meneses to follow. And the pitch from Lobos up and away at 92. 2-0. The starter, Josh Stephen, 4 1/3 for Round Rock. Allowed 9 hits and 7 runs here. To walk, 5 strikeouts. 95 pitches, 65 strikes. Ben Bowden is up in the Vegas pen. Pitch outside, 3-0 now on Darryl Hernaez. 3 balls and no strikes. Hernaez waiting on the 3-0. And Lobos unravels and deals. Fastball is a called strike, and it's 3-1. Harris waits his turn on deck. Hernaez asking for extra time. 3 balls and 1 strike to count. And the pitch on the way. It's inside. Ball four. Brett Harris will come up now. So Lobos, in his AAA debut, came in and hit Tommy White. And then one out later, Welbus singled in Meneses. And then Dickey singled in White and Welbus. So the most recent 2 runs charged to Lobos. Now he's issued his first walk. Here's Harris, who's doubled twice and grounded out and made a couple of really nice plays in the field. Pitch outside, ball one. 1 ball and no strikes to Brett Harris. June the 20th, summer tomorrow. Hope you'll join us for the matinee to wrap up this homestand. Last chance to see the Aiders for a couple of weeks. Indeed. It's now 2-0 on Brett Harris. And Hernaez takes his lead off first, held on by Jonah Bride. The 2-0, Harris swings, sends a fly ball to shallow center, but that's where Celestino is, and he makes the catch, and there's one out. Harris 2-for-4. Then a batter, Meneses, is grounded out, single and scored, and single in a run and scored. He's 2-for-3. This date in 1991, the Cincinnati Reds, yeah, they won the 1990 World Series over the A's in an upset. The MVP of the series was pitcher Jose Rijo, but on this date they lost him when he broke his ankle trying to steal a base. Oh, Jose, why are you trying to steal a base? There's the throw to first, and diving back in there is Hernaez. Reds also lost the game to Montreal, and of course that's right when the Atlanta Braves began their run. 1991. 7,100 the attendance today. 7,100. Great crowd. And it's a strike to Joey Meneses. Meanwhile, Round Rock gets somebody else up in their bullpen now. Number 56, Luis Curvelo, who threw earlier in the week. The 0-1, that's outside, ball one. 1 ball and 1 strike to count. Bottom of the sixth inning, a 9-6 lead for the Las Vegas Aviators. Father's Day tomorrow. Hope you will join us. Now the 1-1 on the way to Meneses. Lobos delivers. Fastball foul back. One ball and two strikes the count. This date in 1986, Tony La Russa was let go as manager of the White Sox when they got off to a 26-38 start, replaced by Jim Fregosi, but La Russa would be back. He was hired by the A's, and they did pretty well under Tony. Pitch low, 2-2 to count now on Joey Meneses. Two and two. Meneses breaks his bat and pops one up to the shortstop, Cam Cauley, who makes the catch on the dirt between second and third. So Joey's 2 for 4, that is. Batter Cade Marlowe, who's 0 for 3. On this date in 1982, Pete Rose played in his 3,000th big league game. Who did he join? Who were the only other players in 1982? We played in 3,000 games. Well, Ty Cobb, Stan Musial, Hank Aaron, and Carl Yastrzemski. Swing and a miss, strike one, 0-1. Rarified air, playing 3,000 big league games. A strike on Marlowe. Cade has grounded out, and he has struck out on two occasions. 321 average. Lobos delivers, and he tried to bunt. He bunts it in front of the plate. Lobos bare hands, throws to first, and they get him. That'll end the inning. Marlowe trying to bunt for a hit. Good play by Lobos to get him and take a hit away from him. No runs for the Aviators in the bottom of the sixth. No hits, no errors. One left. And at the end of six, it is Las Vegas 9 and the Round Rock Express 6.
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0: Welcome on back, friends. Yes, welcome on back. We're heading into the seventh inning, a special night at Las Vegas Ballpark. Why? Well, earlier tonight, Oklahoma City shut out Sacramento 6-0, which clinched a playoff spot for the first half for the Aviators. And the Aviators earlier in this game were down 4-2. Actually, they're down 4-0 and 6-2. They now lead 9-6. Nick Hernandez, best outing of the year. Three shutout innings. Retiring 9-10, he gives way to Ben Bowden, and here's Matt for your seventh.
1: Jonah Bride leads things off in the visiting half of the seventh inning in a three-run game. First pitch from the lefty, Ben Bowden, in there for a strike at 95. A letter-high fastball moves at 0-1 to Bride. He's walked, he's lined out, and he's flied out in three plate appearances. Bowden pitching for the sixth time in the month of June. Bride swings and comes up empty. Bowden pulled the string on a changeup, and it's 0-2. Bowden pitching for the first time this week. He tossed twice against Omaha and three times the last series that the Aviators had here at home against Reno earlier in the month. Sets on 0-2. He kicks, he fires, and Bride takes a fastball called strike three. He knew it right away as Bowden picks up where Hernandez left off. Hernandez struck out Hover to end his third and final inning of work, and Bowden does the same to start his first frame.
0: Yesterday, we had Paul Abbott on as our pregame guest. The Aviator pitching coach said Bowden's numbers may not be as like they were last year, but he's throwing extremely well.
1: Brings up Gilberto Celestino. He's 2-for-3 thus far. He swings at the first pitch, pummels one fair inside the bag at third on the chopper. That'll get by Harrison down the left field corner. Takes a bounce off the retaining wall and comes to a halt as Buelvas picks it up. Celestino now 3-of-4 tonight with that double, his seventh in an Express uniform this year. One on, one down for Ben Bowden as John Taylor, the third baseman, gets set to bat. Bowden on the year in 21 prior appearances is 1-1 with an ERA just under 8. As you mentioned, the numbers don't necessarily jump off the paper, but one thing has been clear. Out of his last seven outings, there have been four times among that stretch where he has come in what they call a clean inning. You start it with nobody on, nobody out. You begin the inning, and you go 1-2-3, and you get out of there. But when he's been called on in the middle of innings, that's when he struggled as of late. Celestino bounces around second as the first pitch to Taylor's high for a ball. And what do we mean by that? June 14th, his last appearance. One scoreless 1-2-3 inning against Omaha. Two outings prior to that, 1-2-3 inning against Reno, and two innings prior to that, you can guess what he did. But in that stretch, he pitched three times where he came in the middle of the frame. He got charged for a run at least in all of those outings. Here's a swing and a pop-up. Foul ground behind first. Tommy White spins and it bounces behind him. Foul. White, who's normally a designated hitter that plays third, over at first base tonight trying to add some defensive value. And with the wind pushing it backwards, he really never had a chance. Got to the coaching box and then started backpedaling. And as soon as you see a guy with the frantic backpedal like that, you know it's going to be a tricky catch. And for White, it was no catch. Foul ball, strike one. And the count goes even with Taylor back in from the left. Bowden comes set, checking second base. He'll turn to the plate and fire. Taylor takes a fastball. That's high. 95 goes his ball number two. Ben Bowden this year, as you had mentioned, not necessarily the numbers that he put up last season, because he was stupendous with the Aviators a year ago. A 1.36 earned run average in 31 appearances. Spins a slider at the top of the zone. It catches the corner for strike two. Ben Bowden pitching in a 9-6 game here, top of the seventh inning. Nick Hernandez went three shutout on one hit, no walks in a couple of Ks. 35 pitches in three innings. Here's the 2-2, and it's just off the outside. 95 on the fastball, and the count goes full. Typically, you assume as a lefty, Bowden would have better numbers against left-handed hitters, but he's been just about equal between left-handers and righties. On 3-2, he sets and turns to second base. Celestino able to get back in ahead of it with no throw. Waiting on deck, Jose Herrera, the catcher, batting ninth. And with one out and a runner on, Bowden would love to go right after Taylor here on a 3-2 pitch upcoming. Here it is. He sets, and the payoff delivery on the way from Ben Bowden. Swing and a miss. Strike three on a slider down and out. Bowden had Taylor reaching all over home plate. And on the second strikeout in three batters he's faced, he's got two down against Herrera next, who's the number nine hitter in the lineup.
0: And as that makes the pop fly that fell in foul inconsequential with that strikeout.
1: Absolutely. 9-6 Aviators, who have already clinched a first half championship. They'll try to finish it off with a win going into the matinee series finale tomorrow at noon. Left-hander Ben Bowden's first pitch to Herrera in from the right, high and away. First time that Herrera's had to flip it around and bat from the right side. The only switch hitter on the roster. He's hitting 192 against left-handed pitching and batting just 205 against right-handers. So not hitting well from either side of the plate is Herrera. He swings here and it's a missile down the left field line, but it's foul into the netting on one bounce. So that's a loud strike one on a changeup dropped in low. And Herrera just kind of dropped the bat head and let the pitch of the speed of the pitch, I should say, do the work. Bowden, one of those guys who made his big league debut in 2021, but then had to wait another 4 years before his second big league appearance. That was last year in his 11 outings with the Athletics. Bowden comes set, brings the hands together ahead of the 1-1. Rhoda Grauer keeping tabs on the runner off second. Here's the pitch. That's just high. A fastball at 95 goes his ball two. Action for Round Rock in their bullpen beyond the fence and right. It's a right-hander up and throwing. That's still Luis Curvelo. So it looks like he will indeed throw the bottom of the seventh. 2-1 to Herrera. Slap straight back foul. Kept in by the protective netting and it's 2-2. So despite the fact that both teams have 11 hits, the Aviators holding on to a 9-6 advantage. 11 hits is already more than either team had last night in a 10-4 win for Las Vegas. In fact, that's the only game this week where the Aviators didn't have double-digit hits. Time called as home plate umpire Steven Rios Jr. goes to wipe some dirt off a home plate. And he'll now settle back in behind the catcher ahead of the 2-2. The runner on second and two down in the top of the seventh. Bowden takes the sign from Lavastida. He comes set. And he brings home the 2-2 delivery. Swing and a miss. Strike three on the slider. Bowden strikes out the side. Allows a one-out double in the middle. But it keeps it a three-run ball game. We've reached the stretch break at Las Vegas Ballpark. After 6.5, it's the Aviators 9, the Express 6.
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0: is how they do the seventh inning stretch at Las Vegas Ballpark. As far as I know, they started that at Fenway Park. Bottom of the seventh inning, 9-6 Las Vegas. Luis Curbelo comes in to relieve for Round Rock. And for your bottom of the seventh, here again is Matt.
1: Bottom of the seventh inning as Tommy White gets ready to go. Man, they call Tommy Tanks. Taking a couple out of here already this week. First pitch swinging. He'll hit a mile-high chopper. Fouled on the third base side for strike one against Luis Curbelo. Becomes the third different arm used for Round Rock tonight. Starter Josh Steven went 4 1/3, charged for 7 runs on 9 hits. Ryan Lobus went the next inning in 2/3, 2 runs on 2 hits against him. And the next one inside, and it hits Tommy White again. Second straight at bat where he's been hit by a pitch. And I saw Curbelo stick the hands out and shrug the shoulders as if to say, what? No warnings issued to either side, but home plate umpire Steven Rios absolutely cognizant of the earlier hit by pitch. And hey, you can read the lips of Tommy White if you're watching on our TV feed. He is none too pleased, but would you expect anything else?
0: Yeah, read the lips. It wasn't happy birthday.
1: So Curbelo, the right-hander out of Venezuela in his second appearance of the week, plunks White. And Tommy off first for Brian Lavastida. Lava, the right-hand batting catcher, is 1 out of 3. First pitch swinging here. He fouls a fastball straight back. Again for Lobus, 2 runs on 2 hits in an inning and 2/3. He walked one, no strikeouts for the righty. 33 pitches, 19 strikes. Steven is absolutely on the hook in a 9-6 game. And time called. All right, Lavastida wanted an extra second. Nothing and won the count. Curbelo back and forth between Texas and Round Rock all season long. Arlington not a far drive, all things considered, from Arlington to Round Rock as Lavastida swings and fouls one back into the mid for strike two. But Curbelo's been on that train a bunch this year. 8 outings in the big leagues, 11 in AAA. He's also made a stint on the injured list with a right bicep strain in early April. 0-2 to Brian Lavastida. Here's the pitch. That's outside, 95 on a fastball. Curbelo in AAA this year is 2-2 with a 6.75 ERA. 10 2/3 innings spanning 11 appearances. 9 strikeouts, 10 walks. The first battery's hit. Time called. Lavastida granted the extra timeout earlier in the at-bat. It was Steven Rios. Home plate ump calling timeout. White extends his lead off first with the wind blowing to right field. And the 1-2 pitch is down and away on a slider. Curbelo in the big leagues this year. A 7.56 earned run average and 8 1/3 innings. 3.42 the average against in the big leagues for a Rangers team that has been up and down, a very veteran nature. That Rangers squad is. Lavastida watches a slider outside 3-2. And I mean, the Rangers so far this year are 36-40, but they're not too far out of the division lead in the AL West. That division is wide open. Mariners, the only team above 500, the only team that's above the A's in the standings. Lavastida back in ahead of the 3-2. Luis Curbelo comes set at the chest and checks on first. Back in there ahead of the throw is Tommy White. The Mariners and the A's both playing right now as the Mariners trail the Red Sox 5-1 at home in the eighth. The A's trail the Angels 7-0 in the seventh in West Sacramento. Here in Vegas, the 3-2 to Lavastida bounces in the dirt. Picked out on a backhand short hop by Jose Herrera. A hit batter and a walk have 2 on with nobody out in the home half of the seventh. And it'll be Brian Buelvas getting ready to bat. Buelvas batting for the second time after replacing Mike Stefanik as a defensive substitute. Had a base hit that drove in a run back in the 4-run 5th. Buelvas settles in from the right, comes up empty on a first pitch fastball blown by him at 95. Nothing and one the count to the right-hand batter out of Colombia. Light off second. La Vestita with a big leadoff versus the trail runner as Buelvas takes another slider for a strike. We're talking Father's Day tomorrow, and not a new dad, but how about Shohei Ohtani in his return to the Dodgers lineup today? This pitch bounces and gets by the catcher to the backstop. Both batters, or runners, I should say, advance as White goes to third. And La Vestita up to second on a wild pitch. But mention Shohei Ohtani, who missed a whopping one day in the Dodgers lineup for the birth of his second child. He was back in there Saturday this morning after missing yesterday's appearance for the Dodgers. Runners on second and third with no out of the 0-2 pitch upcoming. And Buelvas swings and dribbles it to third. Picked up on one hop by Taylor. The infield drawn in. He's got plenty of time. And the throw to first is out number one. So unable to advance is both White and La Vestita. But the Aviators on top 9-6 here in the seventh. A couple of runners in scoring position for Jarrett Dickey, who's yet to be retired in this game. Final game of the first half tomorrow at 12:05. We'll take the air for our radio pregame at 11:50. Jarrett Dickey with two hits and a walk thus far. Left-hand batting right fielder takes a slider inside. Fellow with an extra pause. He thought it was a strike, but couldn't bait the call out of the home plate umpire. Dickey after that walk in the second, homered in the fourth to right field. Singled home a pair in the fifth, and he sends one straight back here foul. One ball, one strike to the former Tennessee Volunteer. On the postgame show, we'll have the Coast to Coast Fitness scoreboard give you all those scores from the big leagues in the PCL. But we've been keeping you up to date on the World Cup, and there were three matches today. One of them ended in a scoreless draw, Ecuador and Curaçao. First ever point in the World Cup for Curaçao, the smallest country to ever qualify, as Dickey fouls another one straight back. The count stays 1-2. Germany needed an extra time goal against Ivory Coast in a 2-1 win, and the Netherlands dominant in a 5-1 win over Sweden. A thumping of the Nordic country by the team from Holland. 1-2 to Jarrett Dickey. Luis Curvelo trying to get out number two. He sets and brings home the 1-2 pitch, and it's inside. I'll tell you what, I'm having fun watching Curvelo out there on the mound, and the TV audience gets the look as he's talking to himself. He's hyping himself up, and I think as a pitcher, and especially a relief arm, you want to have that element of controlled craziness. He kicks and fires on 2-2, and he's swinging a high drive shallow to right field. Coming in from right is Hover, still on the move as he makes the catch. He drops it! No catch, a fair ball. Here comes Tommy White. Everybody's safe. Hover never caught it. Everybody had to hold up just in case. And the Aviators are able to plate one to make it a 10-6 game.
0: Hover came racing over minus his cap. It was a fair ball. Got a glove on it, couldn't hang on. And the Aviators tack on another one here.
1: The shortstop, Cam Cawley, still kind of standing out there. And here comes the manager, his first-year skipper, Kyle Moore, out to argue. And one way or another, you would assume the run would score, whether it's on a sack fly or what ended up happening. But I think the question becomes, hey, in a game where the Aviators have come storming back, they'd like an out however they can get it. The argument is unsuccessful. Let's take another look on the TV side of things. I don't know if he ever had it. A lot of times you can tell by the fielder's reaction, too. Sometimes they'll like look and be like, oh, I thought it was in there. Not in that instance. So Hopper going to be charged for an error that'll bring home the run. With the infield drawn in, it's Josh Kuroda Grauer's turn. First pitch swinging, a ground ball to third. La Vestita on his way to the plate. He's now in a rundown. Running him back to the base at third is Herrera. He dives in head first. He's safe. But now in a rundown between second and third is Dickey. The throw back to the plate. Curvelo runs La Vestita back to the base at third. Now it's the third baseman's turn. Taylor to Herrera. The catcher to Curvelo. The pitcher runs La Vestita to the plate. Here comes Jonah Bride. He makes the catch and the tag. And after all that, Dickey safe at third with Kuroda Grauer smartly all the way up at second. So here we go. It was a 5-2. At least to get it started, then La Vestita dove back. The throw was to the shortstop, Smith, who chucked a throw back home, and then the rundown got going again. But La Vestita is tagged out, and there are two outs here in the bottom of the seventh inning. It's just been a weird frame here as the Aviators, who have already clinched a playoff spot, trying to rattle off their 44th win of the year. And so after all that, I think mercifully, Jose Herrera is going to call time and go out to the mound to have a word with Curvelo. And this one, as much as it is to calm down the pitcher, to give his defense a chance to catch their breath. I mean, heck, we might need a chance to catch our breath up here. That was a lot. Corona Grauer, meanwhile, will get credit for a fielder's choice. And he'll go up to second during all the histrionics between third and the plate. It's now 10-6 Las Vegas with two on and two down. And still, both teams tied with 11 hits. Everybody reset. Everybody calm down as the heart rates dip. And it's Darryl Hernandez looking for his first base hit of the night. First pitch inside, and it's ball one on the fastball. Mentioned earlier the bat for Hernandez with that hockey puck knob. Well, after going 0-for-3 with a couple of strikeouts and a walk, Hernandez looks like he's got a more normal knob on the bottom of the bat. Keeps it on the shoulder here and takes a slider for strike, or ball two, I should say. Hernandez, when he walked in the sixth, extended his on-base streak to 9 consecutive games, all 9 since being optioned. 2-0 pitch, pummeled on the ground to the third base side, charging is the shortstop Colley. He collects and throws to first, and it's in time by a step ahead of the hustling Darryl Hernandez. Well, despite the fact that they don't register a hit in the seventh, the Aviators are able to play one run, again with no hits. There was one error, and they strand two when all was said and done. We played 7 innings tonight on a Saturday evening from Las Vegas Ballpark. It's the Aviators 10, the Express 6.
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0: Top of the eighth inning, 10-6 Las Vegas. Ben Bowden, after striking out three of the four that he faced in the seventh, stays out for the eighth. He'll face off against Camp Colley, the leadoff man for the Express. The Aviators, six outs away from a celebration. Back on the saddle on the play-by-play in the late stages. Here's Russ.
1: And right now, the Aviators bullpen has retired 13 of the last 15 Round Rock hitters. They've really taken charge since the third inning. The pitch is ball one. Bowden will try to keep that string going. He chipped in with a scoreless seventh inning, giving up one hit and striking out the side. As Cam Colley in the box with a 1-0 count. Bowden delivers, and there's a swing and a miss. Good slider. Bowden's got the slider working. He used it to get a couple of his strikeouts in the seventh inning. Colley has grounded out, singled and scored, homered and lined out. 2 for 4, 2 RBIs, 2 runs scored. Diego Castillo next, then Josh Smith. Eighth inning, 10-6 in favor of the playoff-bound Aviators. Fastball swung on and missed at 93. It's 1-2 now. Right tonight, Bowden has thrown the way he has thrown on occasion this year and the way he threw almost all of last year when he had an ERA under 1.5, which earned him a promotion to the A's. 1-2 to count on Cam Colley. Out of a stretch, Bowden again. The men from Lynn, Massachusetts, unravels and deals. 1-2 swing and a miss. Strike three. That time he got him with a fastball. Boy, Bowden's throwing aspirins up there. He has struck out 4 out of 5, and with 1 out, the batter, Diego Castillo. Castillo has doubled and scored, doubled in a run, singled and flied out, 3 for 5. He has got 8 hits in the series. He has been the most productive hitter, he and Celestino, this week. Here is the pitch to Diego Castillo now from Ben Bowden. A bearded left-hander deals. Fly ball to center. That's where Molo is. Cade Molo makes that catch, and there are 2 outs in the eighth inning. The Aviators continue to cruise with their bullpen, and the batter, Josh Smith. With those 2 outs, the combined efforts of Bowden, Hernandez, and Bash getting Krim to fly out to end the third. They've retired 15 of the last 17 Round Rock hitters. And with 2 outs, here is Smith, who has flied out, walked, singled, and stolen a base, and was robbed of a hit on a fine play by third baseman Brett Harris, who caught his looper in the shallow left. As a fastball swung on and missed, strike one. 0-1, 95 miles an hour. 1 strike to count. The Aviators have more action in the bullpen. A righty is throwing. It doesn't look like Bowden will be left in for the last inning, but they certainly want him to finish this inning. The 0-1 is a ball rip foul outside first, a slider, and the count is 0-2 now.
0: And it's Michael Kelly, who not only has been as dependable a back-end bullpen arm as there is in this league, he's been a guy that can stretch it out, going multiple innings, 4-plus outs. And Josh Spores, by the way, getting loose for Round Rock in their bullpen as well.
1: All right, tomorrow Jacob Lopez will pitch. Lopez struggled earlier on Tuesday, but with the Aviators clinching tonight, Lopez can concentrate and work on building confidence and whatever else he needs to work on tomorrow. That'll be pressure to win. Pitch outside, 1-2. And the Aviators will have a slew of available relievers, you would think, at least tomorrow. Just an educated guess. Gonzalez, Basso, maybe Crook, Pelham, Robles, Suero. We'll see. Swing and a miss. I tell you one thing, it has been at least a year since I've seen Ben Bowden dominate like this. 6 out of 7, 2 scoreless innings with 5 strikeouts, and the Aviator bullpen has now retired 16 of the last 18 batters. We go to the bottom of the eighth inning. It is Las Vegas 10 and Round Rock 6.
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righty, friends, welcome on back. We're here at Las Vegas Ballpark. The Las Vegas Aviators are going to the bottom of the eighth inning, and they're coming to bat now as the Aviators are leading in this ballgame now by a score of 10-6. Luis Curvelo worked one inning, and now he gives way to Josh Spores. 6'3", 215-pounder, 32 years old, from Washington, D.C. originally. His pitch is a strike to Brett Harris. So Curvelo goes the one inning, gives up the one run. He hit a batter, walked a man, and did not give up a hit, but did give up a run. Harris takes ball two. Or check that, ball one. One ball and one strike. Josh Spores is the fourth pitcher used in this game. All righties. By Round Rock. Josh Steven, Ryan Lobos, Luis Curvelo, and now Josh Spores. Swing and a miss by Harris. Fastball at 94. One ball and two strikes is the count. S-B-O-R-Z. Josh Spores. So, Harris has doubled twice in this game and flied out. Joey Meneses on deck. Nobody on, nobody out. Las Vegas was down 6-2, and they've scored.

0: for five, and now Cade Marlowe will come up. All right, that wild putout with the Aviators batting against Curvelo in the seventh inning, and the ground ball hit by Josh Carota Grauer to the shortstop Cam Cauley. It went like this. It went to the third baseman, according to our official score. It went to John Taylor. 5-2-4-1-5-2. Just your average, ordinary, regular garden variety 5-2, 4-1, 5-2 put out. That's all. You work on that in spring training, right? All right. The pitch is lifted foul to the left, out of play. 0-2 on Cade Marlowe. Win Round Rock bats in the ninth inning for their last chance. And again, the indications are that it'll be against Kelly. It'll be the middle of the order. Blaine Krim, Trevor Hauver, and Jonah Bride. 10-5 Vegas, two outs, home half of the eighth. Marlowe 0 for 4, takes a pitch for ball 1, 1 and 2. Cade is grounded out, struck out looking, struck out swinging. Last time up in the sixth against Lobos, he tried to bunt for a base hit. Lobos threw him out on a nice play. Here's the pitch. Down low, 2 and 2. If Marlowe reaches, Tommy White will be up. And Tommy White has had an eventful evening, to say the least. He's tripled, homered, hit by a pitch, and hit by a pitch again, and he scored four times. Marlowe, trying to hold up on a breaking ball, goes around and strikes out. The inning is over. Aviators go quietly and quickly in the eighth against Josh Spores, which will take us to the ninth inning. Last chance for Round Rock. Las Vegas 10, the Express 6.
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in the ninth inning now. Las Vegas leading 10-6 over the Round Rock Express, and Michael Kelly is in to try to get the last three outs. Well, again, one thing about the bullpen for the Aviators on this night has been as good as it can get. Andrew Bass did give up a couple of runs in his Aviator debut, but got the last out of the third, and then Nick Hernandez had arguably his best outing of the year. Three shutout innings with one infield hit, retiring 9 of 10 with two strikeouts. And Ben Bowden, every bit as effective, retiring 6 of 7 and striking out 5 of the 7 men that he faced. So now, Bowden out of there, and that means that Michael Kelly, one of the top closers in the league, is in to try to finish it up. 96-mile-an-hour fastball for a strike to Blaine Crim, who is 0 for 3 with a walk and a run scored. Trevor Hauver on deck, and then Jonah Bride after that. Here's the strike one from Kelly. Fastball, and it barely missed, maybe low. One ball and one strike, 97 miles an hour on that one. The veteran Kelly, 6'4", 230 pounds, 33 years old from Boynton Beach, Florida. Cleveland property prior to becoming a member of the A's organization. Did he check his swing? He did not. The appeal at first, and Robert Ginther the third pumped the right fist, saying strike. 1-2 on Blaine Crim. It looked like the bat did go pretty far around.

0: out on the replay. 1-2. Bases empty. Nobody out. Ninth inning. Trevor Hauver on deck. Jonah Bride to follow. Michael Kelly trying to finish this one up. It's not a safe situation. Pitch foul back. Fastball at 96, and he hung in there to foul it off. One ball and two strikes to count. Michael Kelly, how good has he been? He's been as good as anybody in the league. 1-0, seven saves and seven tries, a 3.22 ERA, 28 strikeouts and 10 walks and 22 and a third innings. Not giving up a home run yet. Here's the 1-2 to Krim on the way. Breaking ball, popped up foul, outside first. Here comes Tommy White. White on the grass, backpedaling, makes the catch. One out.
1: I'm sure he had shades of that one earlier running through his head on that play. As soon as he started backpedaling, you kind of think, oh, no. He's able to make that catch.
0: You know he made an adjustment because the wind is blowing harder now than it did on that ball that he missed. So, yeah, he's tracking it. Didn't want that to happen again. I tell you, Tommy White, this is the kind of night that's going to go into his diary with red ink. He had a home run and a triple, got hit by a pitch again, scored four runs, and has had some interesting moments at first. Pitch outside, ball one. But the Aviators are a happy bunch tonight, regardless of anything else. They are playoff bound. 1-0 on Hauver, who is 1-for-3 with a walk, a single, an RBI, and a run scored. He struck out at his last two at-bats, and he looks at a strike there at 91. One ball and one strike to count. For the Aviators, it's been Morales, Bash, Hernandez, Bowden, and now Kelly. The 1-1 pitch to Trevor Hauver on the way. Fastball, line foul to the left, far into the third base dugout, 1-2. And again, if you add it up, starting with the end of the third inning, Aviators relievers Bash, Hernandez, Bowden, and Kelly have combined to retire 17 of the last 19 hitters to bat for the Round Rock Express in this game. 1-2 to count. And the Aviators as a team have scored 61 runs in the five games, counting the 10 tonight. Pitch low, 2-2. We talked about that with Paul Abbott yesterday in the pregame show, about how, yeah, the pitchers, especially here at home, understand that there's a margin of error because you know the Aviators are going to score runs for you here. Here's the 2-2 to Hauver, and it's a swing and a miss. It's off the glove of Lavastida, who moves to his right to pick it up and fires to Tommy White to complete the strikeout. There are two outs. And now, the last man standing is the former Aviator, Jonah Bride.
1: And it may be an anticlimactic celebration when this one ends. Win or lose, because of the Sacramento loss earlier, Aviators are going to be celebrating after the last out of the game. It feels that much better that they look like they're going to be able to do it after a win. Got to get that one more out. These celebrations are becoming commonplace here in Vegas.
0: Bride 0-for-3 with a walk. The last man standing in the way. The pitch is ball one, but Lavastida is going to challenge.
2: The catcher is challenging the call of ball.
0: We got a challenge going on now. The Aviators challenging. The pitch was a ball.
2: The call's confirmed the pitch was a ball. Las Vegas is out of challenges.
0: The Aviators are out of challenges, but they only need one out to shut out the lights. 1-0. Bride has walked, lined out, flied out, and struck out in his last at-bat looking against Ben Bowden, the 1-0. There's a one hopper to the hole at short. Backhanded by Hernandez. His throw to first is in time.
3: Whoa.
0: Wouldn't you know it? Darryl Hernandez ends this game with a circus play from deep in the hole at short. The Aviators are coming out on the field. They have won the ball game 10-6. They've won four straight games, and they're going to the playoffs. Let the celebration begin. The Aviators do it tonight with a come-from-behind 10-6 victory, and they're going to the playoffs for the second consecutive year. We'll be back with the totals right after this.
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0: Welcome back. The Aviators are on the field in the infield celebrating. They've won the first half. It was official earlier this evening when Oklahoma City helped them out by shutting out Sacramento at Chickasaw Bricktown Ballpark in downtown Okie City. But the Aviators put a big exclamation mark on it. Nobody can say, hey, they backed in. They didn't back into anything. They won it 10-6, a four-game winning streak. Fran Reardon on the field getting hugs and high fives. Paul Abbott, the whole staff, everybody out there, and a very, very deserving bunch of Aviators win this game 10-6, and they'll try to make it five wins in a row tomorrow to cap off the first half. 10 runs, 11 hits, no errors, leaving seven men on base. The Aviators are 44-28 now. Great record, especially for a team that has been through an unbelievable upheaval of personnel, injuries, call-ups, slumps, you name it. The Express are now 30-44. They end up with 6 runs, 11 hits, and 2 errors. And the Express on this night leave 9 men on base. The winning pitcher is Nick Hernandez, who's now 2-1. A losing pitcher, Josh Steven, he's now 4-5. 7,100 paid to see it. 2 hours, 55 minutes, the time of the game. Tommy White and Jared Dickey chipped in with home runs for the Aviators. The Round Rock Express had a 2-run home run by their shortstop Cam Cauley earlier in the ball game. So, Matt, the Aviators have done it again. In many ways, it's as impressive, if not more impressive, than last year's team because last year they had a whole different type of team and they didn't have the same kind of personnel they have this year. You could make the case that it was a more talented team, but you cannot make the case that it was a more resilient team, as resilient as it was. This team, this is something special. They went right down to the wire, and they beat out a Sacramento team that played them very tough in Sacramento the one time they got together at Sutter Health Park. But when they go there next week, there'll be no pressure on them at all. Sacramento will be trying to get it done in the second half and meet the Aviators, and won't that be interesting if that happens? But the Aviators can't be concerned about that. This is a bunch on the field right now getting photographed in front of the mound, and they are a happy bunch of guys, and for all the right reasons.
1: Yeah, it's the third time in the last calendar year that they're going to be popping champagne in the clubhouse, and they were one out away from doing it a fourth time, falling in the AAA championship game on a walk-off. So for the Aviators, as I said in the ninth, these celebrations are becoming commonplace, and it's with almost an entirely different roster, and this is some of Fran Reardon's best work. He is well on his way, in my mind, to winning his fourth PCL Manager of the Year award, and what would be his second straight if he were able to do it this season.
0: You know, and I remember, it just seems like every year I say it over and over again, this is Fran Reardon's best managerial job. No, wait. This is his best manager. No, wait. This is it. I remember 2024, they didn't even make the playoffs, and he did a fantastic job of keeping the team in contention. Well, they won it all last year. As far as the league is concerned, their first title since 1988. Will they win back-to-back titles? By the way, that's something that no Las Vegas franchise has ever done in 43 years. The closest they came when they won in 1986 and they won in 1988, but they've never done it in back-to-back years. They will have that opportunity in September. Who will they play? It could be any of the other 9 teams. Anyone. Remember, Tacoma had a bad first half last year. A bad first half. But they played well down the stretch, earned it, and the Aviators beat them. Who knows? It could be any team in the second half. It'll be interesting to find out. But the Aviators have the luxury of sitting back and playing hard, trying to get to the big leagues, trying to improve individually and as a team. But they know they've got the playoffs coming, and they can promote those playoffs, and fans hopefully will support them as they did those 2 Tacoma games last year. A lot of people came out. Hopefully they'll come out again this September.
1: The Aviators back to the playoffs, and we're trying to get through this post-game show. We can go celebrate. Go join the boys down in the locker room.
0: Why not? All right, Aviators win at 10-6, and I'm going to say so long for now. Matt will have the post-game show for you tomorrow, 12:05, Father's Day. It's a big celebration, Father's Day barbecue, and there's all kinds of good stuff happening here. Fathers and sons and daughters playing catch on the field up until 11 a.m. And then the game starts an hour after that at 12:05, 11:50 pregame. We want Fran Reardon on the pregame. We've requested it. Hopefully we'll get him. I don't know why he would say no. He's got a lot of reasons to be happy and have a lot of good comments. Anyway, The Aviators are victorious tonight. They are playoff bound. And want to give thanks to our production crew back at Lotus for helping us through this one. Until tomorrow, this is Russ Langer wishing all a very fine evening from Las Vegas Ballpark, where tonight the playoff-bound Aviators knock off the Round Rock Express by a score of 10-6. And I'm inviting you to stay tuned to the postgame show with Matt Never coming up right after this. Good night, everybody. Relax.

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3: From high above the playing surface here at Las Vegas Ballpark, Matt and Everett welcoming you back to the With Love Always broadcast booth. Aviators first half champions by virtue of a Sacramento loss today. They go out and win 10-6 just for good measure. Aviators now 44-28, 22-16 here at home, although Round Rock Express dropped to a league worst, 30-44. They are now 18-20 on the road. Express plated 3 in the first on a 2-RBI base hit by Gilberto Celestino and a base hit that drove in a run by Trevor Hover and added on in the top of the second inning on a run-scoring double from Diego Castillo. Las Vegas entered the bottom of the second trailing 4-0 and got on the board thanks to a couple of extra base hits and an RBI single by Josh Carota Grauer. They scored 2 in the second, 2 more in the third to tie the game, but Round Rock in the top of the third able to knock in 2 more runs on a solo home run by Cam Colley. So when the Aviators played it 2 in the third, they made it a 6-4 game, and on a solo home run by Jared Dickey in the fourth, they'd bring it back to within a run. And while Round Rock did not score a run and had just 2 total base runners against the Aviators' bullpen tonight following Andrew Bash, Las Vegas would score in the seventh, plating 4 runs to take the lead for good. A Joey Meneses RBI base hit, a Mike Stefanik RBI, or rather a Brian Buelvas RBI single as he had come in at that point, and Jared Dickey drove in his second and third runs of the game on one swing on a 2-RBI base hit in the fifth. The only other offense in this one was on a run-scoring fielder's choice when Cade Marlowe scampered home on a ball hit by Jared Dickey, and it was a 10-6 final. And after Andrew Bash, it was Nick Hernandez, Ben Bonin, and Michael Kelly that went the final 6 innings, allowing just 2 base runners on 2 hits while striking out a combined 8 batters between the 3 of them. Aviators win it 10-6, first half champions, and they will be playing playoff baseball in Las Vegas in September. Coming up next, I've got your Coast to Coast Fitness scoreboard report. We'll take a look around the 10-team PCL. All that and more coming up right after this.
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3: Matt Neverett running it through the Coast to Coast Fitness Scoreboard Report after an Aviators 10-6 victory, wrapping up the first half championship. As we mentioned early on, Oklahoma City blanked Sacramento earlier this afternoon from Chickasaw Bricktown Ballpark by a 6-0 final. Salt Lake walked it off on Tacoma in an 8-7 final. The Bees able to score 5 of their 8 runs in the final 3 innings of their 39th win of the year. Albuquerque wins 6-5 despite the fact that they gave up 5 unanswered runs in the late stages. It was Reno 7, El Paso 1, and here in Vegas, the Aviators, by virtue of the Sacramento loss, had clinched the first half championship in the fourth. They came back from that point on and won by a 10-6 final, despite the fact that them and Round Rock both shared 11 hits each. We'll close up shop next. I'll give you my final thoughts on this one, and we'll set you up for the final game of this 6-game set tomorrow right after this.
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3: Closing up shop from Las Vegas Ballpark. Aviators celebrating as we speak in the clubhouse, as they should, as first half champions of 2026. And they'll turn their attention to tomorrow, trying to close out this 6-game series with 5 wins in the last 5 days. Aviators winners of the last 4 after dropping the opener on Tuesday. 12:05 first pitch will take the air for your pregame show at 11:50 on Reiteration Radio AM 920. Pitching matchup tomorrow is the same as it was on Tuesday. Jacob Lopez makes his second start for the Aviators, opposed by the Vegas native Nolan Kingham. Lopez on Tuesday gave up 6 runs on 7 hits and 2 innings of work and a loss. Kingham in a no decision, gave up 5 on 3 hits while walking 3 in 3 2/3. All the damage came in the fourth inning after he faced off against the first 10, retiring them all in order. So it'll be Kingham versus Lopez, our starting pitching matchup tomorrow. 12:05 first pitch. Come on out. If you're a dad, bring your kid. If you're a kid, bring your dad. Pre-game catch between dads and kids on the field for Father's Day tomorrow. We'll see plenty of baby blue accents and gear all throughout the ballpark, as well as we celebrate Dad's Day at the ballpark. Where else would you want to do so? That's going to do it for us tonight from Las Vegas Ballpark. A big thanks to our studio producer, Mr. Devin Price, back at our Lotus Broadcast headquarters. And for my broadcast partner, Russ Langer, and everybody with the Las Vegas Aviators, this is Matt Neverett saying thanks so much for tuning in. Back at it tomorrow, closing out the first half as the 6-game series draws to a close. Your first half Aviators, first half champion Aviators, taking on the Round Rock Express just after high noon. And until then, so long. Have a safe Saturday night.
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0: up. We're going to put something on his phone. Like, are you kidding? So anyway, we got to get into a bunch of stuff in the last hour of the show. We'll get your thoughts as well. Appreciate you hanging out with us. The A-Crew tonight with Will and Alex. I'm John Lund. Thanks for joining us on Sports Night. Let's get into the final hour and have a bunch of fun. We'll do it next, only here on Westwood One Sports. And, of course, the very downloadable Westwood One Sports app.
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11: It's time for the Finley Cadillac Henderson Player Performance of the Week.
12: This week's Finley Cadillac Henderson Player Performance of the Week is going out to the most obvious choice possible, Jalen Brunson from the 2026 NBA champion New York Knicks. New York defeated the Spurs in Game 5, 94-90, to take the series 4-1 and make the Knicks NBA champions for the first time in my lifetime, and officially first-time champions in 53 years. He became one of only four players joining MJ, Giannis, and Bob Pettit to score at least 45 points in a closeout game in the NBA Finals. That's some pretty good company. That was more than enough for Brunson to erase any doubts about who would be winning the top individual honor from the series. So shout out to Jalen Brunson for not only earning Finals MVP, but also bringing a championship back to New York the first time in 53 years for the Knicks.
11: That was the Finley Cadillac Player Performance of the Week, brought to you by Finley Cadillac Henderson.
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1: Hello, friends. It is a great night. It is sports night. Some places, it's morning. Thank you for hanging out with us. However you are getting the show tonight, late night version of Sports Night with me, John Lund, with Will producing the show, with Alex running the show. We appreciate it. 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
5: 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You can listen to them all the time, at your leisure, if you will. Hit us up, 310-840-4910. Some things we'll get into in the final hour of the program. I want to expand a little bit more on the Brendan Sorsby situation and if a team should take a chance on him, and who might it be who would make the most sense to give him the structure that I think he needs that is being very much under-discussed. Hit up a little more soccer, and we have told you we're going to talk about some NBA because I think the Giannis trade has to go down.

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6: Westwood One Sports presents this World Soccer Update. Hot goalies helping small countries. It happened 6 days ago in Cape Verde's World Cup debut. 40-year-old Vizinha pitched the shutout. The game with Spain ended in a surprising scoreless tie. And last night in Kansas City, Curacao, with a population even smaller than Cape Verde, managed a scoreless tie with heavily favored Ecuador. The Curacao goalkeeper, 37-year-old Eloy Rue, made 14 saves. That ties a World Cup record. Shares it now with the American Tim Howard from a U.S. game in 2014 against Belgium. Curacao, in its first game, had lost 7-1 to Germany, and Rue had allowed all seven. Germany struggled yesterday, needed a late goal by a sub, Denis Udoff, 95th minute, to get by Ivory Coast 2-1. The late game saw Japan rout Tunisia 4-0. Tunisia is 0-2 with two different coaches, and outscored 9-1. John Stashauer, Westwood One Sports.
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10: Players, the veteran stars, even with Christian Pulisic not being able to play. Against Australia, you still took care of business. And there's so much excitement running through there. People that maybe aren't big soccer fans in general that are getting locked in on this event because of how the United States is doing, and not just because this event's being played here in the continent of North America, but because the United States is well representing them in this event. There's a lot of excitement. And earlier this week, so on Thursday, after the United States beat Australia 2-0 in Seattle,

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8: Westwood One Sports presents this World Soccer Update. Nobody enjoyed the World Cup yesterday more than the King and Queen of the Netherlands. They were there in Houston to watch the Dutch rout Sweden 5-1, setting a record by playing now 14 consecutive World Cup games without a loss at the final whistle since 2010. Only two Dutch defeats in penalty kicks. The King and Queen then flew to Kansas City to watch Curacao, a nation within their kingdom, a team that lost its opener to Germany 7-1, but last night managed a scoreless tie with heavily favored Ecuador. The Curacao goalie Eloy Rue made a record tying 14 saves. Ecuador had 28 shots and no goals. That hadn't happened in a World Cup game since 1966. All eight teams playing today have 1 point in the standings. They all began with ties, including Spain, who plays the opener today in Atlanta against Saudi Arabia. Belgium plays Iran. Uruguay beats Cape Verde. Egypt plays New Zealand. John Stashower, Westwood One Sports.
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12: And if you all remember, Bucks owner Jimmy Haslam, a couple of weeks ago, was pretty adamant about, yeah, this is a deal that we organizationally feel like needs to be completed and finished before the start of the NBA draft coming up on Tuesday. Now, there are two clear-cut suitors right now for Giannis Antetokounmpo and his services. Now, there have been a bunch of teams that are, you know, been rumored to be interested over the course of this saga as it's played out over the past year and a half, 2 years. There have been several teams interested, but as we sit here on the morning of Father's Day, there are two clear leaders in the doghouse. Right now, I want to let you hear from ESPN NBA insider Bobby Marks. We'll hear from Bobby Marks as we roll throughout the program here this morning. We'll hear from Bobby Marks. We'll hear from Brian Windhorst. We'll hear from Bill Simmons. We'll hear from a bunch of different folks in terms of

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6: Westwood One Sports presents this World Soccer Update. 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European champs haven't lost in 2 years, but this past Monday, a scoreless tie with little Cape Verde, who had never before played a World Cup game. Cape Verde plays later today in Miami against Uruguay.

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4: 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I took my three sisters and my brother-in-law and my sister's best friend and them went. None of them have smoked a cigarette, and I want to thank you from the bottom of my heart. 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

0: Westwood One Sports presents this World Soccer Update. The U.S. men's national team advanced to the knockout stage of the World Cup with Friday's 2-0 win over Australia. Later clinched Group D after Paraguay's 1-0 win over Turkey. It's just the third time the U.S. has ever won its group in World Cup play, joining 1930 and 2010. It's also the first time since 1930 the U.S. has won back-to-back World Cup matches. The Americans wrap up the group stage at 10 Eastern Thursday night against Turkey in a match that means nothing for either side. Turkey has already been eliminated from knockout stage contention after already clinching Group D. The U.S. will play in the round of 32 on July 1st in Santa Clara. The U.S. has now advanced past the group stage in four consecutive World Cup appearances. John Stashower, Westwood One Sports.
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6: First round of the NBA draft now just a little bit more than 48 hours away. We'll talk to Sam Amico, senior writer for HoopsWire, about what he expects to unfold not just at the draft but the entire NBA offseason coming up in about 20 minutes, 1 hour from now. Very interesting comments from Joe Burrow that I think lead us to a discussion about those teams around the NFL that we expect to return to the playoffs this year. Later in the show, before we wrap up, before 4 p.m. Eastern here on Westwood One Sports, we will have one of our BetMGM Game Day drafts. Best sitcom dads. It's Father's Day. Happy Father's Day to all the dads out there. Our board op, Kenny Henderson, has already admitted he can only think of maybe two sitcom dads off the top of his head, famously known or infamously known for paying zero attention to anything on TV that isn't sports. Kenny will make a mockery of his draft, and the rest of us will try to do a little bit better than him. That's on the way. Some breaking news from the NBA before we get into who we think this NBA draft is most important for, execs, teams, players, etc. Shams Charania reporting a little less than an hour ago that CJ McCollum and the Hawks have agreed to a one-year, $21 million contract extension. So that keeps him from hitting free agency and keeps the veteran guard around in Atlanta for at least one more year.

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0: I'm going to ask you, how deep do you think this U.S. men's national team can go in this World Cup? Semifinals.
1: Yeah, I think it's all there, man. I do. You look at some of the other runs that in history will tell you this. South Korea, for example, when they hosted, and they ended up going to a semifinal that year, and they got some luck, they had some good fortune, and they had some referee calls that went their way. But that's what a World Cup is. You have to be good, right? You have to be talented. You have to get some good fortune. You have to have some little bit of luck, and you got to be there.
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0: Eric Winalda, Thursday morning before the Americans beat Australia on You Better You Bet right here on Westwood One Sports. When I asked him straight up, what are the expectations for this team? How deep can they go in the World Cup? It is just the third time in World Cup history, 2010 and 1930 being the other times that the U.S. men have won their group in the World Cup. They still have one group stage game left to play Thursday against Turkey. And then July 1st will be their first knockout round game against, we don't know yet. There's a handful of different countries they could play. And this would absolutely wildly, I think, affect the way soccer is looked at least international soccer in the United States. Alongside Kate Constable, I'm Chris Mack. It is BetMGM Game Day here on Westwood One Sports. Don't forget, inside your BetMGM app, you can use a no-sweat goal scorer token on a qualifying anytime goal scorer, first goal scorer, or last goal scorer bet during the World's game, and get bonus bets if you don't win. Give sweating your bets the boot with BetMGM. We know that the audience is going to get increasingly large, Kate, round after round after round. I did the work because I had someone tell me the other day that there was a chance that maybe the U.S. and England could meet on the 4th of July. That's not possible. I looked at the bracket and the possible matchups. They could possibly meet on July 6th. So it would be, I guess, technically right around the 4th of July. And what's 4th of July is a Saturday this year. So I don't know. Yeah. It'd be a Monday afternoon. Wouldn't quite be the same.
3: 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Any publication, reproduction, retransmission, or other use of the descriptions or other accounts of this game without the express written consent of the Las Vegas Aviators is prohibited.
4: Las Vegas Aviators Baseball is on the air. Target is locked.
5: 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And now, let's go out to the ballpark. Here's 12-time Nevada Sportscaster of the Year, Russ Langer.
6: A very hearty good morning, still morning to you, and a very happy Father's Day to all. Russ Langer here along with Matt Neverett. It is a bright, sunshiny day at Las Vegas Ballpark in more ways than one. Not only is the weather nice, oh, I know it's warm and it's going to get warmer, but the Aviators are pretty warm themselves. First of all, they're on a four-game winning streak after winning again over Round Rock last night 10-4. But even that is just a footnote, Matt Neffert, because the Aviators clinched a playoff spot last night, winning the first half, which ends today, by virtue of the fact that not only did they win, but earlier in the day, Sacramento beaten again by Oklahoma City. So the Aviators now will have the second half to kind of piece things together. They know they're going to be in the playoffs. They can get things set up and aligned as it did last year, and it worked out for them last year. Joey Meneses and Matt Crook both called up, two very deserving promotions. Fran Reardon's going to be our pregame guest, but what a night and what a time to be here.
7: Absolutely, yeah. Third time the Aviators have celebrated with the champagne in less than a calendar year. They were two outs away from having it before in one calendar year with the loss of the AAA championship game and the walk-off. So it's kind of becoming commonplace. And for the Aviators, they'll hope to add another one later in the year. And today on Father's Day, they're out there in their baby blue uniforms, the white tops with the baby blue accents. And they've got the names of their dads on the back, so playing for the name on the back, especially today. You hear that old adage. And yeah, playing for a lot is they've already clinched that playoff spot and look to make it a five-game winning streak in this year's series.
6: One of the things that made Fran Reardon a good manager was his upbringing. He's going to talk about what his dad means to him and has meant to him, along with the whole meaning of clinching a playoff spot and how it compares to last year's playoff run. That's going to be our conversation with Fran Reardon next, right after this.
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11: A very happy Father's Day to everyone, and this is Russ Langer with manager Fran Reardon of the Aviators. Last night, the Aviators did it again. They clinched a playoff spot, winning the first half, which gives them home field advantage for the playoffs and guarantees them a playoff berth, obviously. Fran, I know it's a cliched question, but how does this one compare to last year's clinching?
12: Two different teams, two different years, but just as special. Anytime you're able to accomplish as a group first half championship in back-to-back years, it's special. So it was a special night. It was great celebrating with the guys, with the organization, with you, with just everyone that's involved in what we do. We had a great crowd last night. Our fans were fantastic. They got behind us. It was loud, and we played a really good game where we came back like we have so many times this year, and just a magical night.
11: The very first interview we did prior to opening day this year, you talked about how this was a tremendously talented team as you can recall since you've been here in 2019. Yet, as is so often the case, an almost dizzying number of roster changes, personnel moves, and the team persevered anyway. Speak to the character of the team.
12: Yeah, we just never stopped competing, never stopped battling, and we lost so many players to the big leagues over the course of the last 3 months, and that's what we're here for. That's what we love, giving guys opportunities at the next level, and they've taken those opportunities and run with them. Guys like Henry Bolte and Zach Geloff and Colby Thomas, and the list goes on and on. But the guys that stepped in, kind of the next man up, have done a fantastic job. Guys that have come up from Midland, Jared Dickey, Tommy White, KG, they've just done such a fantastic job and just really filled in and made it so that we just kept this train running.
11: After the game, out at the pool, you announced to the team that two more deserving players went up. Joey Meneses leading all the minor leagues in RBIs, and Matt Crook, a very reliable arm out of the bullpen.
12: Yeah, and what a great way to, you know, just put some icing on the cake of last night. You look at what Joey Meneses has done in his first half and for the Aviators, and it's just been so fun to watch. He's been locked in for the last 2.5 months. Every at bat has been competitive. Even his outs are hard hit. And, you know, there's 30 teams in AAA, and he's leading all of them in hits and RBIs and batting average. And you talk about a guy that really earned every bit of his most recent call-up. Just so happy for him, his family, and you know, I expect him to go there and do great things. And Matt Crook was another one, a huge integral part of our bullpen in the first half. You know, his strikeout numbers were huge. He was matching up really well against lefties and righties. And again, another deserved opportunity. So, you know, at the end of the day, last night in particular, it was just another great opportunity for us to say goodbye to two Aviators players and, you know, open up another chapter of opportunity for them in their lives.
11: Finally, Fran, today being Father's Day, discuss the role and the influence of your dad on your life.
12: He's one of my biggest supporters to this day. You know, he texts me after every game and offers support when we win and lose, and you know, makes it a point to listen to or watch every one of our Aviators games. He's one of the biggest fans of not only mine but of the Aviators and baseball in general, and he's been with me every step of the way, you know, with that support for my entire career. So I'm lucky to have a figure like that in my life that offers the kind of support and, you know, will always have my back no matter what.
11: Happy Father's Day, Fran, and congratulations again on a huge success for the first half.
12: Happy Father's Day to you, Russ, and congratulations to you as well. We're all in this together.
11: All right, very good. Fran Reardon, our special guest on the pregame show today. Last day of the first half, and then next week in Sacramento, the second half begins. Matt Nevert's back with your starting lineups. That's coming up next right after this.
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2: Father's Day at Las Vegas Ballpark, celebrating as you should at a baseball game. 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The Aviators looking for their 45th win of the first half. Getting you set with the starting lineups. First for the visiting Round Rock Express, the right-hand batting right fielder Gilberto Celestino leads off at the top of the order with Cam Cawley out in center field this afternoon playing in center, batting in the two hole. Josh Smith playing at second, batting third, with Diego Castillo cleaning up out of the four hole in left field defensively. Former Aviator Jonah Bride, number five in the lineup.

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7: I'm picking up. We've got the Aviators starting lineup and first pitch coming right up. Final game of six as Las Vegas takes on Round Rock in the final game of the first half. Leading off for the Aviators in the bottom of the first when they come to bat for the first time, it'll be Joshua Corona Grauer putting his 15-game hitting streak on the line at second base defensively, with Darryl Hernaez batting behind him in the two-hole in his 10th game since being optioned. Hernaez hitting .256 in 21 at-bats over the week. Third baseman batting second with Brett Harris, the DH, in the three-hole. Tommy White with four home runs over the series so far and nine runs batted in. At first base with Joey Meneses up in the big leagues and White taking over at the cleanup role as well. Kay Marlowe in center field batting fifth. Brian Servin catching out of the sixth spot. Jared Dickey slides up into the seven-hole. Seven hits, seven RBIs for the guy who's number seven on the card. Dickey in left field today. Drew Swift, the shortstop, batting eighth with Brian Buelvas, the right fielder, rounding out the starting nine. Jacob Lopez makes his second start of the week, hoping to stretch it out a little bit longer than the two innings he lasted on Tuesday. Aviators in their special white uniforms with baby blue accents, befitting of Father's Day. And as we'll mention throughout the broadcast, not only the light blue accents and gear throughout this game, also the names of the dads on the back. We'll tell you about those throughout the game. Meanwhile, it's Round Rock in their navy blue alternate tops with the road gray pants, and it is a picture-perfect Sunday afternoon on Father's Day. And here to get us started on the play-by-play, a father himself, Mr. Russ Langer.
8: Well, thank you. So now you've got Jacob Lopez limbering up, and as you point out, Jacob trying to get himself in a little better place than he was on Tuesday in the opener when he was not sharp in the two innings, and that was the one game thus far that Round Rock managed to win 14-11. They open up a big lead. The Aviators came back at him. They were down 9-0 and made a game of it. But Lopez, a rough time. He's 6'4", 220, 28 years old, born in Granada Hills, a Valley guy. Went to the College of the Canyons. The Giants drafted him in 2018 in the 26th round. He missed the 2022 season after he'd been picked up by Tampa Bay with Tommy John surgery. Came back, got to the big leagues briefly in 2023 with the Rays. Spent much of that year and the following year with the Rays minor league team at the AAA level, the Durham team. Got a brief taste of the big leagues in 2024. Then he came to the A's in 2025. And last year he was a starter most of the year for the A's. Seven wins, seven losses, an ERA of four after pitching brilliantly in six games, four of them starts for the Aviators. He was 3-0 with a 2.33 ERA, and that's what we mean when we say he's hoping to get back to that kind of spot where he was. Jacob was hit relatively hard in the big leagues this year, and that's why he was sent down. He was with the Giants less than 2 years before being moved to the Rays for outfielder Joe McCarthy in the summer of 2019. And at the winter meetings of 2024, the Rays traded Jeffrey Springs and Lopez. That was the Joe Boyle, Will Simpson, Jacob Waters, and competitive balance round A draft pick deal. Okay, here we go. First pitch, outside ball 1-1-0. A couple of days ago, we had pitching coach Paul Abbott on our pre-game show.

0: And he was talking about Jacob Lopez when I asked him. He said he just needs to get back into a groove and get some confidence back. The 1-0 to Celestino, and the pitch is ball two, 2-0. It's actually Celestino leading off, and he originally was in the seventh slot leading off. He is hitting 291, one homer and 19 batted in, and the pitch breaks in there for a strike. It's two balls and one strike on Gilberto Celestino. Celestino has had as good of a series as anybody on the team. He and Diego Castillo each have 8 hits and 17 at-bats this week. The 2-1 now, a swing and a miss, strike two. Two balls and two strikes on Celestino. Celestino leading off for the first time in the six-game series. 6 feet tall, 170, 27 years old, from Santo Domingo in the Dominican Republic. So 2-2 is the count. And here's a look by Lopez, and the pitch on the way to Gilberto Celestino. Ground ball to third. Right there to pick it up is Darryl Hernandez. He flips it over to Tommy White, and there's one out. And coming to the plate right now, as we now have Cam Cauley coming up now. One out for Cauley. Cauley is hitting 267 with 7 homers and 31 driven in. And Cauley also having a good series, 7 out of 19. Up there with those cherry red batting gloves. The pitch from Lopez, a strike on the outside, and it's 0-1. So Lopez, fastball, sinker-slider combination, changeup, and big lefty getting set. A strike to count on Cam Cauley. 25 out of 25 in steals. Pitch is outside. Pitch at 82. One ball and one strike is the count now. Give me the Valley Health System defensive setup after this pitch. Is Cauley waits on Jacob Lopez, who heaves a deep sigh and throws the 1-1 pitch now. And he swings and fouls it back 1-2. Tommy White's at first base today for the Aviators. Joshua Carota Grauer's at second. Drew Swift at short at third base. Darryl Hernandez. Jared Dickey in left, out in center. Cade Marlowe. And in the sun-drenched right field, Brian Buelvas. Brian Servin catching for Jacob Lopez. One ball and two strikes on Cam Cauley. One out, top of the first inning. And the Aviators, fresh off a celebration last night that started in the clubhouse, moved out to the pool. Here's the pitch now. It's down and in. Two balls and two strikes to count. We had to go out there because you just don't get that many chances.
1: I got to take advantage, yeah.
0: Yep. 2-2 now on Cauley. Really good young prospect in the Texas Ranger organization. Cam Cauley. The 2-2 pitch on the way, and he fouls that one off to the right out of play. Still 2-2. Cauley is from Houston. Just 23 years old, listed at 5'9 and 170. And again, you got stolen base credentials like he has, you're going to attract some attention. 25 without being caught, and he's got 2 in this series.
1: Let's get to it. Get to that time of year where you start to see some extra scouts at games looking at big prospects like him.
0: And now, Lopez 2-2. Swing and a miss, strike 3. Got it in there at 86 to put him away. 2 down. And the batter now, coming to the plate, is Josh Smith, left-handed hitting second baseman, his second game down from the big leagues. Robert Ginther III is the home plate umpire today. First base ump is Tom Fornarola. Steven Rios Jr. is the third base ump. Lopez set, big lefty comes home. Fastball, that's a good pitch for a strike at 90. 0-1 on Josh Smith. Smith has had time with Round Rock prior to getting called up. Total of 28 at-bats at 214 with a home run, 5 batted in. He played yesterday, 1-for-4 with a walk and a stolen base. Breaking ball outside. One ball and one strike is the count now. Outside of the Tommy John surgery, which kept him on the shelf for 2022, Lopez has been pretty durable. The pitch is a breaking ball. That one spins in there for a strike at 75 miles an hour, 1-2. Last year, he missed about a month late in the year on the injured list with left elbow injury, but he's good to go now. 1-2 on Josh Smith, and the pitch. Breaking ball down and away, sweeping breaking ball. Ball two. Two balls and two strikes to count. Top of the first, just underway. last game of the first half, last game at a six-game homestand. The Aviators have a travel day tomorrow as they embark on a two-week road trip. Six games in Sacramento, six games in Salt Lake. Fastball a little high, 3-2 on Josh Smith. And the last time the Aviators were in Sacramento was not exactly a memorable time for them. They lost four games, and the last two games are rained out. Breaking ball outside. So he got ahead of Smith and lost him. And that walk extends the inning for Blaine Krim now.
1: And not all rainouts are created equal. Were those two rainouts ones where you had to delay and wait, or were they ones where early on in the day you're like, we're not playing tonight?
0: No, it was the grounds were very, very wet. You just knew that first day you weren't going to play. Second day there was some hope, but then the forecast changed. It was like, no, this is not happening. Here's the pitch. High foul off to the right. Tommy White trying to find it, but that ball is back out of play. Strike 1-0-1. Again, we've talked about this many times, but this is what is known as a high sky. Bright blue sky and no clouds around to provide any perspective on balls hit that high. So could be tricky. Wind is not much of a factor now, but that could change. One strike on Diego Castillo. The pitch. And he takes a strike, 0-1. Castillo leads the team, the Round Rock team, with a .333 average, a homer, 27 batted in. And he's 8 out of 17 in the series. The pitch. Foul ball off to the right. That's going to slice back into the seats. Two strikes on Diego Castillo. Jacob Lopez trying to find the 2025 form that enabled him to pitch brilliantly with the Aviators and get called up and pitch very well with the A's. Two strikes to count on Castillo. Off first base, Smith takes his lead. The pitch. Breaking ball. Pop fly down the left field side. Hooking foul. And it hits the lower portion of the retaining fence. And over there to pick it up is Jared Dickey. 0-2 on Diego Castillo. Castillo, 5'11", 185, 28 years old. He's from Venezuela, from Barquisimeto, Venezuela. Now, Lopez with a new ball, squints in at Servin. Smith takes about a three-and-a-half-step lead. He stole yesterday. The pitch is a ground ball in the right field for a base hit. Smith will stop at second as Buelva scoops it up and gets it back in. Good piece of hitting on the 0-2. Reached out, just poked it out there for a base hit. So here now is Jonah Bride. Jonah Bride hitting .257, six homers, 36 batted in. So with two outs, the walk to Smith, the base hit to right by Castillo on the 0-2 pitch, his ninth hit of the series. Bride fouls the pitch away, strike one, a fastball. 0-1, talked to Jonah a little bit before the game, and we're talking about how when he went, he was with the Aviators, then he went from the A's organization to the Twins, got to the big leagues, and the Twins and the A's, his old organization, were involved in a blowout where Jonah was called upon to pitch. Breaking ball high, 1-1. He came in to pitch, and he told me he can't remember if it was one or more innings, but one of the fellas he faced was Lawrence Butler, and he struck him out. And I said, did you guys give each other any business after the game? He said, well, he is totally cool about it. He signed the ball for me. There's a drive hit to deep left. Dickey giving ground on this ball, won't get it. It's the wall. Dickey plays the carom, fires it in. Smith in to score. It's a double for Bride, and it's 1-0 Round Rock in the top of the first inning as Jonah Bride bangs one off the wall and left to knock in Josh Smith and send Castillo over to third.
1: He smoked that thing. A slider that Lopez just left up a little bit too high, and 99.5 miles per hour off the bat. You could just tell by the sound that he smoked it.
0: Now Blaine Krim is coming up. Krim is 5 out of 15 in the series of the home run. Paul Abbott going out there to speak to Lopez. It's unfortunate for Lopez because he got the first two outs easily. Ground ball, strikeout, and he had a 1-2 count on Josh Smith, but then he walked him. Then he had an 0-2 count on Castillo. He hit the little ground ball on the right for a base hit. And then Bride just absolutely powdered that ball off the wall in left field for the run-scoring double. And for Bride, that's his 11th double, his 37th RBI. And Paul Abbott back toward the first base dugout. 1-0 Round Rock. James Gonzalez is starting to loosen up already now in the Vegas bullpen. At third base is Castillo, Bride at second, and here is Blaine Crim, a big-time power. Ground ball to the hole, it's short through. Base hit. Castillo scores. Bride is coming home. The throw home by Dickey, not in time. Two-run single by Crim, and it's now 3-0 Round Rock in the first inning. Again, Lopez was a pitch away from getting out of the inning, back-to-back hitters. But now it is 3-0. Crim at first. And now Cooper Johnson comes up. Johnson, the catcher, hitting .210, 6 homers and 28 runs, batted in. And Lopez delivers, and the pitch is in for a strike in its own one. Last night, it was Jose Herrera catching. Johnson has the honors today. Out of a stretch, Lopez, breaking ball down and in near his shoe tops. 1-1 to count. So in the inning, the ground out by Celestino. Cauley struck out swinging, and Smith walked on the 0-2 pitch. Castillo singled. Pitch is a strike. Breaking ball got in there, 1-2. And Bride doubling off the left field wall to knock in Smith. And then Crim singling to left to knock in Castillo and Bride. Now it's 2 strikes on Cooper Johnson, right-handed hitting catcher, one of his home runs in this series. Here's the pitch. Fouled off to the right, and it's still 1-2 on Cooper Johnson. Again, as we mentioned earlier, the Aviators with his special uniforms, with their East player has his father's name on the back of the jersey. That goes for the coaching staff as well. Here's the 1-2 stretch and the pitch. Breaking ball popped up. First base foul territory. Tommy White is going to let Brian Servin catch it. Brian catches it, falls backwards, but he hangs on. Again, it's a tough sky, and that's it for the inning. But the Round Rock Express played 3 runs in the inning on 3 hits. No errors. 1 man left, and at the end of half an inning, Round Rock 3, the Aviators against Nolan Kingham coming up.
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0: All right, you know, friends, anytime you go boating, I don't care where it is, Lake Mead or any other place, anytime you go boating, please wear your life jacket. That message is brought to you by the friendly folks at the Nevada Department of Wildlife. Russ Langer here along with Matt Neverett as the Express got 3 runs in the first inning. And now Nolan Kingham, who started game 1 of this series, is being asked to face his hometown team. That's right, Nolan is a Vegas guy. And he's making the start here as Round Rock's trying to break the 4-game losing streak and get out of town with two wins in the series. Kingham is 6'4", 205. He'll be 30 in August, born here in Las Vegas. And he went to Sierra Vista High School. Out of Sierra Vista High School here in Las Vegas, Kingham committed to the University of Texas. He liked the athletic facilities, and because he did, he passed up offers from LSU and UC Santa Barbara to become a Longhorn. Also had a chance to play for Augie Garrido. Fastball strike one to Joshua Kuroda-Grauer, who carries a 15-game hitting streak into this one. Josh, 356, one homer, 21 batted in. 8 for 22 in the series. Ground ball foul outside third, and it's 0-2. Kuroda-Grauer has had a tremendous impact. Grant Reardon mentioned him as one of the guys up from AA Midland who helped fill a gap from the injuries and call-ups the Aviators have had, and now he's hit. The 0-2 pitch at 93 hits him. Might have gotten him on or near the hand. We'll see on the replay where it got him. 0-2 pitch, he is nailed. And he's going to go take his base. That ball might have gotten him in the forearm, actually, or near the wrist. So he's being checked now by Eric Fast, athletic trainer. Fran Reardon's there also. Daryl Hernandez, the on-deck hitter. Everybody waiting now to see about Joshua Kuroda-Grauer. So Joshua apparently is okay to continue, and that's really good news. The fans appreciate it. So now Daryl Hernandez comes up. Here's Hernandez, the Kuroda-Grauer at first base. 3-0 Round Rock, bottom of the first inning in the pitch. Daryl looks at a strike, it's 0-1. Daryl at 256 and 39 at-bats since coming down from the A's. No homers and 5 batted in. In the series, he's got 4 base hits in 21 at-bats. JKG, Joshua Kuroda-Grauer off first, and the pitch from Kingham. Grumbled to the first base side fair, grabbed there. The throw goes to second from Krim, goes back to him now, and he tags out Joshua Kuroda-Grauer, and that is a double play. So there are two outs on that double play. We'll have the Valley Health System look now as we see Krim firing down to second and completing the double play with a tag out. All right, you got Krim at first, Josh Smith at second, Rodriguez at short, Jonah Bride at third, Diego Castillo in left, Cam Cauley in center, Celestino in right, and Cooper catching for Kingham. Brett Harris takes a strike, 0-1. Harris, 338, four homers and 33 batted in, and he drives one high and deep to left center. Celestino at the track, and the ball hits the base of the wall. Celestino picks it up and fires it in. Brett Harris has his 11th hit in his last 24 at-bats in this series, and he's now hit safely in 8 of his last 9. A long double. He hits that to a different part of the ballpark. That's a home run.
1: And for Cam Cauley out there in center, it's going to be interesting to see him out there in the outfield for the first time this week after playing a shortstop all week long and really the entire development through the minor league system. That's a really tough part of the wall, both for batters and for fielders. So Cauley out there getting a look right away in the first on Harris's 6th double of the week.
0: Tommy White up there with strike one on him on a 94-mile-an-hour fastball. 0-1 is the count on Tommy White. Now the look in the pitch. That's a looper foul toward the Ted Weins tarpaulin on the over to the right. Two strikes on White. Tommy, 296 with 7 homers and 32 batted in. That's only a small part of the story. 6 out of 11 in the series with a couple of home runs. Last night he tripled and homered, then got hit twice in his next 2 at-bats. The pitch, down and away, 1-2 now. So Harris at second with 2 outs. And White looking to bring him around and get the Aviators going here in the first inning. The Aviators have scored 61 runs in the first 5 games of this series. You heard it right. Here's the 1-2 on the way now. Fastball a little low, but Cooper Johnson thought it was a strike. He's going to challenge it here.
5: Pitch is called a ball. Catcher's challenging.
1: Kingham's walking off.
5: Call is overturned. Pitch is a strike. Round Rock retains two challenges.
0: And Kingham was right. So White is out on strikes. First strikeout for Kingham. In the Aviator first, no runs, one hit and one left. And at the end of one, Round Rock three, the Aviators nothing.
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0: All right, one inning done on Father's Day 2026. 3-0 Round Rock. Russ Langer here along with Matt Never. Top of the second. Round Rock with a 3-0 lead. And Aaron Zavala leads it off. Lefty on lefty against Jacob Lopez, who got the first two outs in the first and then gave up three runs on a walk and three successive hits. Pitch is a fastball foul back, strike one. Zavala, 255. Four homers and 22 batted in. One strike to count to him. And a pitch. Slow ground ball to third. Hernández scoops and throws him out. Up ball had some odd spin on it. Like took like an etch-a-sketch route out there. Hernández stayed with it and got his man. One out.
1: I think that one, a little cap shot off the end of the bat by Zavala. Just kind of spun to that side, and Hernández actually at the end of it had to field it off of his left foot on a ball that started down the line fair.
0: And now Kiba Rodriguez comes up. Rodriguez batting ninth. He's the shortstop today. Starts off at 151 and 53 at bats. A home run, four batted in. Breaking ball. That one drops in there nicely for a strike, and it's 0-1. 3-0 Round Rock. Top of inning number two. Rodriguez up with the leadoff man, Gilberto Celestino, on deck. And a pitch. Breaking ball down and in, and he checked up on a swing. One ball and one strike on K-Bar Rodriguez. Rodriguez is only 5'8", listed at 178. 25 years old. He's also from Venezuela, from Maracay. Here's the pitch. And that's right in there for a strike. Good breaking ball at 74. Took something off. One ball and two strikes to count now. So one out. We're in the top of the second. Round Rock with a 3-0 lead. And the pitch on the way in the 1-2. And that fastball foul back at 90 miles an hour. Ball and two strikes. Ted Wiese trivia question coming up later on. Coast to Coast Fitness scores. The Aviators don't have to be on the edge of their seat watching any PCL scores today, certainly. Or really much for the second half, except for the curiosity factor of who they'll be playing in the playoffs. Breaking ball grounded fouled off the third base dugout. And it's a 1-2 count still on K-Bar Rodriguez. 1-2. Outfield for the Aviators. Straight away. The infield well spread out on the 1-2 count. Lopez brings it home. Bounding ball up the third base side, foul. Change up. One ball and two strikes. The count remains. Round Rock Express. They've had their share of success, too, over the years. They have both at the AA level, and they became a AAA team, I believe it was 2005. And they're well supported at the Dell Diamond in Round Rock outside of Austin. Here's the 1-2 from Lopez now. Breaking ball hit in the air to left. Hit well. Dickey going back, looking up, and that one is out of here. Rodriguez hitting only 151 with a home run. Got a hanging breaking ball. Hit his second home run of the year. It is a 4-0 lead for Round Rock in the top of the second inning. The batter now, Gilberto Celestino, who opened the game with a ground ball to short. So again, Lopez got the first two men out in the first, then the rally for three. Got Zavala here, open this inning, and now the home run by the number nine hitter, Rodriguez, who is not, again, in just small sample size, but only hitting a 150. The pitch down and in, ball one to Gilberto Celestino. One ball to no strikes. It's 4-0 Round Rock. Round Rock had a similar kind of lead in the similar stage of the game yesterday, and the Aviators bounced back to win 10-4. Pitch up and away, 2-0. One of the biggest reasons why was the amazing job done by the bullpen. Especially Nick Hernández, Ben Bowden, and Michael Kelly. They combined for six scoreless innings with just two hits. Swing and a miss, 2-1. No walks and eight strikeouts. And they retired collectively 16 of the last 18 Round Rock hitters. And the Aviator offense did the rest. 2-1 on Celestino. Lopez ready, the big lefty delivers. That's up and away, ball three, 3-1. Cam Cawley, the on-deck hitter. Now, Lopez set with a 3-1 on the way. That's foul back, off-speed pitch. Three balls and two strikes on Gilberto Celestino. Day off tomorrow, the Aviators will travel to Sacramento. and it'll be six games there against the Giants AAA team, the Rivercats, at Sutter Health Park. Fly ball to left field. Dickey going back on this ball, looking up, and that one's out of here over the Union Electrical Industry sign. Home run. Celestino hits his second home run in 129 at-bats. So the one out here, back-to-back home runs by Rodriguez and Celestino. And Rourak has now opened up a 5-0 lead, and the batter's Cam Cawley, who struck out earlier.
1: Well, the Aviators have shown, especially over the last 2 weeks in Omaha and then here this week against Round Rock, that they can come back from big deficits. You don't always want to put yourself there right off the jump, and especially for a guy like Jacob Lopez, who you had said in the words of pitching coach Paul Abbott, is just trying to get some rhythm, get some confidence back. Well, two home runs back-to-back is not going to help that out.
0: Now, here is Cam Cawley. The pitch. Fastball in there for a strike at 89 miles an hour. Nothing and one. So it'll be six in Sacramento and then six in Salt Lake against the Angels AAA team, the Bees. The Bees got off to a terrible start this year. Then they got competitive. At one point, they leapfrogged Albuquerque to get into third place in the race, and they faded a bit. Here's the pitch. And that one is low, but it's challenged by Brian Servin right away.
2: The ball. The pitcher's challenging.
0: Well, they're saying the pitcher's challenging. Lopez on the challenge. See it? Pitch was a strike.
2: The ball's overturned. The pitch is a strike. Las Vegas retains two challenges.
0: There you heard it. The dulcet tones of home plate umpire Robert Ginther III. 0-2 on Cameron Cawley. I don't know when an umpire has sung the national anthem. Here's the pitch. Swing and a miss. Got him with a fastball at 91. Strike three. But Ginther's got a set of pipes on him.
1: It's been interesting now hearing over the last couple of years some of these umpires and the way that they make their announcements. Some of them have a future in whether it's broadcasting, voice acting, something to do with their voices when it's all said and done. Denver Dangerfield last week on the road, I think, is my best so far.
0: And a pitch. Foul away, strike one. With a name like that, you got to be good.
1: You don't even need a stage name.
0: No. Right there for you on a silver platter. Strike one on Josh Smith, who walked with two outs in the first to begin that three-run uprising. It's now 5-0 in Round Rock with two outs in the second inning. And I believe that's Gonzalez throwing again in the Aviator bullpen.
3: It is.
0: Pitches a strike, 0-2.
1: So Lopez got through two innings on 41 pitches last time out on Tuesday, giving up six runs. Well, today he's only given up five, but he's already thrown 51 pitches.
0: Here's an 0-2 to Smith. Fouled away off to the left. 0-2. Lopez got ahead of Smith 1-2 in the first inning, but couldn't put him away. And then the three straight hits plated three runs. Here in this inning, back-to-back home runs with one out. Now there are two outs. Another 0-2 to Josh Smith. That's foul back out of play. Fastball. Still 0-2. Rivercats game on Tuesday. That's a night game. Wednesday, game two of the series is a day game in Sacramento. And then Thursday, Friday, Saturday night game, Sunday matinee. Breaking ball low. One ball and two strikes to count on Josh Smith. Again to repeat, Joey Meneses called up after last night's game and a big, big night here. Aviators clinching the playoff spot. Left-handed reliever Matt Crook also went up to the A's. Pitch is fouled away.
1: Whoa.
0: That goes flying out of the hands of Smith near the near side of the first base dugout. The bat boy hustles out the bat back to Smith. But Smith up there with a one ball, two strike count still.
1: And if you look closely on the replay, you can see one of our crowd mics down there. I had to do a quick double take there. Everything is still upright and everything, at least for the time being, still sounds operational down there.
0: Well, if you hear a certain sound, you know it might not be operational.
1: A hissing, a popping, a screeching, yeah, any of those three.
0: And then there's the Big Bang Theory. Here's the 1-2 to Smith now. And that one just missed ball two. Fastball at 90. 2-2. 5-0 Round Rock. We're in the second inning. Again, Lopez 41 pitches on Tuesday. He's got 56 in the bank now. 40 strikes. The 2-2 to Smith. He's jammed and he grounds it fouled outside first. Jammed him with a fastball at 88 right on the thumbs. Any way you look at it, it would appear that Lopez might well be done after two innings again. 2-2. Of course, he's limited. He's got a pitch limit. Here now is the stretch and the 2-2 to Josh Smith on the way. Line to right, base hit. Left the breaking ball up out over the plate. Welvis gets it back in. Two out, single extends the inning for Diego Castillo. Castillo has singled on an 0-2 pitch and scored on the two-run single by Blaine Crimm. Here comes Fran Reardon, and that's it. Lopez is done for the day. We got a pitching change. James Gonzalez, I believe, is going to come in. Fran has not made the motion yet, but yep, here he comes. All right. We got a pitching change. Top of the second inning, Round Rock leading 5-0. Lopez will walk off and will return right after this.
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0: 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James Gonzalez comes in to pitch to Diego Castillo. Fastball foul to the way. Strike one on one. So Lopez, an inning and two-thirds, five runs allowed. Smith at first is his responsibility. And Gonzalez working on Castillo, who singled right on a 0-2 pitch earlier. James is 6'2", 258 pounds, 25 years old, from Panama. And Smith at first base with two outs. We're in the top of the second. Round Rock leading 5-0. Russ Langer with you with Matt Neverett. Last game of the first half. First game of the second half will be the day after tomorrow. Aviators begin a lengthy road trip. Sacramento and Salt Lake, which will cover right around 2 weeks. Gonzalez delivers. Up and away with a changeup. One ball and one strike on Diego Castillo. Gonzalez comes in with a record of 2-0, a 7.24 ERA. This is his ninth game. There's a line drive in the center. Marlowe is there to make the catch, and the inning is over. A liner caught about chest high by Marlowe. Round Rock is done, but they scored two more runs in the inning on three hits. No errors, leaving one on base. And at the end of an inning and a half, it is now Round Rock 5 and the Aviators nothing.
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0: Okay, Russ Langer here with Matt and Everett. Bottom of the second, a 5-0 lead for Round Rock. Nolan Kingham back to work the bottom of the second. And again, Kingham, when he pitched on Tuesday, lasted 3 2/3, allowed 5 runs earned on 3 hits. He walked 3, struck out 2, gave up a home run to Brian Servin, who will bat second in this inning. And it'll be Cade Marlowe to open things up. Marlowe hit into a double play and walked when he faced Kingham on Tuesday. Here's the pitch to Cade. And he checks his swing, takes it high, ball one. He got a kind of a teal-colored bat. That's unusual. Ball one. Marlowe, 319, 6 homers, 42 batted in. And a pitch foul back. 1-1 on Cade Marlowe. 6 out of 20 in the series. Went hitless yesterday. Brian Servin on deck. And then Jared Dickey here in the bottom of the second. Round Rock with a 5-0 advantage. Nolan Kingham comes right back. And that one is down and away. Two balls and one strike on Cade Marlowe. And a pitch now from Kingham. Swing and a miss. Right by him. 2 balls and 2 strikes now.
1: I love seeing the baby blue bats on Father's Day and the pink ones on Mother's Day, because you'll see a guy hit a home run in a game like this and then use that thing in batting practice for the next couple of weeks. So keep that in mind if a guy knocks one out of here today.
0: 2-2, fastball is high at 94. 3-2 on Cade Marlowe. Okay. Now you never know. The day is very young. No breeze to speak of at this point, though. Here's the pitch. And that's a called third strike. Marlowe's challenging. Marlowe was convinced it was ball four, so much so that he tossed the bat away.
2: Pitch is called a strike.
0: And was 10 feet towards first base.
1: I don't think he's going to like this one.
0: Yeah, that pitch was right there in the zone.
2: Calls confirmed. The pitch is a strike. Las Vegas has 1 challenge remaining.
0: All right, that's 2 strikeouts for Kingham. Marlowe called out on strikes, and the Aviators burn a challenge. Here's Brian Servin. Servin hit 2 very long balls against Kingham, 1 for a 3-run home run, capping off a great at-bat, and one that went over 400 feet to center that was caught. And a great catch by Gilberto Celestino, who was in center field at the time and is in right now. The pitch is strike 0-1. Brian, a really good first half. 296, 6 homers, 34 batted in. 5 out of 13 in the series. Pitch fouled away. 0-2 on Brian Servin. Part of the Coachella Valley connection on this team, along with Andrew Bash, also from the Palm Desert, California area, who pitched last night on his Aviator debut. And earlier this year, Brooks Krisky, also from the Palm Springs area. 0-2 on Servin, and a pitch from Kingham. Swing and a miss, strike 3. Went from a low, looked like a cutter. Got him. Third strikeout, 87 miles an hour. The pitch came in. Third consecutive strikeout, in fact, for Kingham. And Jared Dickey will come up now. Jared Dickey, another guy mentioned by Fran Reardon on a pregame show as being a really solid contributor up from AA. Since he got here, hitting 287, 4 homers, 23 batted in. He swings and misses at a first pitch fastball at 94 miles an hour. Strike one. Jared, 7 out of 16 in this series. And is hit safely in 5 of his last 6 games. Kingham looking for his first win. 0-2 in 4 starts, an ERA over 9. Dickey pops it up. Second baseman Smith whining it, the sun reflecting off his shades. He makes the catch with both feet on the grass. Two strikeouts and a pop-up, and the Aviators are finished in the second inning as they go out in order. At the end of two, Round Rock 5, the Aviators nothing.
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0: All right, friends. We are going to the third inning here. Russ Langer along with Matt Devert. Happy Father's Day to one and all. As we head now to the third, it's a 5-0 lead for the visiting Round Rock Express against the newly crowned first half champions of the PCL, Las Vegas Aviators. Playoff bound. Now, Jonah Bride will lead off the third against Gonzalez, and here for the play-by-play is Matt.
1: Playoff-bound Aviators. That's got a nice ring to it here in 2026. Bride leading things off. The open stance on the right side for the infielder. He checks his swing, and the first ball knocked straight back foul, makes it nothing and one against him. He doubled home a run in the first, and I got the scoring started in what's now a 5-0 Round Rock lead. Bride with a double number 11, driving in run number 37 on the year. And Gonzalez sets. Here comes the 0-1. There's a breaking ball, but it's high. Ball one. A ball and a strike to the third baseman, Jonah Bride. Bride's yet to make it to the big leagues with the Rangers, but he's appeared in major league games for the A's, the Marlins, and the Twins as he swings and rips one foul, pulling it down the left field side for strike two here. One of the things that he does especially well is watching pitches outside the strike zone. In fact, in terms of walk percentage, no PCL batter takes walks at a higher clip than Jonah Bride's 18% of his at-bats. He's in a 1-2 hole here as Gonzalez sets and deals, and he swings and fouls it off his front foot. Stay alive on 1-2. Blaine Krim on deck, Cooper Johnson in the hole. There's Jonah Bride, former Las Vegas Aviator. Had a great year for them in 2023. Bounced around a bit since then, but trying to get back up to the bigs, as mentioned, with the Rangers. Gonzalez comes set. Left-hander out of Panama. Brings home the 1-2 pitch. Swing and a line drive over the leaping shortstop, Drew Swift. That takes a couple of bounces in left field in front of Jared Dickey, as Bride leads off with the base hit here in the third. He's got two hits in as many at-bats. He had three hits and 16 at-bats coming into this one in the series.
0: Two well-hit balls off Gonzalez. Castillo's line drive caught by Marlowe in the last inning. And this ball by Bright. Of course, Bright is a line drive hitter. Gets his pitch. He can barrel up.
1: And that double off the fence. Almost hit it out of here in the first. Brings up Blaine Krim with the runner on base. Krim brought home a pair on a base hit back in the first. Watching all the way. He checks his swing on a fastball rung up for a strike. James Gonzalez with Las Vegas on the year. 2-0 with a 7.24 earned run average. He made 13 appearances in the early part of the year with Midland. Sets checking first, turns to the plate and fires, and rides one outside at 82, ball one. Gonzalez was added to the Aviators roster on May the 23rd. It's been a long season already for him after appearing for Panama in the World Baseball Classic. Here's the 1-1, and it's away, ball two. Got a bunch of guys that competed in the WBC on the roster. One of them, Colby Halter, just sent down the other day. He was with Team Israel. Left-hander Gonzalez with Panama. Brian Buelvas with Colombia. Of course, Daryl Hernandez was a hero for the Puerto Rican team. Out of the stretch, the 2-1 pitch, a swing and a miss on a slider. That one riding in on the chest of Krim, and it's 2-2. But I'll tell you what, the WBC may have to come around more than every 4 years because of the pageantry and really just the international excitement that's been built around it over the last couple. Two balls and two strikes with Jonah Bryant on first and nobody out. Gonzalez sent at the chest. He throws to first, and back in ahead of it, standing in safely, is Bryant. He doesn't run often, but when he does, he's efficient. Bryant with six steals and seven tries this year. Next stolen base for the Express will be their 100th of the year. Bryant leads off. The 2-2 on the way, and Grimm takes it in the dirt. Count goes full at 3-2. And with Johnson on deck and nobody out, we'll see if the plan is to put Bryant in motion off the bag at first. Tommy White holding him on with Joey Meneses departing for the big leagues. And on 3-2, there he goes. The pitch swung on and missed. Strike three. The throw on the money, and he got him. Double play. Strike him out, throw him out. Servin to Corona Grauer on the put out at second after Krim whiffed on a changeup. Two outs. Base is clear for Cooper Johnson here in the third.
0: It was a quick release by Servin. That helped. The throw was high, but Corona Grauer made a good play to grab it and slap the tag to get Bright, and that's that.
1: Well, with the score 5-0, the Aviators reinvigorated it a little bit here. First pitch to the right-hand batting catcher. That's in there for a strike on a curve. Gonzalez works more with the curveball than the slider, although he does feature both pitches. Johnson, meanwhile, a pop-out to the catcher Bryant Servin down the line at first in foul ground and wrapped up the first inning. He swings here and bounces it up the middle. To his left goes the shortstop, Drew Swift. He throws off the back foot to first in time, and it turns into a 1-2-3 third inning spun up by James Gonzalez. No runs, one hit, no errors, and a man left. After 2.5, it's Round Rock 5, Las Vegas nothing.
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0: Hey, welcome back. I'm Russ Langer along with Matt Neverett. We're going to the bottom of the third. Round Rock leading 5-0. Last game of the series. Last game of the first half. The Aviators going to the playoffs after yesterday's triumph and the Oklahoma City win over Sacramento. Bottom of the third, Nolan Kingham back on the mound, and here again is Matt.
1: Tall right-hander ready to go against Drew Swift, who watches a first-pitch fastball that's in there for a strike at 91, and we're back underway in the home half of the third. Nothing going for the Aviators so far. The Kingham's limited them to just one base hit and two total base runners so far. Swinging a one-hop chopper to third. Right there is Jonah Brine. He picks, he throws, and it's in time. And Swift taps out 5-3 to start out the third. First trip to the dish for Brian Buelvas against the former Las Vegas native Nolan Kingham. Buelvas batting .229 in his opportunities with the Aviators so far. Today the 28th game for the Colombian outfielder. Third baseman Brian even with the bag as Buelvas settles in from the right. He'll take a fastball for a strike, and it's nothing and one. Buelvas 2-for-4 in the series so far. Drove in a run in his first at-bat yesterday after coming in for Stefanik as a defensive replacement. Swings here, lines one foul. That's off the netting down the first baseline. 0-2 the count. Buelvas with that .229 average, accented by a homer and 15 batted in. And on 0-2, he'll take high. Fastball, 95, ball one. Nolan Kingham, a slender righty at 6'4" tall, listed at .210. And out of the full windup, brings home the 1-2 that rides upstairs for a ball. Played at Sierra Vista High School here in Vegas. For attending the University of Texas. He winds and delivers the 2-2. And it's fouled straight back by Buelvas, who nearly falls on his face after hacking at that pitch. Kingham threw 65 pitches in 3 2/3 innings back on Tuesday in the opener. So far, he's thrown 29 pitches in a scoreless 2 1/3. Another 2-2, a swing and a miss, strike three. Threw a changeup on the bottom foot of Buelvas. And he earns his fourth strikeout of the game. Two up and two away here in the third. That's now six straight retired after the Harris doubled in the first. Still the only hit of the game for Las Vegas. Round Rock leads 5-0. Josh Kuroda Grauer, who was hit by a pitch leading off in the first, tries to get something started here. Right-hand batter takes strike one. Kingham starting off all three batters here in the third with a strike. Now on a slider right down Broadway. He's working with some tempo here as well as the 0-1 pitch is swung on and grounded foul right past the first base coach, Kevin Kuzmanov. And it's nothing in two. Two outs, base is empty as Kingham takes this side. Right-hander winds, he deals. And Kuroda Grauer rolls one up the middle. To his left goes the shortstop, Rodriguez. He gloves, he throws, and it's in time. It's out number three. What turns into a 1-2-3 bottom of the third. Seven straight set down by Kingham and Round Rock. And after three innings complete, Express 5, Aviators nothing.
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1: Efficient guitarist by the name of Joe Satriani. We go to the fourth inning. The Aviators were efficient enough to win the first half, and they clinched it yesterday. They're down 5-0 here into the fourth, and here again is Matt.
2: It'll be the 8-9-1 batters against Gonzo here. James Gonzalez back out there for a third inning of work, ending in the third scoreless, one base hit and a double play on a strike him out, throw him out opportunity in the third, got him out of Dodge. First pitch to the left-hand batting Zavala, misses for ball one. Zavala, the designated hitter this afternoon in the series finale. Round Rock heads to Tacoma after this week. They're in the midst of a two-week road swing. On 1-0, Zavala swings and lifts one in the air to right field. Back into the back goes Buelvas. He'll turn and make the catch right in front of the warning track for out number one. Gonzalez gets the fly out by Zavala. Zavala now 0-for-2, leading off the innings both times. Brings up Caber Rodriguez, who homered against Jacob Lopez in the second inning. On deck hitter Celestino did the same back-to-back. It's 5-0 Round Rock. And the Express out hitting the Aviators 7-1. Infield deep, outfield straight up as Gonzalez works from the stretch. His first pitch swung on, rolled up the middle. Right there is Drew Swift. He fields, he throws, and it's all in time. Scored 6-3 on the scorecard at home. That's now four straight retired after the leadoff hit by Bride in the third. Two out, bases empty. Here's Celestino, who has mentioned homered already. Prior to that, grounded out to third to start off the ball game. The Aviators down a handful right now, but in day games this year, how about this? A 13-3 record in day games. It's the best record in the PCL. Yeah, the first pitch by Celestino bounced to short. Drew Swift fields, and that throw to first is elementary for out number three. Three up, three down for James Gonzalez, and he's thrown 20 pitches in a scoreless 2 1/3 innings here on a Sunday afternoon. Father's Day has been kind to the lefty. The Aviators trying to get it started on the scoreboard. Round Rock 5, Las Vegas nothing through 3.5.
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1: All right, we're in the bottom of the fourth inning. I'm Russ Langer with Matt Nevert. Round Rock with a 5-0 lead heading into the bottom of the fourth inning. So far, so good for the Sierra Vista High guy, Nolan Kingham, 3 scoreless, bottom of the fourth, and again, here's Matt.
2: Daryl Hernandez leads off with his dad's name, Juan, on the back of the bright white jersey in baby blue letters. First pitch swung on and fouled out of plate on the right field line into the bleacher seats, and Hernandez in an 0-1 hole just like that. He hit the ball hard back in the first inning, but lined into a double play after knocking it right to the first baseman, Blaine Krim, with a runner on. Takes a big swing, but comes up empty here on a fastball, and it's quickly nothing and two from Kingham to Hernandez.

0: One thing about Kingham is that he's been consistent so far in terms of pitches per inning. 11 pitches in each of the first, second, and third innings. He rocks and deals the 0-2. And Hernandez takes it down for a ball. Left-hander up and starting to throw in the Aviator bullpen. And that's going to be Domingo Robles getting loose. 1-2. Swung on and popped up right field side. That'll take a turn and land amongst the fans out of play. So if it is indeed the end of the day for James Gonzalez, caps off to him in a scoreless 2 1/3 innings. Allowed one hit but wiped it out immediately. 1-2 pitch swung on, line to short, leaping to make the catch is Caber Rodriguez for out number one. What a play on a ball that came off the bat at exactly 100 miles per hour. Hernandez hit a frozen rope to short, but Rodriguez, using that bright red glove on the left hand, made the leap and the catch all in time.
1: Really nice play to his left, going up to grab that one. And about the hardest hit ball the Aviators have had today, other than the Harris double, and Brett's up again.
0: So that's now two line drive outs in the infield for Darryl Hernandez. And here's Brett Harris, who hit two bags on one swing on a double back in the first. Take that fastball high. It'll bounce out of the mitt of the catcher, and count goes 1-0. 5 runs, 7 hits, no errors for Round Rock. 0-1-0 across for Las Vegas. Harris has the only hit of the game for the home side as he takes strike one at the knees. Aviators going to start a first half title defense, if you will, this next week. As a 1-1 changeup rides over the inside, that's strike two. Now, for those curious, because I don't know about you, but I've been asked this a couple of times already, what happens if the Aviators win the second half? Well, they don't get the league title by default in that instance, as that pitch is inside, 2-2. Whoever comes in second place, should the Aviators win the second half, whoever comes in second in the second half would win that second half championship.
1: Yeah, that's a common question for sure.
0: 2-2. That's called strike three, but Brett challenges immediately. Now fastball looked to be near the outside.
2: Batter is challenging.
0: And Harris thought it was a bit off the plate. ABS powered by T-Mobile, and it was a ball.
2: Calls overturned. The pitch is a ball. Las Vegas retains one challenge.
0: So that's a good one for Harris in a couple different ways. First of all, gets to extend the at-bat. Second of all, Aviators with one challenge remaining.
2: 3-2.
0: Oh, Robert Ginther still had the mic on. On 3-2, as he said, the pitch is swung on and fouled out of play on the right field line. It's almost a wonder that doesn't happen more often.
1: You got to be careful of those open mics.
0: Yep. Imagine a line drive comebacker that hits him in the chest. 3-2, line back up the middle, on a bounce, played at second by Josh Smith. And from the behind the bag, he'll throw him out at first base on a hard hit ball. But it's two up and two away. Kingham has allowed some hard contact here in the fourth inning, but up to task defensively is the middle infield behind him. The ball was lined underneath the feet of the pitcher, and it might have bounced off the slope of the mound. Good play by Josh Smith down by the ankles for out number two. Here's Tommy White, who struck out looking back in the first. First pitch swinging, a line drive through the right side of the infield. A little roller and a seeing eye base hit for Tommy White is the second hit of the game for Las Vegas as a unit.
1: I don't know about open mics. Google the Tommy Lasorda Doug Rao recording from the 1977 World Series in Game 4. Tommy went to the mound to take Rao out of the game in the second inning in the World Series. He was supposed to shut his mic off and didn't, and the results were rather entertaining.
0: Two out, runner on first for Cade Marlowe, who swings at the first pitch and lofts it into shallow center. Here comes Cam Collion, and the center fielder underneath it stops, reaches up, makes the catch, as one center fielder flies out to another to retire the side. No runs, one hit, no errors, and a man left on for Las Vegas in the fourth. On to the fifth, it's the Express 5, Aviators nothing.

0: guy.
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4: Five nothing Round Rock leads here on a Sunday afternoon, Father's Day at Las Vegas Ballpark. Top of the fifth inning, Domingo Robles takes over on the mound. James Gonzalez, 2 1/3 scoreless innings in relief of Jacob Lopez. Cam Colley to lead off in the fifth for the visiting Express. Back on the saddle on the play-by-play. Here's Russ.
5: All right, here we go. Robles, pitcher number three, used by the Aviators, pitched very well at AA and has pitched well since he arrived here also. Part of it, an very unusual situation.
6: Aviators with six lefties in the bullpen, now five with Matt Crook on, but that's still plenty. Pitch up and away, ball one, 1-0. I mean, former Las Vegas 51s manager Wally Backman, before the three-batter minimum and all that stuff, he'd be like the mad scientist with matchups. It was fun. Domingo Robles is in his third game since being called up, all in this series. Pitches high, 2-0, and so far so good for Domingo. Three scoreless innings total, two hits, no walks, three strikeouts. Cam Colley has been up twice and struck out twice against Lopez. He did not face Gonzalez. And here in the fifth, with Ron Rock up 2-0 to 2-0, swing and a foul ball, strike one. Two balls and a strike now. Domingo Robles, 6'2", 200-pounder. He's 28, from the Dominican, a little village called Imbert. Signed by the A's, a free agent 3 years ago. Pitch slice, foul to the right, out of play. 2-2. So, Robles, last pitch 3 days ago, scoreless inning. He has faced 11 hitters since he was summoned from Midland, retiring 9 of the 11. Colley up there with Josh Smith on deck. The lefty, Domingo Robles, with a 2-2 pitch on the way. Here it is. Changeup, foul back. 0-2 still. So, Lopez, Gonzalez, and now Robles. Nice name, kind of rolls off the tongue. Here's the 2-2 now. Colley takes someone down and in. 3-2. Giants had a guy in their system years ago named Domingo De La Rosa. That's one of the prettier names you'll hear. 3-2. Colley waiting. The payoff now from Robles is on the way. And he took that one for ball four. So Colley, again, to repeat, 25 for 25 in steals. Will he run now? We'll find out. 5-0 Round Rock in the fifth. Here's Smith. Smith against Lopez, walked and scored, and then he ended Lopez's day with a two-out single to right in the second inning. Lopez in his inning in two-thirds, 58 pitches, 42 of them strikes. Surrendered all five runs. So Colley off first, held on by Tommy White. And here's the pitch. Smith hits a ground ball foul toward the first base dugout. Strike one. Nothing and one is the count. Coast to Coast Fitness scores one game washed out. The game at Wrigley between the Cubs and the Blue Jays. Two teams with similar records. Rained out. They're going to make it up August the 6th, so they say. Here's the 0-1 now. That one is a little low. Fastball at 90. 1-1 earlier. The Marlins beat the Giants 2-1. Tampa, a home win over the Nationals 4-3. Tampa's 43-31. They're right in the thick of that American League Eastern Division race.
7: Go figure.
6: And the Brewers, well, you know, money isn't everything.
7: Exactly.
6: They're breaking ball low. Two balls and a strike. Of course, Major League Baseball and the union and the owners on a collision course again, unfortunately, with a collective bargaining agreement coming up about question about salary cap and salary floor and all that. The runner goes. The pitch is a strike. Throw to second is a good throw, but it's too late. Cauley steal number 26 in 26 tries and 3 out of 3 in the series. Good throw by Servin, but with a lefty going, Cauley going on first motion, and he had that beaten.
7: He had a killer jump, and especially, like you had mentioned with the lefty, he was going on first movement there, one way or another, risk and reward.
6: Here's the 2-2 lefty on lefty to Josh Smith. And the pitch. A drive in the air to center. Here comes Marlowe to make the catch. And there's one out, and Cauley fades back to second base. So they get Smith out for the first time. Fifth inning, 5-0 Round Rock. And now Diego Castillo, who singled and scored against Lopez and lined out to center against Gonzalez coming up. Gonzalez, for his part, 2 1/3 innings. No runs, one hit. No walks, no strikeouts. Very efficient. I don't think he threw, 25 pitches? Something like that.
7: Yeah.
6: Houston beat Cleveland 2-1. In Houston. Marlins beat the Giants 2-1 in Miami. Here's the pitch to Diego Castillo. Nope, stepping off is Gonzalez. No throw. Yeah, the Rays are 43-31 now. The Brewers, speaking of teams not spraying money all over the place, Brewers are also solid. 46-29 is their record, and they beat Atlanta 9-4 in a possible playoff preview the way things are going. There's ball one. Braves, despite the loss, are 20 over .500 at 48-28.
7: Well, how about the American League West, just with the lack of wins overall, but just how tight it is at the top?
6: Airtight. We'll get into the standings in a little bit. Here's the 1-0 to Castillo. Robles looks at second, delivers. That's down and in. Fastball at 88. 2-0 is the count. The night game is in Philadelphia. Phillies and Mets and the former Las Vegas 51s righty, Zach Wheeler. 6-1 with an ERA of 2. I'm proud of Zach. He was a good guy to have when he was a Mets farmhand here. The pitch high, 3-0. Middle of the first inning in Seattle. Red Sox and Mariners, no score. Top of the first, Baltimore won the Dodgers. Nothing at Dodger Stadium. Emmett Sheehan starting for the L.A. team. The Orioles and Dodgers have swapped wins in the first two games. Here's the pitch. Strike on the inside, 3-1.
7: Where does that series lie as far as your allegiances? Those are your two teams.
6: You know, the Orioles are always a sentimental favorite for me.
7: Yeah.
6: So that's where that goes. But, you know, Dodgers, yeah, for sure. Here's the pitch, 3-1, and it's down low, ball four. So a walk, a steal, a flyout, and another walk. And now Jonah Bride comes up. Bride has doubled off the left field wall to knock in a run and scored a run in the 3-run first, and then singled and was caught stealing when he faced Gonzalez in the third.
7: It's like I remember going to Pirates games as a high schooler, and whenever they would play the Red Sox, who was a team that I really grew up rooting for, I would cheer for the Pirates mostly as like an underdog thing.
5: Now, how did it go for you as far as any kind of confusion or cross allegiances between the Pirates and Red Sox and anybody else?
7: Well, it helped that they were in different leagues. And, I mean, we grew up Red Sox fans. My dad's whole family is still in Nashua, New Hampshire. But then when he got his first big league job with the Pirates, we moved and, you know, uprooted everything right away and immediately jumped headfirst into the fandom of the Buccos.
6: Now the 1-0 to Bride. He takes a strike, 1-1.
7: So I guess, you know, they really didn't play a lot, especially back then. You know, nowadays they play everybody every year. But it was a special occasion when those two hooked up back in the day, so... Not as special, I would say, anymore, because you can see it every year. People would wait like 2 or 3 years to see the Yankees and the Dodgers and the Red Sox.
6: Ground ball up the third base, that's foul. 1-2.
7: Of course, that's one advantage that the A's will have at the new ballpark in 2028, where you can expect for those marquee teams to come in every year, which I know is a big part of the plan as well for a lot of the individual tickets that aren't the PSLs.
6: From everything I've heard, I've never been there. Pirates have a special ballpark.
7: Oh, it's amazing.
6: Special fan base.
7: One of the absolute best backdrops in all of sports.
6: 1-2. Cauley at second. Castillo at first. The 1-2 to Jonah Bryden. Again, Robles steps off with no throw.
7: Although the one complaint about that ballpark usually comes from the media, and it's about the height of the press box. And as a kid, I never really thought anything of it, but the more ballparks you go to, there and Washington are the two highest press boxes in baseball.
6: Two runners dancing way off their respective bases, so Robles was off the rubber for a second, and now he is re-engaged, left foot on the front edge. The runners lead, and now discussion at home plate between Robert Ginther and the batter Jonah Bryden, who's trying for his third hit. Infield a double play depth. 1-2 stretch. The runners lead. They're way off the back. There they go. The pitch in the dirt, and there's nothing Servin can do. I don't think he would have had Cauley anyway. He might have had a shot at the trail man Castillo, but it's a double steal. 2-2. So chalk up another one for Cauley. That's 27 out of 27 for him. That is something else. And Castillo gets a credit for the steal a second. Now the Aviators pull the infield in. 2-2 on Bryden. White and Carota Grauer on the right side. Swift and Hernazel. Hernazel is back at third. Here's the 2-2 on the way. Robles unravels, and here he comes. Swinging a foul ball off the glove of Servin. Racing down the line from third is Cauley. But that was a foul ball. 2-2.
7: Just looking back at the scorecard, it's the second time this week alone that Cauley has reached first one way or another and then stolen both second and third, that old Ricky Henderson triple.
6: 5-0 Round Rock in the fifth, and the Express threatening for more. Second and third one out with most of the infield in. Here's the 2-2 to Bryden, and he takes it a little high, 3-2. On deck is Blaine Crim. Again, Cauley off third. The runner at second is Castillo. And the 3-2. Robles brings it home. Fly ball to right. Angling toward the line is Buelvas. He is there to make the catch. The ball gets almost to the warning track. Tagging and scoring is Cauley. Castillo and tags and hustles over to third. Sacrifice fly by Bright, so he stays 2-for-2. But that's another run batted in for the ex-Aviator. It's now 6-0 Round Rock with two outs. And a batter, Blaine Crim, that's the first run that Robles has given up as an Aviator. And it came with not a base hit. Here's Crim. Against Lopez, he singled in two. And against Gonzalez, he struck out into a double play. Paul Abbott going out to have a word here with Domingo Robles. I get asked all the time, you grew up in L.A., well, how did you become an Oriole fan? Well, real simple. First year as a Little League player, I was 8 years old, and I was put on a team called the Orioles. And in my little 8-year-old head, I thought that that meant that I was supposed to have an allegiance to the Orioles. So everybody around us in L.A., in Encino, they were all Dodger fans. I think there was one Angel fan in the whole neighborhood. Everybody else was a Dodger fan, and here's this Oriole fan. What are you, Orioles? What do you care? Well, then they won three straight pennants, and it became easier to root for them. All right, Abbott back in the dugout.
7: Hey, that might still be the ratio of Dodger to Angel fans in Southern California.
6: It might be, maybe slightly more now. Here's the pitch. High fly to right, and backing up and angling toward the corner again is Buelvas. He'll make the catch. It's almost a repeat of the ball hit by Bryden, although it was deeper. But Bryden on the track made the catch. The inning is over. One run, no hits, no errors. A man left at third, and at the end of 5.5, Round Rock 6, the Aviators nothing.
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0: All right, a little melon camp. As we go to the bottom of the fifth inning, Russ Langer here along with Matt Neverett. The Aviators are trailing 6-0, but the Aviators, they've done their share of scoring in the first five games of this series, scoring 61 runs to win 4 out of 5, but Round Rock has bottled them up through 4 in this game, and the Express leads 6-0 now. So, in the bottom of the fifth, it's Brian Servin, Jared Dickey, and Drew Swift against Nolan Kingham, who's going to try to complete the inning that would enable him to qualify for a win. He's thrown a 2-hit shutout so far. Fastball low to Servin. Servin struck out swinging his first time up. Kingham back with a 1-0. Chopper foul toward the third base dugout. 1-1 is the count. Jared Dickey waits his turn on deck. Bright sunshine here at Las Vegas Ballpark. Last game until about 2 weeks from now. Ground ball to third. Backing up to grab it is Bride. He has to throw low and he gets his man. Good play by Bride. Backhanding that ball as he backpedaled toward the outfield grass. And a good play by Blaine Krim to go down on a knee and grab it. One out.
1: That's not going to be any teach tape for the young third baseman out there. I don't think any coach is going to want you to back up and take a downward stab at it. But when you're as advanced as Jonah Bride is, you can get away with it on a ball that took that big extra hop on him, got him up by the belt line.
0: Here's my question. Your term is sidecar left. Would that be caboose?
1: I mean, that's one way to put it.
0: Yeah, you know, that's the way he played it. But he got the assist. Hey, the pitch to Dickey, meanwhile, is ball one. Jared popped out to second his first time up.
1: We saw Josh Kuroda-Grauer make a throw from his caboose earlier this week.
0: He did. Pitch outside 2-0. Meanwhile, speaking of that terminology, I want to thank the conductor, Fran Reardon, who joined us in the pregame show to talk about the celebration, the pitch foul back 2-1 last night with the Aviators clinching a playoff spot. And when I asked him about the differences between winning this year and last year, any difference in satisfaction level, he said, look, it's just a whole different cast of characters. And they've shown a lot of resilience and a lot of gut check moments for this team. Swing and a miss, 2-2. And they've come up smelling like roses just about every time. They beat out the other 9 teams, and well-deserved playoff spot for the Aviators. Again in 2026. Here is Kingham, who's been cruising so far. Some well-hit balls, but he got a shutout going. Pitch foul back right over our heads up here. 2-2.
1: You got your glove? That you might have had to use it there.
0: Yeah, I got my glove. I was on the field with Sammy earlier. And, you know, I got to go in for some treatment because I'm working on 364 days rest.
1: That's why they have 2 trainers, right?
0: That's right. There's a line drive and a right for a base hit. In my case, 1 for each muscle. Line drive single. That'll bring Swift to the plate now, as Dickey now has 8 hits in the series and 18 at bats. It's the third hit for the Aviators. Swift has grounded out to third in its only at bat thus far. Bottom of the fifth. Las Vegas trailing 6-0. We'll finish the Coast to Coast Fitness scores now. Fifth inning in Phoenix. Diamondbacks lead the Twins 2-0. Top of the second in Sacramento. The A's behind Jack Perkins lead the Angels 4-0 now. Swift fouls it away. Strike one. Baltimore now leads the Dodgers 2-0 in the bottom of the first inning in Los Angeles. A rematch of what World Series, Matt?
1: I should know this.
0: Should this be the Ted Weins trivia question?
1: It should be.
0: Pitch fouled off to the right.
1: 88.
0: Wrong decade.
1: Nah.
0: 1966. And the Dodgers had won the series the previous year. They were heavily favored. And the Orioles had never won anything. And they swept the Dodgers. And the Dodgers scored 2 runs the entire series. Throw to first and picked off at first is Jared Dickey. Quick move by Kingham. Kingham doing everything right in this game. And picking off Jared Dickey is Nolan Kingham. Quick feet. That's the key for a right-hander on a good pickoff move. Nice throw to Krim, and he's out. 0-2 on Swift. Kingham delivers. Swift takes that one up and in. 1-2.
1: That pickoff from Kingham. You hear the term step off. That was absolutely not a step. That was a jump, a turn, and a throw all in one motion. The best pickoff move for righties have that.
0: Ball hit down the third baseline. Backhanded by Bride. Long throw way too late. Infield hit for Swift, his fourth hit of the series in 10 at-bats. So the pickoff of Dickey could be significant. Two outs. And the batter is Buelvis, who struck out swinging his first time up. Ninth inning in the Bronx. The Reds lead the Yankees 4-1. Rematch of the 76 World Series. Bottom of the seventh in Arlington. The Texas Rangers lead San Diego 4-3. Seventh inning in Kansas City. Cardinals lead the Royals 12-8. That's a rematch of the 85 World Series. Here's the pitch to Brian Buelvis. Fly ball down the right field line toward the corner. Racing over Celestino, and he's out of room. Strike one. In Denver, they're in the fifth inning. Pirates lead the Rockies 3-1 now. Now they're in the sixth inning in Phoenix. 2-0 Diamondbacks over the Twins. Bottom of the second in Seattle. Red Sox, Mariners, no score. Now the Angels have picked up three against Jack Perkins. So Angels batting in the top of the second in Sacramento, trailing the A's 4-3. In 10 innings, Detroit beat the White Sox 5-4 in Detroit. But the White Sox remain two games over 500. Fastball crowds him inside. 1-1 on Buelvis.
1: I think they just called a balk.
0: All right, so no pitch. No pitch. Swift is going to second base.
1: It was the first base umpire, Tom Fornarola, that called time and pointed Swift up to second base. Let's see if we can see anything here.
0: Maybe he didn't stop. Supposed to come to a full stop.
1: Huh?
0: Just a guess from up here. All right, Swift at second. The 0-1 is grounded foul outside third as Welvis flirting with an extra base hit and an RBI pulled it foul just by a little bit. 0-2. Tampa beat the Nationals 4-3. That's a final. And that brings you up to date on the Coast to Coast Fitness scores. More updates later on as far as that's the big leagues, of course. Here's the 0-2 to Buelvis. Swing and a miss. Strike three. And the inning is over. In the Aviator fifth, they come away empty. No runs on two base hits. No errors and a man left through five. It is Round Rock 5 and the Aviators nothing.
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0: Hey, welcome back. I'm Russ Langer along with Matt Neverett. We're into the sixth inning now. Round Rock having it all go their way thus far in this game, leading the Aviators 6-0. And now Domingo Robles in for his second inning of effort. He allowed a run without a hit. Two walks, a double steal, and a sacrifice fly got the run in. So now Cooper Johnson, the right-handed hitting catcher, leads off and looks at a pitch in there for a strike. Breaking ball snapped in there at 76 miles an hour. Johnson 0 for 2. He fouled out against Lopez, grounded out against Gonzalez, trying his luck against Domingo Robles. Fastball's high. And the count, 1-1. Baseball-related birthdays on this 21st of June. First day of summer. Hello. Donovan Osborne, Jeff Musselman, a couple of former pitchers. Charlie Moore, ex-catcher. The pitch. High pop-up. On the right side, White and Kuroda Grauer, and neither one of them can find it in the sun, and it falls in. On his way to second base is Johnson to throw. He's in there. Boy, you talk about, that's about a 110-foot pop-up double.
1: And for about 90% of the ball's journey, it looked like somebody was going to catch it. White and Kuroda Grauer communicating the whole time, and it looks like Kuroda Grauer lost it, but he was actually in a better spot than Tommy was. He's fortunate he didn't wear that one to the head as it falls for a double. It's going to be the seventh for Johnson, probably his easiest as an express batter.
0: Well, except he was nearly thrown out at second.
1: Yeah.
0: As White threw, Swift applied the tag just a little late. Pitch is ball one. We've said it many times, high sky, and that, you know, that clearly Kuroda Grauer just lost it in the glare. Ball one, 1-0 on Zavala, who against Lopez grounded out to third. Against Gonzalez, flied out to right. The pitch. Punched into left field for a base hit. Johnson being sent in, he'll score. On his way to second base is Zavala, as Dickey had a little trouble with it. So it is now a 7-0 lead for Round Rock, and there's nobody out in the sixth inning. That'll bring up Cabo Rodriguez now. So it is a 7-0 lead. Round Rock with 9 base hits. All right, Rodriguez against Lopez, batted in the second and homered, and against Gonzalez, rolled out to short. 9 hits now for Round Rock. They lead 7-0. Pitches inside, ball one. 1 ball and no strikes is the count. Here's the 1-0. That one dips in low, off speed, ball two. 2 balls and no strikes is the count. The runner at second is Zavala. And the pitch. It's outside, 3-0. And the batter, Rodriguez, with a leadoff man, Celestino, on deck. Well, now Robles with a 3-0 pitch to Rodriguez. That's a strike, 3-1. Same pitch. Round Rock wasted no time. 3 in the first, 2 in the second, 1 in the fifth, and thus far, 1 here in the sixth. The 3-1, Rodriguez swings, drives one down the right field side, slicing foul and out of play. 3-2. Rick Sutcliffe, very fine right-handed pitcher, came up in the Dodger organization. Just quite a bit for the Cubs and Baltimore, other places. Born in this state in 1956. The big 7-0 for Rick Sutcliffe today. 3-2 on Rodriguez. Zavala off second. Robles set to go. Big lefty ready. And his payoff to Kevar Rodriguez. Up and away, ball four. That's the third man he's walked since he came in. Then the batter is Celestino, and the Aviators are getting up in the bullpen now.
1: What do you know? It's another left-hander out of the many they've got at their disposal. C.D. Pelham gets loose as the pitching coach Paul Abbott comes out from the dugout to go talk to Robles.
0: All right, here's the story on Rick Sutcliffe, and maybe you've heard this, but I imagine some of the people eavesdropping may not have heard it. Rick Sutcliffe was pitching for the Cubs against the Reds in a game many years ago. This is when Harry Carey had a stroke and was recovering. And in order to have someone work with Steve Stone in Harry's place, they had a revolving, they had like a rotation of people coming in. One of them was comedian and comedic actor Bill Murray. So he's in there, and Rick Sutcliffe is pitching for the Cubs. And it's one of those games where Sutcliffe's dominating. Cubs are ahead like 7-1 in the seventh or eighth inning. And it's getting a little bit not interesting. And Murray figures, all right, we're going to spice things up around here. 2-0, nobody out. Celestino takes outside, ball one. So Sutcliffe comes up, leading off an inning, and somehow he gets on first base, walk, hit, whatever it is. And Murray, just for fun, says to Steve Stone on the radio, here's the 1-0 to Celestino. Fly ball to center, that's playable. Marlowe moving in. The wind playing tricks, but Marlo makes the catch, goes into a slide. One out. And the batter now is calling. Anyway, just for fun, Bill Murray says to Steve Stone, I'm going to bet you a case of beer that he's going to steal second base here. Bet you a case of beer. And Steve Stone's saying, no, I'm not going to take your money. I don't want to take your beer. I don't want to, you know, there's no way. And he's never even tried to steal in 6 years and da-da-da-da-da.
5: What do you know?
0: And so, we're making the bet. We're making the bet. So they made the bet. Well, there was a fan sitting to the first base dugout with his headphones in who heard this and yelled out to Sutcliffe, hey, Sut, Murray just bet Stoney that you'd steal a base. Pitch foul back. Strike one. And Sutcliffe, he's got his jacket on and everything. He hears this. He thinks to himself, heck with it. I'm going. Now, Sutcliffe doesn't, I mean, he may know more about thermonuclear engineering than he knows about stealing bases, but they're going to try to run. He takes his lead, and the Reds pitcher goes to pitch, and he starts to run, and the pitch is in the dirt. Pitch is in the dirt here, 1-1. So the catcher, Joe Nolan, picks the ball up, throws to second base as Sutcliffe is lumbering all 6'5", 260 of them to second base, and throws high, and Sutcliffe slides in, and he's safe. And he looks up in the booth, and Bill Murray's going nuts in the booth. And after the game, Murray came down to the clubhouse, and the two of them chatted it up, and to this day, they're still friends. Sutcliffe lives in the Kansas City area. Swing and a miss. One ball and two strikes now on Cam Cauley.
1: Now, if I understand this correctly, did Sutcliffe gain Bill Murray the case of beer or cost him a case of beer?
0: No, Sutcliffe won. It was Murray winning the case of beer from Steve Stone.
1: So no wonder that they became such good friends.
0: That's right.
1: That's a good way to make a new buddy.
0: Doesn't hurt. Here's the 1-2 now. Robles delivers. Breaking ball. Hit toward right center. Buelvas and Marlowe, and it's Buelvas fighting the sun and the wind to make the catch. Tagging at second. The throw to third is not in time. So Zavala tagged and took third in a tricky fly ball. Two outs. Runners at the corners. And the batter is Josh Smith, who's walked and scored and singled. Last at bat against Robles, he flat out to center. Sixth inning, 7-0 Round Rock. All right, here we go. Robles likely finished after this inning, but they want him to get Smith first and put the lid on the inning. The pitch is outside ball one, 1-0. Meanwhile, Kingham, pretty efficient. 5 shutout innings, scattering 4 hits. He's only thrown 63 pitches, 48 strikes. So all quiet in the Round Rock front in the bullpen. They're going to let Kingham pitch the sixth. Pitch is... Well, they say it's low, it's called a ball, but Servin is convinced it's a strike.
6: Pitch is called a ball. Catcher is challenging.
0: Aviators have one challenge. Servin is usually right. Let's see if he's right this time. Not this time. It's a ball. The Aviators are out of
6: challenges.
0: Call
6: is confirmed. Pitch is a ball. Las Vegas is out of challenges.
0: So Zavala is at third. Rodriguez at first with 2 outs. It's 2-0 on Josh Smith in his second game since being sent down by the parent Texas Rangers. Runners at the corners, 2 down. Robles uncoils, and here's the 2-0 breaking ball. Drops in there for a strike at 80 miles an hour. 2-1 now. Aviators been out hit 9-4. And the run column, 7-0. Line drive to center. Marlowe makes the catch, but that ball was hit hard. A 2-1 fastball, and Marlowe there to grab it. The inning is over. Now, Round Rock does add a run in the inning on 2 hits, including the pop-up, that Mother Nature pop-up that fell in. 2 hits, no errors, 2 left. And at the end of 5 1/2 innings of play, the score now. Round Rock 7, the Aviators nothing.
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0: All right, happy Father's Day, everybody. Russ Langer with Matt Everett here, bottom of the sixth, Round Rock, trying to salvage the last game of this series and finish it with bookends. They won the first game. Aviators won the next four. And now Round Rock leading this one. Joshua Kuroda-Grauer lines one to the left for a base hit. That's the fifth Aviator hit. Kuroda-Grauer hit by a pitch and grounded out earlier. And a ringing single opens up the Vegas sixth inning. For the Aviators, this is the second time they put the leadoff man on. And the batter, Darryl Hernandez.
1: That'll extend Kuroda-Grauer's hitting streak to a team-high 16 games. He was hit by that pitch earlier in his first at-bat.
0: Hernandez has hit into a double play and lined out hard to short. He's 0-4-2 now. And Kingham, much more efficient than he was the early other day. Slow ground ball to the right side. Smith has to go to the outfield grass to pick it up. And by the time he does, everybody's safe. Hernandez didn't hit it hard at all. A little bleeder, but it goes as a base hit, which makes up for the rocket he hit in the fourth inning that was caught by Kiba Rodriguez. Two on, nobody out. Aviators now with six hits. It's just the third time they've had anybody pass first base. Now they got a significant threat with Harris, White, and Marlowe coming up. Harris has doubled and grounded out hard to second. The ball hit up the middle. Two on, nobody out. Bottom of the sixth, 7-0 Round Rock. Kingham delivers. Fly ball to center, hit well. And Cauley back on the ball, but he's there to make the catch midway deep on the track. Both runners tag, and both runners are going to advance. That ball hit over 400 feet for an out. Harris just missed launching that thing out of here. But it does move the runners up. Kuroda-Grauer to third, Hernandez to second. One out for Tommy White. Hernandez to second and Kuroda-Grauer to third. Tommy White has struck out and then single to right. He's one out of two and 7 out of 13 in the series. Infield is back for Round Rock. They'll give up a run for an out in this situation, up 7-0 in the sixth. Swing and a miss, strike one, fastball. The crowd today, 4,704, the paid crowd, 4,709, I beg your pardon, 4,709, the attendance. One strike on White, the pitch. Fouled off to the right. It's two strikes on Tommy White now. So with Joey Meneses being called up to the big leagues yesterday, a well-earned promotion. White figures he get a lot more playing time at first, until further notice at least. Breaking ball of the dirt, blocked there by Johnson. 1-2. Scoreboard telling the crowd to get loud, and the crowd looking to oblige. Kingham stares in. Johnson sets up. 1-2 on Tommy White. The pitch. A ground ball to short to his left is Rodriguez. He has it. Throw to first is a little high, but it's there for the out. On the play, Kuroda-Grauer scores, and the Aviators are on the board. 7-1 Round Rock. RBI ground out for White. And on the play, Hernandez takes third.
12: The center,
0: here's Marlowe. He has struck out.
17: And then he sends a fly ball to center. 0-2.
0: And a pitch.
17: balk has been called. Well, you could hear, I believe it was the plate umpire, Robert Ginther, all the way up here. It was so loud, I thought it was a fan.
12: Same.
17: It was Ginther. So he balks in the run, and the Aviators now trail 7-2.
1: Let's see if we can get a look on the replay. I mean, maybe just a brief pause where he shouldn't have. A little twitch of the muscle, I don't know.
17: Ground ball to the right side. Smith to his left has it from the outfield. Grass throws too late. Base hit. Marlowe hustles and gets his seventh hit of the series. He's 1-for-3 today. Good hustle by Marlowe. Good effort by Smith, but Cade beat it out. Third hit of the inning. Seventh hit of the game. Here's Servin. He has struck out and grounded out to third in this game. Kingham still efficient. Only 71 pitches, 55 strikes. But he's trying to get the last out of the sixth. 7-2 Round Rock in the bottom of the sixth. Serving up Jared Dickey on deck. The pitch. Swing and a miss. First pitch breaking ball. 0-1. And a pitch. A little outside. 1-1. On this date in 1989, the Yankees traded Ricky Henderson back to the A's for journeyman pitchers Eric Plunk and Greg Catteray and outfielder Luis Polonia. Not one of the Yankees' better deals. Pitch fouled off to the right with Marlowe running, and it's 1-1. Now, the A's traded him to the Yankees, and the Yankees traded him back later. When the A's traded him to the Yankees, they traded him and Burt Bradley for a package of players. And I remember meeting Burt Bradley later on, and he said, yeah, they traded for me, and they threw in Ricky Henderson. 1-2 to count on Brian Servin, and the pitch from Kingham is on the way to Servin as he delivers now. Fastball, swing and a miss, strike 3, 95 on the gun. The throw it by Servin and finish up the inning. The Aviators do get on the scoreboard in the bottom of the sixth inning with 2 runs on 3 hits. No errors and a man left. And at the end of 6, the score, Round Rock 7 and the Aviators 2.
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17: Oh, how fitting is this? Under My Thumb by the Rolling Stones as the Aviators clinched the playoff spot yesterday. We go over to the seventh inning now. Russ Langer with Matt Neverett into the seventh inning. And Round Rock trying to get out of town with a win, leading 7-2. The Aviators go to their fourth pitcher, C.D. Pelham now. Big, tall lefty from Lancaster, South Carolina. Been with several organizations. He's been great since he came up from AA Midland, 30-year-old lefty. And in the top of the seventh inning, back here with a play-by-play is Matt.
1: Pelham ready to go against 3 right-handed batters to lead things off here in the top half of inning number 7. First of all, it's Diego Castillo leading it off with a 335 average on the year, tops in the Round Rock roster. The lefty Pelham's first pitch rides high at 92 for a ball, and he starts Castillo out 1-0. Castillo, the left fielder today, has singled, lined out to center, and walked in his 3 plate appearances. Pelham comes in after 2 innings for Domingo Robles on the mound. And out of the stretch, his 1-0 pitch is swung on and belted to deep left field. Dickey going back. Left fielder turns around. It's off the base of the fence for extra bases. Rounding first and gliding into second base is Diego Castillo. That's his second hit of the game. His 12th double of the year, beg your pardon. And that's base hit number 10 on the game for the Round Rock Express. So Castillo right away puts a runner in scoring position for Jonah Bryan. And you mentioned, Russ, how good C.D. Pelham has been. That's just the fifth hit that he's given up in just shy of 10 innings. He has yet to allow an earned run. Two runs, both unearned for Pelham in his seven appearances. Seven strikeouts and six walks. So here's Jonah Bryan. He's been productive this afternoon. And the first pitch to him, that's a strike on a breaking ball. Bryan in the first, double to drive home a run. Later came around to score as well. He singled in the third and was caught stealing. And he drove in a run on a sac fly in the fifth. Pelham set, checking second. He'll turn to the plate and deal. And that slider's inside, 1-1. Well, Russ, I know you like your On This Day in Baseball history. Was able to dig up some On This Day in Father's Day around Major League Baseball throughout the history of the game.
0: All right, we all know about Jim Bunning, right?
1: Yep. Yeah, I know. Or perfect game, June 21st, 1964. And one to Bryan, slapped the other way, down the right field line. That's a fair ball all the way to the corner. That'll drive in a run as Bryan rounds first and wants second base. Picked up by Bryan Buelvas and fired in. Now Bryan on his way to third. The throw from Corona Grauer on the cutoff. He's out. Bryan didn't slide, and Hernandez deked him into thinking they had time. Third baseman caught the throw on a bounce and slapped the tag on the backside for the out. Give Bryan credit for a double and an RBI, but a 9-4-5 putout clears the bases. Whoa.
0: Run scores to make it 8-2, but what a play by the Aviator defense. And that's something we didn't really get into yesterday. We've talked about it a lot throughout the first half, but Fran Reardon has mentioned it a lot. The great Aviator defense. I mean, it hasn't been a good defense. It's been a great one.
1: Here's Blaine Crim with the bases empty and one out. First pitch swinging. He'll foul it away. Strike one. You mentioned Jim Bunning. At that time, the seventh perfect game in MLB history. It was the front half of a doubleheader at Shea Stadium on Father's Day 1964. Ken Griffey Jr., June 20th, 04, in his 500th career home run. His dad, Ken Griffey Sr., was in attendance. Pelham spins one low, 85 for a ball, 1-1. How about Hank Aaron? Father's Day 1959 hit his first and ended up being his only three-homer game on Father's Day. 1-1 to Krim is in the dirt.
0: If memory serves, that was his best year in terms of average. I think he hit 355 that year.
1: And Hank Aaron, one of those guys, was it that he never had 40 home runs in a year?
17: Never had 50.
1: Never
17: 40,
1: had 50.
0: 47 was the high.
1: But he would just consistently, year in and year out, put up 30 to 40 home runs.
17: Model of consistency.
1: Meanwhile, Pelham sets on 2-1 and delivers. And Krim lines one to the left, and that'll drop in front of the left fielder for a base hit as Dickey picks it up on two hops. Third straight hit to begin the seventh, and with one out and one on, one across in the inning, here's Cooper Johnson.
0: What about your dad and the connection with baseball?
1: I mean, it was always, you know, pretty evident. We were all around sports growing up, and baseball was something that just me and my brothers just always did, whether it was wiffle ball in the backyard or playing t-ball out here in the Silverado Little League as kids as early as we could. I mean, it was just always part of our lives. Johnson, meanwhile, swings and hits the first pitch in the air to shallow right field. Corona Grauer on his horse. The second baseman makes the catch in the outfield grass. He looks the runner back to first as Johnson pops out. And with two out and a runner on, it brings up Aaron Zavala.
0: That's a really fine play. You know, Corona Grauer probably still ticked off about the pop fly that fell in earlier. But he made a terrific play. That was the same batter.
1: Yeah. So Johnson out. Here comes Zavala, who's one out of three. Pelham sets, checking first. He'll turn to the plate and deal. And it's a called strike on the outside. But, yeah, of course, that baseball connection, a natural one between dads and sons. And, you know, for our family, it was no different. My dad just happened to work in baseball. Right fielder Bryan Buelvas way away from the corner. He's playing almost in front of the hanger bar. As a slider low and a check swing rung up behind home plate by Robert Ginther. Counts quickly, nothing and two to Zavala. Meanwhile, here's the third baseman, Daryl Hernandez, backing way away. He's about equidistant between second and third and almost in the outfield. Pelham's 0-2 pitch. Here it is. Swing and a miss. Strike three. Down on the slider is Zavala, but the Round Rock Express are able to add on. They

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3: It's a little Stevie Ray Vaughan. The House is Rockin' is the name of that song. House certainly rockin' here last night. The Aviators clinching a playoff spot. The players with a jubilant celebration inside the clubhouse and then moved out to the pool where it continued for a while, let's say. And now we'll go to the bottom of the seventh inning here. Round Rock leading by a score of 8-2 now. They bring in their first reliever of the day. Very good job by Nolan Kingham, the Las Vegas native and out of Sierra Vista High. But to take you to the bottom of the seventh inning, here now is Matt.
4: It's Michelle Otañez, the former Aviator, taking over. Pitched for Las Vegas for parts of the 24 and 25 seasons. His first battle will be against Jared Dickey. And he starts him out 1-0 on a fastball inside. Dickey 1-for-2 against the starter Kingham, who went six innings complete on 75 pitches. 58 of those were for strikes. Kingham was almost as efficient as it gets through six complete. Dickey takes down, and the count goes 2-0. In those six innings, Kingham allowed seven hits, two runs, both of which were earned. No walks over six innings, while striking out as many as that, six strikeouts for Kingham. Dickey, meanwhile, ahead. Two balls and no strikes as Otañez, the right-hander, brings one home and backs him away on ball three. 98 by the belt line. That'll move him off the plate for sure. Otañez with a 4-1 record and a 6.15 ERA in his first year in the Rangers organization. Drew Swift on deck leading off here in the bottom of the seventh. Otañez on 3-0. Snaps one off over the inside for a called strike, one on a fastball. 99 from big number 48. For those that don't remember, the native of Villa La Mata in the Dominican Republic stands 6'4", 220 pounds. He's a big guy making his 26th appearance of 2026. He comes set in the center of the rubber, and here's the 3-1. Swing and a line drive, foul, pulled down the first base side. Dickey, early on 97, he pulled that pitch, and that'll bring the count full at 3-2. Otañez gets the new ball from home plate umpire Robert Ginther. And in his first outing of this six-game series, takes the sign from the catcher Cooper Johnson. Here we go, the 3-2 on the way, and it's in the dirt, ball four. Dickey checked the swing but was able to hold up on the appeal down to third. And he reaches base for the second time in as many plate appearances. That's just the seventh walk of the year in over 21 innings for Michelle Otañez. That compared to his 21 strikeouts, a really good ratio. 3-1 just about. So the leadoff man on for the second straight inning. And it brings up Drew Swift, who's 1 out of 2 thus far. He takes a first pitch fastball. That's right there for a strike. Mentioned our notable happenings around Major League Baseball history on Father's Day. Jim Bunning, who threw the perfect game in 1964, watched as 3 years later, Don Wilson of the Astros threw a no-hitter and a 2-0 win for Houston over Atlanta. This one spins Swift away, and a 0-1 slider misses inside for a ball.
3: One of those guys you don't hear about anymore, but from all accounts, he could really fire, Don Wilson.
4: 1967 had the Astrodome opened at that point yet?
5: Yeah, it opened in 65.
4: Okay.

0: So, yeah, they were playing indoors at home. That was in Houston, by the way. As Swift stands in, he takes a strike, 99 over the inside, and it's 1-2.
1: When the Astrodome opened, though, they had regular grass.
0: Yeah.
1: And they couldn't keep it alive because of the way that the roof was. You just, the way the sun
2: couldn't penetrate, and they could not keep the grass alive. That's why they went to AstroTurf.
0: Now 1-2. Swing and a miss. Strike three. Fastball at 100. Blown by Drew Swift for the out. One out, one on for Brian Buelvas, who struck out twice in his two at-bats. And no photosynthesis indoors more often than not.
1: Right. And then, you know, they say necessity is the mother of invention. It's like, well, what are we going to do? Let's invent. So Monsanto said, okay, we'll come up with some fake grass.
0: More like carpet than anything, especially back then. Pretty hard playing surface here in Vegas, but another balk is called. Third balk in as many innings for the Round Rock Express. Kingham got charged for two, and Yotanya's on that one. As we look at the replay, yeah, he hesitated, then turned, then came set. So that one, out of the three balks, probably the most evident as it moves Dickey to second. And now the first pitch to Buelvas is swung on in the air, slapped into right. Celestino back in front of the warning track as he makes the catch in deep right field. Dickey, meanwhile, tags from second and heads to third. So that balk coupled with the flyout moves Dickey from first to third base. And with two outs and an 8-2 ball game, Joshua Carota Grauer bats for the fourth time atop the Aviator lineup. How about this? Among active players, there's a three-way tie for the most career home runs on Father's Day. You've got Carlos Correa and Trevor Story, who have hit five. They're both on the injured list, so can't add on to that today. But Nolan Arenado, the other guy who they're tied with, absolutely can. First pitch to Carota Grauer's outside.
1: It didn't happen on Father's Day, but one of my favorite moments in certainly baseball in my lifetime was when Ken Griffey Sr. and Ken Griffey Jr. homered back-to-back in the same game. Hollywood would reject that script.
0: I mean, really, the only contemporary example of anything close is LeBron James and his son Bronny playing in the same game and assisting on an alley-oop, but that's nowhere close to back-to-back home runs. Carota Grauer takes a fastball for a ball, and it's 2-0. Interesting note for Arenado, though, is he's chasing some not only Father's Day history, but homer history overall. Otanya is on the way, and the 2-0 fastball's in for a strike. If he homers today, Nolan Arenado would pass Joe DiMaggio on the all-time home run list, and as luck would have it, Jolton Joe is the all-time leader in Father's Day home runs with 12. Baseball's got a funny way of working things out like that. 2-1, swung on and missed. A vicious slider, and Carota Grauer nowhere close on strike two.
1: Just so happens that on this date in 1950, DiMaggio got his 2,000th hit. And at that time, in 1950, there were only two active players that many hits. Luke Appling and Wally Moses.
2: Yeah, those names you just don't hear anymore.
0: 2-2 to Josh Carota Grauer. Slapped foul into the netting above the tarp on the first baseline. Yeah, 2,000 hits now, more rare than it was back then, especially.
1: That's the thing about a guy like Bill Buckner. I mean, just a great, great career marred by one ground ball, but what a great player and a tough guy to strike out.
0: 2-2 again on the way from Michelle Otañez, and another foul ball, this time hit straight back over the head of the on-deck man, Daryl Hernandez.
1: And over 2,000 hits. I think it was Maury Wills was saying, I can't believe guys get 3,000 hits. I got 2,000. I thought that was a boatload.
0: Don't worry, Maury, it is. Nothing to scoff at there. With two outs and a runner on third, Round Rock on top, 8-2 in the seventh. 2-2, swing and a line drive foul. Pulled right in front of the third base coach, Eric Martins. Emart had a back out of the way. He almost wore a foul ball in the dugout last night to the face. There was that one that we had talked about. After the game, talking to a couple of the clubbies, they said that bag of on-deck stuff, like the tar, wasn't even supposed to be there. It was the only thing that protected Eric Martins from getting smoked. Carota Grauer working along at bat. Otanya's come set, and here's the eighth pitch of this battle. Swinging another foul ball, this time shot to right into the seats.
1: Like any good coach, Eric Martins pays close attention to things. I was late arriving to the clubhouse yesterday, and I thought, oh, I'm going to be okay. And all of a sudden, douse. And Eric, you got to get some, Russ. You got to get some. So I wore some Heineken.
0: I could think of worse things. Let's try that one again on 2-2. Otanez kicks, he fires, and it's down and away. Nice diving stop to the right by the catcher Johnson on a stabbing break. 3-2 with two down to Josh Kuroda-Grauer. He's 1 out of 2 so far. Daryl Hernandez on deck is 1 out of 3. Nobody up behind Pelham in the Aviators pen. Looks like he'll have the top of the eighth inning. Otanez is set on 3-2. Here comes the payoff pitch. Swing and a foul down the right field line. And again, another souvenir is going to extend this at bat.
1: 100 miles an hour, and JKG hanging in there.
0: I mean, he's been late on these fastballs, but he's consistently making contact, just kind of fighting them away. He was fooled badly by that slider earlier by Otanez here in the at-bat, though. Penciling that one in the back of the mind. 11th pitch of this at-bat. Here's the 3-2 once more. It swung on and bounced to third on one big hop. Jonah Bryant fields at the chest. The sidearm strike across the diamond is in time. And Kuroda-Grauer grounds out to retire the side in a 4-batter bottom of the 7th. Coming out of the stretch break, the Aviators do not score a run with no hits. There were no errors and one runner left on in the home half of inning number 7. On to the 8th we go. It's Round Rock 8, Las Vegas 2.
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0: It's the final game of the first half of the 2026 season. We go to the top half of inning number 8 here on Father's Day. Round Rock leads Las Vegas 8-2. C.D. Pelham back out for a second inning of work and relief. The bottom of the order, Caber Rodriguez to welcome him back onto the mound as we welcome back to the saddle on the play-by-play, Russ Langer.
1: And I appreciate it. So here we go in the 8th. Round Rock trying to salvage the last game here. They won the first game Tuesday. Aviators won the next 4. Secured a playoff spot yesterday with a little help from Oklahoma City, and they're leading, Round Rock leading 8-2. C.D. Pelham pitching to Caber Rodriguez, and the pitch is a little high ball one. 1 ball and no strikes is the count. All right. Rodriguez is homer, grounded out and walked, facing Pelham for the first time. Pitch is up and away. Ball two. 2 balls and no strikes to count now. Now Pelham delivers. That one jumps in there for a strike at 93 miles an hour. 2 balls and 1 strike is the count now.
0: I'll tell you what, if you're on social media, especially Twitter, if you want a good laugh, Jose Canseco is a good follow, and you got to take him with a huge grain of salt, but he had a really funny post here for Father's Day.
1: Pitch is a strike. 2-2, yes.
0: If you've been on social media at all and seen Jose Canseco, you know that he has a very public beef with Alex Rodriguez. He says, word for word, happy Father's Day, ... Yes, you also a Rod.
1: Whoa.
0: Father's Day bringing everyone together.
1: Swing and a miss. Off-speed pitch got him. Second strikeout for Pelham. One out, top of the order, Gilberto Celestino. Russ Langer here with Matt Nevert. 8th inning, 8-2. Round Rock with a lead, yeah. Whatever can cause detente was a nice thing. Kind of a cool debate. What would be the best or most prolific baseball family? There's a strike on one to Celestino. He could make a number of cases there. The Alouz, who at one point, Matty, Felipe, and Jesus all played in the same outfield for the Giants. And then you got Moises was Felipe's son. Mel Rojas was Moises' cousin. Pitch makes it 1-1. They all played in MLB. Mel's son, Nell Jr., got into the minor leagues. Here's the 1-1 now to Celestino. Swing and a miss. Breaking ball, 1-2. The Bell family, Gus, Buddy, sons David and Mike. David played for the Las Vegas 51s. The Boones.
5: Yeah.
1: Ray, Bob, and his sons Brett and Aaron. 1-2. All right, I'll throw this in as the Ted Weins trivia question. Swing and a miss. Good fastball at 95. Got him. 2 out. Mentioned the Boones. Ray Boone played for Detroit. Bob Boone, then Brett and Aaron came later. But Bob Boone was a kid when Ray was playing with the Tigers. Which prominent Detroit Tiger served as Bob Boone's babysitter in the mid-1950s? If you know this one, I love you. Oh. Here's the 1-0 count now as Colley, 0-3 with a walk, two steals and a run scored. Here's the 1-0. Outside ball 2, 2-0.
5: Well, and I had to look this up, and it's ironic you bring up the Tigers. Trey Cruz just made his big league debut for Detroit the other day, one of their top prospects, and he comes from a long line of big leaguers. Jose Cruz, his father, Jose Cruz Sr., his grandfather, fifth family in MLB history to have three generations make the big leagues, the Cruises.
1: And where are they from? 3-0 is the count now on call.
5: Where are they from? Trey's from Ontario, Canada.
1: Okay.
5: And the his dad, Jose Cruz, is from Puerto Rico.
1: Oh, there you go. Here's the 3-0. It's a strike, 3-1. Caldy didn't like that call. He's kind of letting Robert Ginther know about it. Three balls and a strike now. 8-2 Round Rock in the eighth.
5: Here we go. I found the other families, the five families that have had three generations. You got the Bells, the Boones, the Cruises, the Colemans, and the Hairstons.
1: Line drive, it hits Pelham, rolls to Tommy White, who gets to the bag too late. It's a base hit. Let's see about C.D. Pelham. That was a rocket at 100 miles an hour that hit him. Immediately up the steps, Jake Ruthier, the athletic trainer, and Fran Reardon.
5: You know, looking on the replay, it looked like it got him, thankfully, in the meat of the thigh and the back of the leg just on that first watch. And it was 100.1 miles per hour exactly coming right back at that leg.
1: Jake Ruthier out there along with Fran Reardon, and they're talking with Pelham. We'll get a slow motion replay on TV here.
5: Bang.
1: Yeah, left leg.
5: Maybe the back of the knee?
1: Yeah. Near the thigh, it looked like.
5: He looks good to go.
1: Yeah. He insists he's okay. Boy, that's scary, though. And Pelham, good to continue. Ball rolled over to Tommy White.
5: He almost then, got him.
1: Yeah, then he came close to getting him. Anybody else, he probably would have been out, but Cowley runs like a scared rabbit. So here's Josh Smith. Smith has walked and scored, single, fly to center, and lined out to center. Swing and a miss. Fastball, strike one. 0-1. The umpires, the Rungies, the Wendelsteads. How about broadcasters? The Carries.
5: Yeah.
1: Pitch outside. Ball one, 1-1. And it continues. Cowley at first with two down. It's the third hit off Pelham. And we're in the eighth inning with Round Rock leading 8-2. The 1-1 on the way. Pelham set and throws. Fastball, that's low at 95. Two balls and one strike is the count. Of course, the DiMaggio's part of three brothers. The other brothers were very good defensive outfielders. Didn't really get credit for it. Vince and Dominic. Pitch, fly ball to right center, hit well, but Welvis has a play backing up. Brian makes the catch, approaching the warning track, and that's that. The two innings for Pelham. and he allows one run on four hits. One of them a pop-up single that fell in. And so now, we are now going to the bottom of the eighth inning. No runs, one hit, no errors, and one left. And we now go to bottom of inning number eight. And the score, Round Rock 8 and the Aviators 2.
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1: We move along to the bottom of the eighth inning here on a sunny Sunday on Father's Day. Aviators get a righty up in the bullpen, and a righty comes out of the Round Rock bullpen. His name is Jacob Stretch. That's a pretty good name for a pitcher, especially relief pitcher. We'll see how he does. Stretch, 6 feet tall, 190. He's 23. He's from Phoenixville, Pennsylvania. So the former Aviator, Michelle Otanya's one inning, no runs, no hits, a walk, and a strikeout. Kingham is still in line for the win, of course. Pitches low ball one, 8-2 Round Rock, bottom of the eighth inning. Darryl Hernandez has hit into a double play, lined out, and single and scored, 1-for-3. Brett Harris and Tommy White to follow. Stretch, ready, and the 1-0 on the way. Up and in, that pitch at 90, ball two, 2-0. Stretch just got here, and he didn't get here from AAA. He didn't get here from AA or even single A. Pitches a strike, 2-1. He got here from the Arizona Complex League Rangers. Oh, what an interesting thing that he's getting to pitch in a AAA game. The 2-1 to Hernandez. Foul back. Breaking ball. Two balls and two strikes is the count. Ted Wien's trivia. What Detroit Tiger babysat for youngster at the time, future All-Star catcher Bob Boone, when his dad Ray Boone played for the Tigers? Here's the 2-2 pitch. On the way, Hernandez fouls that one away off to the right out of play. 2-2.
5: Was Hank Greenberg already out of Detroit at the time?
1: He was out of baseball. Well, he was out, no longer a player.
22: Yeah.
1: So he was an executive by then.
5: I don't know. 50s, yeah. That's not an era that I'm as familiar with.
1: How about Al Kaline?
5: Should have been the next guess.
1: Yeah. Al Kaline was his babysitter. Al Kaline. Pitch inside. 3-2. 1955, still the youngest player ever to win a batting title. He was only 20. But the salaries were slightly different back then. So I was like, hey, Al, want to pick up a few extra bucks? Babysit my kid. So Ray Boone hired Al Kaline to babysit for his son, Bob Boone. Pitch fouled away, 3-2.
5: He must have taught him enough about hitting to impart some wisdom.
1: Didn't hurt. I'll tell you that people say, Mr. Announcer, where'd you find that out? I'm looking all over the internet. Well, here. It came from Bob Boone himself. That's where I got it from. The 3-2 now is a ground ball to short. Rodriguez is on the job. He fires over to first, and there's one out in the Vegas eighth. In 2019, the Fresno Grizzlies were still in the Pacific Coast League, and that was the one and only year, because the travel was an absolute nightmare, that the Fresno Grizzlies were an affiliate of the Washington Nationals. Bob Boone was a roving guy with the Nationals, came through at that time, brand new Las Vegas ballpark. Had a nice chat, and he said, yeah, Al was my babysitter. Here's the pitch to Brett Harris now. It's Ted Wiens trivia. Breaking ball, low ball one. Harris, 1-for-3 with a double. Hit one of the warning track and center. He's hit the ball hard 3 times in this game.
5: By the way, it's Wander Suero getting loose in the Aviator bullpen.
1: 8-2. Round Rock. One out, bottom of the 8th. Pitch is up and in. 2-0 is the count. You're mentioning your dad. My dad, I tell you, grew up in Brooklyn, so, you know, he had a chance to see a lot of Dodger games going way back before World War II. And, you know, later on when me and my brothers came along, there's a high fly to left center. Castillo, the left fielder, wants it, looking up into the bright blue, makes the catch, 2 down. Harris, 1-for-4. Tommy White coming up. And, you know, he had all kinds of stories watching Jackie Robinson. He was not an American League fan, but he attended the 1955 World Series at Yankee Stadium and was there for Game 7 when the Dodgers won. And then, but he said he would take trains and transfers to get from Brooklyn to the Bronx anytime the Red Sox came into town just to watch Ted Williams.
5: Wow.
1: Fastball, low ball one. I said, what was it like, Dad? He said, when he stepped into the box for batting
2: practice. Pitcher's throwing a ball. Catcher's challenging.
1: Challenge here. He said everybody in the ballpark stopped to watch. The pitch is a strike.
2: Calls overturned. The pitch is a strike. Round Rock retains 2 challenges.
1: All right. Round Rock's got 2 challenges. We're in the 8th inning. And it is an 8-2 lead for the Express. Father's Day, all kinds of memories. White has struck out, singled, and grounded out to drive in a run. And Jacob Stretch, in his AAA debut, ready with the 0-1 pitch. Fly ball hit deep to right. Celestino is there, though, as he comes forward now to make the catch. And Jacob Stretch works a 1-2-3 eighth inning in his first AAA inning. That'll take us to the 9th inning. Round Rock 8 and the Aviators 2.
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0: Hello, friends. Hello again. We are now heading to the ninth inning. It's been all Round Rock in this one, but for the first half of the season, the Aviators have secured their playoff spot as of yesterday. So Round Rock now three outs away from capping this series and the season's first half with a win. They lead 8-2. And the Aviators go to the bullpen and bring in their fifth pitcher and their first right-hander, Wander Suero. All the other Aviators pitchers today, lefties, Jacob Lopez, James Gonzalez, Domingo Robles. CeeDee Pelham went two innings, allowed a run earned on four hits, no walks, three strikeouts. And Suero in the ninth facing Diego Castillo to lead off. And the pitch fouled off, strike one, 0-1. Cole Roland is throwing in the Round Rock bullpen, another right-hander. Suero with the 0-1 pitch. And it's fouled right by the first base dugout. 0-2, breaking ball that time. Two strikes the count. Castillo has singled and doubled in this game. He's also walked, stolen a base, and scored twice. Fouled off to the right. 0-2 still. Friends, reach for something higher. 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Line drive to first, caught by Tommy White. That ball was rocketed at 89 miles an hour, and White, like an NHL goaltender, made the glove save to the forehand side. One out. Jonah Bride comes up now. Jonah having a nice day. 3-for-3. A single, two doubles, two RBIs, and a run scored. Wander Suero. I mentioned the Washington Nationals. Pitch up and away, ball one. Wander Suero was on that team in 2019 when they won the World Series. The former Montreal Expos turned Washington Nationals, and Suero got a ring for that. Pitch is down low, 2-0 on Jonah Bride. NationalGuard.com/NV. One more time for the National Guard training. Help you out in a lot of ways. Pitch missing, 3-0 now. Suero didn't look happy about the call. Three balls and no strikes on Bride with Blaine Krim scheduled to bat next. One out, nobody on, top of the night. Suero delivers. Ball four outside. A one out walk brings up Krim. Suero is 34 now. 6'4", just under 200 pounds. Was in the Atlanta organization last year. But the Aviators this year, 3-1 with a 7.36 ERA in 25 games. A real oddity. I mean, Suero has given up 21 earned runs this year, all of them at home. There's a base hit up the middle by Blaine Krim. In to pick it up is Marlowe. So a one-out walk and a single, Krim's third hit. And with two on and one out, Cooper Johnson, who had a pop fly that fell into shallow right for a sun double in the sixth and scored, is 1-for-4 coming up now. Infield will play for a double play. Ninth inning, 8-2 Round Rock. That's amazing. I mean, Suero has an ERA of zero at home. And an ERA way up there. ERA of zero on the road, I should say. Zero on the road. Here at home, whole different story. High foul near the third base dugout. Hernández looking up. Hernández makes a backhanded catch. That's a nice play. Between the sun and the breeze, he had to really think about that, and he made the play right at the padding. Two down.
1: The Round Rock bench almost acting as a defender, like the sideline on football. And Hernández almost exchanging pleasantries as he ranged to his right to go make that catch.
0: Now Zavala, 1-for-4 with an RBI single. When the Aviators bat on the bottom of the ninth inning, it looks like they're going to face Cole Roland, who's throwing in the bullpen now. They'll have Marlowe, Servin, and Dickey with Swift due up fourth. Pitches ball one, 90-mile-an-hour fastball from Wander Suero. Two on, two out. Suero deals. just outside. Ball two, 2-0 now. Talk about baseball families. Can't forget the Alomars. Sandy Jr., Roberto. Here's the 2-0 and the Vegas connection with the Alomar. Pitch outside, 3-0, going back to the Las Vegas Stars. 3-0. Suero deals. 3-0 pitch. That's in there for a strike. 3-1 now. On deck, Kibar Rodriguez. 3 balls and a strike on Aaron Zavala. Round Rock got it going early. 3 in the first, 2 in the second. Single runs in the 5th, 6th, and 7th. There's a foul ball in the air outside third. Hernandez won't get this one. 3-2 still. And the runners will be off and moving with a 3-2 count and 2 outs in the 9th inning. Anyway, optioned down from the A's, Keila Williams, infielder, and they say he'll join the team in Sacramento. There's a base hit to right. Bride around third base will score. Running on the pitch was Krim, so he'll get to third, and it's now a 9-2 lead for Round Rock with 2 outs in the 9th inning. That's 2 hits for Zavala today and 2 RBIs.
1: You mentioned Alika Williams getting optioned. I'll be interested to see how he settles into this Aviator infield that's A, already pretty deep, and B, already with a bunch of guys that can play all over the diamond like him. I remember seeing Alika when he was coming up through the Pirates organization, so he's a guy I know a little bit.
0: And the other thing about Alika is he can really pick it, like a lot of these other infielders the Aviators have. Great fielder. Pitch outside, ball one. Rodriguez in this game has homered, grounded out, walked and scored, and then against Pelham, struck out. Runners at the corners, 2 down. Suero's pitch is inside, 2-0. Suero staring in, wanting the strike, didn't get it, 2-0. So a 15-hit attack today for Round Rock. Of course, they've been scoring reasonably well throughout the series, the Express. 2-0 pitches, a strike, 2-1. But the Aviators, again, entering this game, 61 runs in the 5 games, but they've been bottled up in this game. Just 2 runs on 7 hits. We're in the ninth. Pitches a strike, 2-2, a 2-on, a 2-out. Rodriguez, 161 the average in 56 at-bats for Round Rock. Suero's 2-2 on away. Way up and away, 3-2. Zavala will run on the pitch. Off third base is Krim. Suero set to 3-2. Drive in the air to left. Backing up is Dickey. Makes a running one-handed catch as he approached the warning track. Rodriguez already homing in this game. Got a good one on that ball. But Dickey made a nice play. And the inning is over. Round Rock adds a run on 2 hits. No errors. They leave 2 to the bottom of the 9th inning. Round Rock leads the Aviators 9-2.
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0: Hey, we're back. All right, I'm Russ Langer along with Matt and Everett. Yeah, 9-2 Round Rock. The Aviators have already clinched the playoffs. This is the last day of the first half. Round Rock with a 9-2 lead. And the Aviators, Jacob Stretch from rookie ball. He worked a 1-2-3-8. Now they get a guy from A-ball to pitch the ninth, Cole Roland, R-O-L-A-N-D. Roland is 6'2", 218. He's 27 from Newton, Massachusetts. Signed as a minor league free agent a little over a month ago. For a high A hub city, pitch high, ball one. He got into 10 games all in relief at 2-0 with a 2.87 ERA in 15 and two-thirds innings. Struck out 18, walked 8, an A ball. And a pitch. That missed for ball two, 2-0. Cade Marlowe has struck out, flat out and single. He beat out a ground ball to second. Servant on deck, then Jared Dickey, Drew Swift, who up fourth, then Buelvas, if they get that far. 9-2 Round Rock in the bottom of the ninth inning. Cole Roland delivers. Breaking ball, that's a strike. It's 2-1 now. Collegiately, Roland was at Wake Forest for a couple of years. Pitched well there. He had pitched prior to that at Dartmouth College. Here's the 2-1 on the way. Outside 3-1. What's that line from Pulp Fiction? Check out the big brain on bread.
1: Exactly.
0: Dartmouth and Wake Forest.
1: Okay. Not many guys transfer out of Ivy League schools. Normally there's such a rush to get into those schools, and not a lot of guys leave.
0: Now the 3-1 to Marlowe. Swing and a miss. Three balls and two strikes on Cade Marlowe.
1: By the way, Pulp Fiction, I found on YouTube, you know how the movie's obviously not in chronological order. I think that's one of the cool things about it. But somebody cut it up into chronological order. And I watched it one time. It did not have the same effect. I didn't like it as much.
0: Yeah, I think it was Tarantino's best. Pitch is in there. Strike three call. Marlowe didn't like it. He really didn't like it. He threw the bat away. It's the second time Marlowe's been called out on strikes. It happened in the second inning with Nolan Kingham pitching, but the Aviators are out of challenges. Marlowe, frustrated, walks away. One out, here's Servant. Struck out, grounded out, and struck out.
1: If someone tells me, by the way, that they don't like Pulp Fiction in the order that it is in, you know, out of order, I take that as an intelligence issue.
0: Here's the pitch to Brian Servant. Breaking ball is in for a strike, and it's 0-1. Just a groundbreaking type of film, the way it was done, the whole thing.
1: Well, it's just such a weird movie anyway, but especially for that time in Hollywood, I mean, it was just something so different than what anyone had seen.
0: Now the 0-1 on the way. Bounding ball down the third baseline, pass Bride. It goes down, rolling toward the corner where Castillo has to get it, and steaming into second base with a double with one out is Brian Servant with his first hit of the day, his sixth hit of the series. And bring up Dickey. Popped out, single, and was picked off by Kingham in the fifth. And Otani has walked him in the seventh. Cole Roland facing Jared Dickey now. Jared at 290. With his 1-for-2 showing thus far today. All right, Dickey in the box. And Roland gets set. Here's the look in the pitch now. Pounding ball fouled outside first. Ooh. Knocked down by Kevin Kuzmanoff.
1: Ouch.
0: His dad was up here in the booth yesterday. He's great.
1: He was fun.
0: He's a lot of fun. And the big Kuz lobs it into the seats. One strike on Jared Dickey. 9-2. Round Rock in the bottom of the ninth inning. Ground ball down the third baseline, squirted fair down the line. This will score Servant. Dickey to second base with a double as Castillo picks it up. And the Aviators are now down 9-3, and they're not done. Drew Swift will come up now. Back-to-back doubles. That was a Minnesota Fax Q cue stick job off the end of the stick right down the line past third base. Dickey second hit and his ninth hit of the series. Here's Swift. Grounded out, singled, and struck out. You have a favorite scene from that movie?
1: There's some good ones. I love the dancing scene at the restaurant.
5: Oh, yeah.
1: I love just the dialogue when Mr. Wolf comes in.
0: I was just going to say, Harvey Keitel.
1: He's amazing.
0: Yeah.
1: He says, I drive really fast, try to keep up. There's a couple of words omitted there.
0: Yeah.
1: Always laugh at that one.
0: 1-0 is a strike on the inside, 1-1. He says, you guys got to do this with these rags and these buckets, everything. And John Travolta says, please would be nice. What's that, son? Look, I run fast, I drive fast, I talk fast, I solve problems. So, pretty pleased with sugar on top. Clean the car with the other words left out.
1: Yes.
0: The 1-1. Inside ball two. 2-1. The Wolf.
1: Mr. Wolf. No, I love that scene. The scene at the restaurant, obviously. And, I like the beginning and the end with that robbery. The kind of continuation of that scene with Samuel Jackson and Travolta in the casual clothes at the end.
0: Ringo.
1: Yes.
0: Here's the pitch on the 2-1. Breaking ball strike. 2-2. You read the Bible, Ringo. I love his answer. He's the guy. They're robbing a restaurant. That's what they do for a living. Not regularly, no.
1: No, honey bunny.
0: Not regularly. 2-2 on Swift. And on deck. Honey bunny, right. Brian Buelvas is on deck. And the pitch on the way. Breaking ball. That's punched into center field for a base hit. Around third is Dickey. He'll score. The throw by Cauley is not nearly in time. The Aviators are down 9-4 as they stir things up in the bottom of the ninth inning with three straight hits and two runs.
1: Hey, better late than never. Aviators have been taking it to this Round Rock bullpen all week long, especially the last three games.
0: Now Round Rock doesn't want any more of this lead to get away. So they get somebody else up in the bullpen now. Gavin Collier is up. A stretch. Got all three outs in the eighth. And Roland running into some trouble here. Here's Bulva, struck out twice, flied out. Looks at a strike on one at 81 miles an hour. On deck is Kuroda Grauer and then Herne, so it gets a little more interesting if you get that far. 9-4 Round Rock in the ninth. Here's the stretch in the pitch. Bulva takes it up and in at 82, 1-1. Here's the stretch. Cole Roland with a 1-1 pitch. Swing and a miss. He almost jumped out of his shoes trying to hit that 88-mile-an-hour fastball. Bulbas taking a walk. Then from Monteria, Colombia. 1-2 to count. One out, ninth inning. Round Rock trying to wrap it up. They lead 9-4 here in the finale. The 1-2. Bulbas lines one to left center. That's a base hit. Over to cut it off is Castillo. Stopping at second base is Swift. Four straight hits for the Aviators. As Buelvas gets in on the act. And the batter now is Joshua Kuroda Grauer. And if he gets on, Hernandez would be up with Harris representing the tying run. Have stranger things happen? Oh, yeah. Here comes the Round Rock pitching coach out for what it's Dave Borkowski to visit here with Cole Roland, in part to give Collier more time to get ready out there. 11 hits for the Aviators, 4 in the inning. They've scored twice. You have Swift at second, Buelvas at first. Kuroda Grauer is 1-for-3. Single and scored in the sixth, grounded out to third, his most recent at bat against Michel Ohtañez. Kuroda Grauer has 9 hits in the series and 25 at-bats. His average for the year, .355. 2 on, 1 out, and Roland delivers. That's low and outside ball 1, 1-0. Five baseballs, please. Now the look, the 1-0 to Kuroda Grauer. Roland checks second, checks again, comes home. Called strike, breaking ball at 83, fell in there, 1-1. In the inning, Marlow struck out looking. He was not thrilled with a call. Then Servin doubled, Dickey doubled him in. Swift singled to knock in Dickey, and then Buelva singled. Here's the 1-1 to Joshua Kuroda Grauer. Line to left field, another base hit. Castillo grabs it, fires it in. Stopping at third is Swift, and the bases are loaded for Darryl Hernandez. And don't look now, but Brett Harris is on deck representing the tying run. Five straight Aviator hits. Swift held at third wisely by Eric Martins because the ball was hit hard and got to Castillo on one up. That's going to be all. Kyle Moore, the manager, is going to pull Roland here. Got the first man out on strikes for a strikeout, but then five straight hits. Two runs in, and it is a 9-4 Vegas lead, but this game is not over yet. We've got a pitching change. We'll come back with more after this.
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0: Welcome back. Okay, well, just when you think the game is over, you realize, wait a second, this is Las Vegas ballpark, and these are the playoff-bound Aviators who, coming into this game, had scored 61 runs in five games. Now, they were down 9-2 a moment ago. Now it's down 9-4. Bases loaded, two outs. The hard-throwing ready Gavin Collier comes in. It is a safe situation because the tying run's on deck. 2-0 with a 2.93 ERA, one save, but get this, two blown saves. He pitched a scoreless inning in game one, and then he pitched again later in the series. Here is Hernandez. Fastball in there for a strike at 97, 0-1. Hernandez, 1-for-4 with a single and a run scored. Collier in relief of Cole Roland. Pitch is a strike, and it's 0-2. In the 10-4 Aviator win, Collier went only a third of an inning, allowed two runs earned on a hit. Pitch foul back. Breaking ball at 84, 0-2. And he had control trouble in that game. He walked three straight men. And Hernandez fouls a 97-mile-an-hour fastball back. So, Round Rock leads 9-4. Aviators have scored twice in the ninth on five straight hits. Swift is at third. Buelvas is at second. Kuroda Grauer is at first. The tying run is on deck in Brett Harris. The 0-2 to Hernandez. Breaking ball, fly ball to left. Castillo, looking up into the sunshine, makes the catch. Tagging is Swift. He'll score in a sacrifice fly. Round Rock will gladly accept that run in exchange for an out. It's now 9-5 in favor of Round Rock. As Swift scores, Buelva stays at second. Garota Grauer at first. Brett Harris is up now. And on deck representing the tying run is Tommy White. All right. Aviator's down to the last out. Harris, 1-for-4 with a double in this game, but he's stung the ball 3 times in his at-bats. And he swings at a first-pitch fastball and fouls it away. Strike one, 0-1. One strike to count. Two on, two out in the pitch. Harris takes outside. One ball and one strike to count now. Now the next one. Bow back. Fastball at 96. He had a good swing at it. It's one ball and two strikes now. Carrier, the 2 times he pitched, wild. 6 walks and an inning in 2/3. He had it all up. But he needs just one strike now. Buelvis at second. Carota Grauer at first. 2 outs. 9th inning. 9-5 Round Rock. The pitch. Check swing foul. Fastball 99. According to the gun. Harris checked the swing. Hanging in there with a 1-2 count. 1-2. Collier staring in. Runners lead. And Harris waiting on the 1-2. Foul ball went to the slider at 87. And Brett did well to hang in there and fight it off to stay there. 1-2 to count. Harris, big series. 11 hits in 27 at-bats, kicking his average up to 336. Buelvis off second. Carota Grauer off first. The 1-2 pitch. Called third strike, and that's it. Collier comes in, gets the last 2 outs. And Round Rock salvages the last game despite a late rally. 9-5, they win it. Now, the Aviators will set sail tomorrow for the second half of the season. But they win the first half. I'll be back with the totals in this game after this.
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0: Hey, we're back. Okay. Well, you know, there's an old saying around baseball clubhouses, no matter what game it is, hey, today is the biggest game of the year. Could be the first game of the year, the 10th, 20th, 30th. And, well, if there is such a thing, this might be the least important game of the year for the Aviators. They had it all done yesterday, winning and clinching the first half. The Express get a win here 9-5, and the Aviators went 4-6 in the series. Their record now is 44-29. Round Rock with the win 31-44. For Round Rock to win today, 9 runs, 15 hits, no errors, leaving 9. The Aviators, 5 runs, 12 hits, no errors, leaving 7 on base. The winning pitcher, Las Vegas native Nolan Kingham, gets his first win of the year with six strong innings. He's 1-2. A save to Gavin Collier, because when he came in, the tying run was on deck. He gets his second save of the year. The loss, Jacob Lopez, 0-2 for the Aviators. Gilberto Celestino and K-Bar Rodriguez both homered for Round Rock. The Aviators went without a home run on this day. 4,709 paid to see it. 2 hours, 53 minutes on the time. On the postgame show, Matt will recap this game and get you up to date on the Coast to Coast Fitness scores in the PCL and the big leagues, live from the With Love Always radio booth here. And we hope you'll stay tuned for that.

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1: 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Sounds good.
2: In the meantime, want to thank Ruben Guerrero for his outstanding job producing this broadcast back in the Lotus Studios. Thanks to all of you very sincerely for tuning in this afternoon. And want to thank my son Sammy for a fun toss on the field prior to the game, but a lot of other dads playing catch with their sons and daughters on this Father's Day 2026. So Matt will be back around with the postgame show coming up in a few minutes. Round Rock wins this one 9-5. Russ Langer saying so long till Tuesday from Sacramento. Have a great Father's Day. Stay safe out there, everybody. So long now.
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0: From high above the playing surface here at Las Vegas Ballpark, Matt and Everett welcoming you back for the postgame show. Aviators fall 9-5, wrapping up the first half, and his kids run the bases on the field as we speak. Running you through the postgame show recap. The Express got on the board in the first inning, leading three runs on three hits against starter Jacob Lopez, who was charged for five of the eventual nine runs that Round Rock would score in the game. Jonah Bryan got the scoring started, driving home a run on a double. Then Blaine Krim singled home both Castillo and Bryan to cap the scoring at three in the first. It was two solo home runs in the second inning that added on to a Round Rock advantage. Caper Rodriguez and Gilberto Celestino went back-to-back with one out. Solo home runs to make it 5-0, just the second time this year that Round Rock has had back-to-back blasts in the game. They would add on, make it 6-0 on a sacrifice fly in the fifth inning, and then add on, make it 7-0 before the Aviators would score for the first time in the bottom of the sixth. They would bring home a run on a balk and an RBI ground out from Tommy White, and while the Express would score in the seventh on a double by Bride and in the ninth on a base hit by Aaron Zavala, Las Vegas, down to their final couple of outs, finally woke up and decided to get some hits. Three runs on five hits in the bottom of the ninth inning alone while stranding a pair on. And a game that finished 9-5 but featured a save for Gavin Collier. It ended up being a lot tighter than the score was throughout the rest of this contest. But hey, it's the quote-unquote hangover day, the day after the party celebration with the Aviators' first-half champions. Coming up on the post-game show, we got the Coast to Coast Fitness Scoreboard. First the big leagues, then the PCL. We'll check in around the world of baseball next.
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3: Matt Everett back here at the With Love Always broadcast booth. Aviators fall 9-5 in the final game of the first half. Let's check in around the rest of Major League Baseball. The Parent Athletics trail the Angels by a 7-4 tally right now. Hogan Harris pitching in the top of the eighth in West Sacramento, finishing up that three-game series. Two other games in progress. It's the Orioles on top of the Dodgers 6-1 in the sixth inning from Dodger Stadium. And from T-Mobile Park in Seattle, it's the Mariners 3 and the Red Sox 1. Mets Phillies as the Sunday night baseball matchup coming up in about an hour from the city of brotherly love. David Peterson versus Zach Wheeler, the starting pitching matchup there. Everything else final around Major League Baseball. The Reds 4-1 winners in New York over the Yankees. The Brewers take down the Braves 9-4 in Atlanta. It took 10 innings, but the walk-off winners were the Detroit Tigers today in a 5-4 victory against the Chicago White Sox. The Marlins double up on the Giants in a 2-1 final from South Florida. It was the Rays 4 and the Nationals 3 from the western part of the state of Florida. Now, Astros outlast the Guardians 2-1. It was the Cardinals 12, the Royals 10 in a slugfest. 4-3 Rangers outlast the Padres. The Pirates able to get a win in Denver in an 8-6 final over the Rockies. It was the Twins doubling up on the Diamondbacks 4-2. And from Wrigley, game postponed between the Blue Jays and the Cubs. That'll be made up on the 6th of August. Everybody else playing night games around the PCL, closing out the first half. Sacramento at OKC, Tacoma at Salt Lake, Sugarland at Albuquerque, and Reno at El Paso. We'll close up shop next. I'll give you my final thoughts on this game and the first half if we're lucky. And we'll also set you up for the 2-week road trip to start the first half. Aviators heading to Sacramento and then Salt Lake. We'll close it up when we return right after this.
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3: Vegas Ballpark, the Aviators taking 4 out of 6 from the Express, and in the process wrapping up a first-half championship. Aviators finish the first half 44-29 with the best record in the 10-team PCL. 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Every broadcast brought to you on Raider Nation Radio, AM 920. That's going to do it for us this afternoon on Father's Day from Las Vegas Ballpark. Big thanks to our studio producer extraordinaire, Mr. Ruben Guerrero, back at our Lotus Broadcast headquarters, and for my partner, Russ Langer, and everybody with the Las Vegas Aviators, this is Matt Neverett saying thanks so much for tuning in. 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
9: The borderline, maybe a borderline Soccer Nation. No, I would say it's probably not a quote-unquote Soccer Nation because it's not usually in the sort of top 3 or 4 sport coverage, but it's because America's such a great
10: nation. So where's the cutoff?
9: Athletic nation.
10: So we're like are we a basketball country because it's not? Are we not a basketball country because football is more popular? Yeah, are we not a hockey country even though we won the gold medal in hockey?
9: I would count those 4. NFL, NBA.
10: So why cut it off at soccer is the question.
9: I just guess maybe just a shallower roots, I guess, and sort of a more Johnny come lately, and basically Americans only. General, pay attention to it when we're World Cup or when America's in a big tournament. So
10: does it? You can hold on a second. Here's the issue with that. Here would be the argument against that. We have the world's best player that's been playing in our country for the last few years. He just had a hat trick. Don't say he's over the hill. He just had a hat trick this past week in a World Cup match. And then, on top of that, the most popular youth sport, U-12, in America for a while now, has been soccer. I think I saw somewhere one of these years that the most popular sports video game is FIFA. And we're the country where, a lot of these video games are being created in. How far do you have to go to put yourself in a loop before you say that? Why do we have an issue with this is probably the larger question. Why would we push back? Like, we wouldn't push back on hockey. Why soccer?
9: It's not a criticism against America. America's a great athletic nation. So, yeah, they can. But listen, the U.S. is not in the, and it's my favorite nation, obviously, but it's not in the top several dozen in terms of world rankings, even though it's doing well so far at this World Cup. That might change, right?
10: They're ranked in the top dozen. They're one of the top dozen teams right now. Some places have them as high as 9th. Some places have them 11th or 12th.
9: I don't know. In the official FIFA rankings, I think they're kind of in the 30s. I could be wrong. Maybe about
10: Let me double check.
9: I did want to talk about the sort of the soccer versus football in terms of what we call it. I'm totally with you on that. Totally appropriate to call it. Sorry.
10: No, please go right ahead.
9: Yeah, I was saying it's totally. You're 100% correct in my opinion. It's totally correct, and to call it soccer in America. By the way, even internationally, the sport was called soccer before it got renamed, colloquially as football in places outside of North America. So it's correct from that point of view. And just like we don't call foreign country names by their original language in America, we call it Russia, not Russia. We call it France, not France. Etc. Same thing here. We can call it by the name that it's always had in North America. And by the way,
10: I got the FIFA rankings. They're 13th. High enough?
9: Okay, still. No, not to be a quote-unquote soccer nation. It's not high enough. I would say no.
10: Italy's 14th. That's not a soccer nation, though.
9: They've won World Cups before. They've won World Cups.
10: Okay, Uruguay is 19th, not a soccer nation.
9: It's their favorite sport. It's not
10: again,
9: America's favorite sport.
10: But you see the hoops, the loops that you're putting yourself in. We can just say it is for all these reasons that make sense. That's my part, and I appreciate the argument.
9: It's more criticism of soccer than America, put it that way.
10: 310-840-4910. I like this topic. I'm going to stick with it. 310-840-4910. Good to hear from you from New York. 310-840-4910. We'll get to more of your phone calls. Also, the three biggest storylines heading into the NBA draft. That's next on the Josh Graham Show.
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0: get out of that. Thank you, Mondo. Appreciate that. The U.S. Open was a bore fest. Not taking anything away from Wyndham Clark. He led it wire to wire. It's not disrespectful to him, but from a viewing perspective, this guy booked a 6-under-64 Thursday and then just parked the bus the rest of the way. It's like the U.S.-Australia match the other day. Usually when there isn't drama, there's at least a memorable individual performance. Think young Tiger at Augusta or Rory at Congressional in the U.S. Open. This wasn't that. After a 6-under start, he shot 69, 70, and then 73 in a winning effort. Disappointing leaderboard. Sam Burns is your runner-up. Scotty was never able to get there. Just boring. And you'll say, oh, you don't know golf. What are you talking about? That shot from the fescue was amazing. The course and the conditions should not be this much of a storyline. For the same way you don't want officiating to be a central conversation in basketball, you don't want it with golf either. A bore fest. Congrats to Wyndham Clark. But that was not good. Mike Wickett's up next on Westwood One Sports.
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